0: latest injury. The forward to miss the rest of the season, having played his first game in more than 2 years on Sunday. Coach Ross Lyon says King is seeing doctors today.
1: So he's seeing the specialist as we speak, where, you know, you look at Dubai, you look, you know, is it Red Bull over there? There's all of that. Because
0: both Australian records in the 100-metre sprint have been broken at the Commonwealth Games. Lockie Kennedy ran a 9.85 to win silver in the men's, breaking Patrick Johnson's time from 23 years ago. Just minutes later, Tori Lewis became the first Aussie woman to break 11 seconds to win the bronze. And Cruz Hewitt has won his first match on the ATP Tour. 17-year-old now, moving into the world's top 400. That's the latest news and sport.
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3: Partly cloudy, shower 2 in Ballarat, Bendigo and Maryborough 12, Castlemaine 11, Ballarat 9. Tomorrow cloudy, possible shower in Ballarat, Bendigo and Maryborough 12, Castlemaine 11, Ballarat 9 degrees for their maximum.
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6: 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Your say now with Tom Elliott. 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
8: This is Tom Elliott.
9: 7 past 10. So deer. Wild deer. Pardon me, wild deer are somehow getting into the inner suburbs. One was seen running along the side of the road in Alphington yesterday, and I remember a couple of years ago a kangaroo made its way into Fitzroy of all places. It is the Yarra Trail, but the deer are a menace because, A, they're very large animals, and you see a lot of dead ones out in the country. Secondly, there's millions of them. And thirdly, they're an introduced species. They're not like kangaroos, which are part and parcel of Australian life. We introduced them as a sort of a hunting species. Now they've got out of control. Just on that, Jared says, I work with the DPI. They have culled 30 deer in the Bulleen area a month ago. Bulleen. I mean, Bulleen's not quite an inner suburb, but it's a middle suburb. It's where... Well, it's where the North East Link is going through, amongst other things. It does have a fair bit of remnant bushland. 80 deer culled in Bulleen. That is

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8: Melissa has sent us an email. She says, deer culling is going on in a park near her, Westerfold, she says. It is a barbaric practice where many deer are left to die a painful death. Well, all right, Melissa, I mean, I think if we're going to cull animals, it has to be done as humanely, if that's the right word, as possible. But what do you do? I mean, the deer are numbering more than a million in Victoria. They are a feral or introduced species. They do cause a lot of damage to the environment. They're so numerous, they're turning up in places like Bulleen and Alphington. I mean, what do you do? If you just let them expand and expand and expand their numbers, they'll push up native species, cause a lot of damage. People hit them with their cars. We've got to do something. Another response to Edward, who rang us half an hour ago, saying that young people these days have it much tougher than older generations because we could all, you know, get a free house in the inner suburbs and just walk to work it for 5 minutes each day. And young people these days have to either live in apartments or commute a long distance. Kay says, I grew up in Ormond. I married in 1972. We had to move to Warrandyte because that was where we could afford to live. There was no public transport. We had to drive to Eltham and then catch the train into town. Thank you. Okay. Sean, hello.
9: Good morning, Tom. How are you?
8: Good, Sean.
9: That's good. A couple of things just to help clarify regarding wild deer in Victoria, Tom. Firstly, there's about 200,000 of them on public land. So that 1 million figure is incorrect, so people don't need to panic about that.
8: I've heard the 1 million figure, a lot of people say that. You're saying that's completely wrong by a factor of 5?
9: Yes, and the reason I can say that is because the Victorian government through the Arthur Ryler Institute actually undertook a 3-year study to determine that number. So it's not a lobby group's number, it's actual scientific number.
8: Okay.
9: So it's important that we refer as accurate as we can be.
8: But the fact that they're living in numbers in Bulleen and turning up in Alphington suggests that they're appearing in places where they should not be.
9: Yeah, so look, the reality is that you've got, you know, the Yarra River confluence there, and you have one or two deer that can push along through there. When you have deer control programs along that corridor, they can make the deer move, and so they'll become more obviously obvious should they leave that wildlife corridor. So you see one deer there, and then there's no secrets these days. It's on Instagram, and everybody knows about it.
8: Should we have them at all? I mean, what purpose do they serve?
9: Well, the reality is we're probably not in a position to discuss whether they should be here or not because they've been here for nearly 200 years and they're not going anywhere. So we have to have a mature conversation about how do we manage them going forward. And that's where that game status comes into it. So game status enables them to be hunted by around 50,000 game license holders who shoot around 150,000 wild deer a year. So they do the heavy lifting in wild deer management in Victoria.
8: But wait a minute, if you're saying there's only 200,000 of them, and that means they shoot three quarters of that population every year, you'd think it would be a lot lower.
9: Yeah, so that's where there's that clash between public and private land. There's obviously a number on private land, but the ability for that survey to determine that figure was limited. So there is scope that, look, there's probably more than 200, but there's not going to be by five.
8: Well, when you shoot a deer, I mean, do you just leave it there, or do people butcher them and eat them?
9: No, so that's the great thing about wild deer in Victoria.
8: And
9: they go home, they turn it into salami, pasta, you know, ragu, salami, sausages, you name it. It becomes a feed for their family and friends. Quite a sustainable resource.
8: All right, well, thank you, Sean. But I think what I'm interested in is the total number, not just the number on state forest or public lands, but, I mean, how many are there in total? Is it 200,000, 400,000, a million? And it's these rubbery figures. But, look, if they're turning up in the inner suburbs, and if they had to cull 80 in Bulleen recently, I mean, that's 80 too many for that area. Tony, good morning.
10: I'm a eradicator. I don't eradicate deer. I shoot deer, but I eradicate kangaroos.
8: What's the difference? Well, I mean, if you're shooting them, why is one eradication and one shooting?
10: Just the government permit that I've got is to shoot. Like, I'm off this weekend. I've got a permit to shoot 50 kangaroos in the Benalla area,
8: right.
10: A specific area. I've got to hunt them. And they also asked me if I do see deer to shoot them. Wild dogs, cats, pigs, goats, foxes, take them down at the same time, which I do. But all the animals, what people don't realise, animals are just like humans. They're squatters. So as quick as I clear a paddock out, within a month there's a new mob of kangaroos in there. There's new. The deer will say, well, here's a good area to make, you know, to start their family as well. And the reason we don't, not so much class them as a pest, allow people to shoot willy-nilly is because the size of the caliber of the gun. We're not talking rabbits where it's a scatter gun or, you know, ducks. The gun's not harmful to humans in a sense, but a high-powered rifle of deer.
8: Yeah, no, I know what you mean. To bring down a deer, you've got to have a 22, 250 or even a 308 or something like that. Yeah, I agree with you. Well, there you go, Tony. I've got a relative who's also a professional shooter. And he hates foxes. Foxes in particular are his bête noire. David Armstrong joins us now for the news headlines. We have a panel up here called Ryan. Yes. He comes from Gippsland. I call him Right Wing Ryan. And his favourite conversation is, what is your preferred calibre?
11: Oh.
8: You know, is it .22, .22, .50, .303, .303, yeah. Shoot straight, bastards.
11: That'd be a good eating animal, the deer.
8: Well,
11: I think if they were prepared properly.
8: Yeah, I've had venison,
11: tremendous.
8: And if it's done well, it's nice. But, like, for example, we're getting slightly off issue here, but, I mean, shooting a feral pig, you don't really want to eat them.
11: No. You don't know where they've been.
8: No. Or a fox.
11: RFK Jr., the American Health Secretary, he suggests that you can eat roadkill. Have you heard? That's
8: really?
11: Yes, look it up.
8: Yeah,
11: he says that's one of the great forgotten food sources in the US.
8: You let it season on the road for a while.
11: Let it go for a bit, clean it up.
8: Scrape it up.
11: Hose it off, throw it. No, he's very much a big fan. Our news at 11 o'clock. On a serious note, 4:30 this morning, a man stabbed in the head in Box Hill. He was stabbed in an apartment complex and managed to get down to Box Hill train station where emergency services caught up with him. He's in hospital in a serious condition. A 59-year-old man has been arrested, but 4:30 in the morning, stabbed in the head. Major search and rescue operation underway in Japan after a powerful earthquake there late yesterday. Have you seen the picture? They've got their together, the Japanese.
8: Oh, well, it's like us with bushfires. Like, we know what to do in a way that the French do not, because it's too common here. And the Japanese, they understand earthquakes.
11: Straight under the desk, pictures. In Sydney, I would imagine this is a bit out of the ordinary. Police did a search of a property overnight, a place called Glenfield. Live hand grenades.
8: Ooh.
11: A thing called an atomic rifle, which I had to Google. An atomic rifle is a M28 Davy Crockett weapon system, which was a smoothbore recoilless rifle developed by the United States Army during the Cold War, which, apart from being a rifle, can launch a nuclear warhead. You have to first find your warhead, but this is a delivery device.
8: Well, you know, I mean, so some people have very annoying neighbours, and how else would you deal with that?
11: St Kilda is looking at sending Max King overseas. The troublesome hamstring. This is the last roll of the dice for many with hamstring injuries, isn't it? You go to, is it Germany? And a doctor there works on you with experimental type treatments.
8: That sounds terrific.
11: It does a little bit, but they're considering sending him there because he has been troubled for years by bad hamstrings. That's all there at 11.
8: Thank you, David. 133693 mornings at 3aw.com.au. Now, coming up, we've spoken to him on and off over the past few years. His name is Alistair McGibbon, former National Cybersecurity Advisor. Donald Trump doesn't like Chinese-made electric vehicles going into America because they're worried about the security aspects, that the cars will spy on their owners. Now, currently, Chinese-made EVs are about 25% in terms of new sales of the Australian car market. It's estimated that within a decade, they'll be almost 60%. Should we be concerned about these cars spying on us or maybe refusing to work at an inopportune time? And also, as I mentioned at the start of the program, I want to look at divorce later on. Every year, the number of divorces is about 41.4% of the number of marriages, so not quite 50%. Every divorce is its own tragedy, although some people actually have divorce parties because they're happy to be separated from each other. But why do people get divorced? It's not as simple as you might think. Some people grow apart. Some people get married young and then realise that they're not suited. Some people put so much effort into raising children that when the children grow up and leave home, there's not much left of the relationship. We'll get some expert advice on that. Oh, and also singing. I get criticised endlessly for my singing ability, which is entirely appropriate because I'm a terrible singer. It's interesting in here behind the scenes. Some people in here say, absolutely, if you enjoy singing and it makes you feel good, just do it. Don't worry if you don't do it very well. But one of our producers says, no, no, no. Singing is like any profession. You should only do it if you're good at it, which would sort of mean the end of the local karaoke bar. 133693, anything else you'd like to discuss at 25 to 11.
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7: On Gold Central Victoria, your say now with Tom Elliott for Cartridge Universe Bendigo.
8: It is 22 to 11. Emails. Margaret says, the Shooters, Fishers and Farmers Party seems to have undue parliamentary influence in keeping deer registered as a game species. I want to get to the bottom of this. Rob says, in about an hour's time at 11:30, the latest inflation figures will be released. Rob wants to know, what do I think the Reserve Bank will do? Well, it depends, Rob. I mean, if inflation is trending down, even if it's higher than what the Reserve Bank would like, I think rates will stay on hold. But there was a rather grim forecast yesterday. Some people think inflation could hit 7%. If it's trending up towards that, the Reserve Bank will put rates up again. And David says, I thought the BYD cars were not sold in America because of the fear about what they could do. Well, that's exactly the point, David. And yet they are hugely popular here in Australia. Our next guest is a cyber security expert and former National Cyber Security Advisor, Alistair McGibbon. Good morning.
23: Good morning, Tom.
8: Now, I think you and I spoke about this a couple of years ago when Chinese-made EVs were quite a small part of our market. They're now around about 25% of new car sales, and I've seen forecasts that suggest within a decade they'll be between 50 and 60% of the new car market in Australia. Should we be worried that these cars might spy on us and maybe might be remotely controlled by, well, elements within China?
23: Tom, in short, the answer is yes. And unfortunately, it extends beyond just EVs. It actually goes to connected vehicles, and that includes a lot of the traditional internal combustion engine vehicles. And I'll explain why we should be worried. The first is surveillance. Microphones inside the vehicle will collect all conversations, and that data will end up in China. Cameras on the outside of any modern vehicle, again, can be turned on remotely. They're often on through elements of driving, all of that imagery going to China. And because all modern vehicles, particularly EVs, are essentially a mobile phone on wheels, albeit my mobile phone doesn't do 110 on a freeway, they are essentially a software-defined device. And that means the software can either be changed or commands can be sent to the software.
8: Okay.
23: And that's where the real problem is.
8: But I mean, let's be honest here. I mean, 99.9% of conversations in cars are going, you know, are we there yet? And can we change the radio station? And, you know, so-and-so is hitting me and that sort of thing. I mean, you know, what is the loss to Australia if China is recording these normal suburban conversations? I mean, obviously, if you've got a senior government minister, like the Minister of Defence, talking about a nuclear submarine program, that's one thing. But that's not the nature of most conversations, is it?
23: No, it's not. So firstly, absolutely, there are certain individuals that China would be more interested in, there's no doubt. right? So we should take that as given. If you're a minister or you work in a police force or you work in a security agency or the defence force, all of those people would be of significant interest to China. It should be taken as given. The general concept of just listening and from the world's largest surveillance state, I don't think should be discounted because we know that that's a problem. But also think about the imagery on the outside of the vehicle. So let's say the car was parked. In a defence base, and the cameras were turned on so that the outside of that car could record who was going in and out. Then all of those things become problematic. And that's where the real surveillance bit is as well. It's not just the people in the car, but people outside.
8: Okay, and final question. What about what I have read in some places, this idea that cars could be remotely controlled? Like, for example, they could refuse to start en masse, or their headlights wouldn't work, or the airbags could be triggered. Like, you know, if China really wished Australia ill, it could immobilise a big chunk of our car fleet. Is that something we also need to worry about?
23: In short, yes, and I'll say why. The capability is there. So most owners of these vehicles have an app that can turn the vehicle on or off, that can change the interior cabin configuration, etc. Look, if an app can do it, so can the manufacturer, and obviously under the direction of the Chinese Communist Party. So yes, technically, could you just stop vehicles starting? Could you stop them at really bad times, like on bridges or in tunnels? Yes. Could you degrade the way the vehicles function? We know that these vehicles get over-the-air software and firmware updates, things that actually affect how the vehicle drives, the way the headlights work, the way the suspension works, the way the engine works. If that can be done remotely, which it can be, it has to be able to be done remotely, then it could be done remotely. So it comes down to what's the intent. I'm not saying on any given, day in the next several months that would happen, but could it happen in a time of tension? Absolutely, it would be part of the considerations by China on how it would want to send a message or fight someone like Australia. And that's fine if there's only one or two of these cars, but when we get to hundreds of thousands or potentially eventually millions, then it is now critical infrastructure, one household at a time.
8: All right. Thank you so much for your time. Alistair McGibbon there, cybersecurity expert, former National Cybersecurity Advisor. That's a good point. I mean, within 10 years, the annual size of our new car market will probably hit 1.5 million cars. Let's just say 50% of those are Chinese-made EVs. That's 750,000 new cars a year. Given those cars will have a lifespan, of a few years, before you know it, there could be millions of Chinese EVs, which, if there was tension between China and Australia in the future, as some people forecast, they could be used as a type of weapon against us. Something to think about. 133693, mornings at 3aw.com.au at 11:45.
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2: 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A world in front awaits you at Games World. 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It is a very chilly day. Currently in town, just 10 degrees. Our forecast top, only 13. David, good morning.
3: Yeah, good morning, Tom. Thanks for a most interesting and informative program. And it's great to be able to listen to 3OW still on the app. So, look, I'm in my mid-70s. I went to the doctors a couple of weeks ago. At the end of the visit, the receptionist said, you've got to update a bulk billing form, which she texted me and I replied on the spot. And I went for a follow-up visit 2 days ago. And she said, you've got to update your bulk billing form. I said, well, I did that a couple of weeks ago. And she said, no, it's now a requirement of Medicare that every time you go for a visit and you're bulk billed, you've got to accept that you've been bulk billed. And I thought, well, this bureaucratic overkill, and the fact that she had 50 to 100 people a day having to do that, it takes them away from her. And I was in a busy reception area and I felt embarrassed that this took a couple of minutes by the time she texted that to me and I filled out my name, date of birth and ticked the box.
2: So if you go to the doctor twice a month, you've got to do this 24 times a year?
3: She told me I had to do it every visit for Medicare to show that I want to be, I want to be bulk billed, but it's a record, I suppose, for them. I just thought it's ridiculous.
2: All right, well, no, that's interesting, David, because, I mean, it's been a little while. No, well, actually, I had to get vaccinated, and that was at a bulk billing clinic. It was for the flu. And they said, oh, we have a record of your details. That's fine. So, all right, we'll check that out. It may vary from medical facility to medical facility. So every time you go to a bulk billing doctor, you have to fill out a new bulk billing form. All right, David, on Friday, you can find yourself in the running for our yearly Word on the Street prize, $60,000 towards a Mercedes of your choice, thanks to Mercedes-Benz at Brighton, Melbourne's only all-in-one Mercedes-Benz retailer. And by all-in-one, obviously they sell cars and they service cars, but they also do panel beating, which very few car dealers do. Matt, hello.
4: Tom, how you going?
2: Yeah, good, Matt.
4: So why people get divorced, it's too easy to walk away now. You look at my parents, they were married for 40 years. They worked through their troubles and things like that, ups and downs, richer for poorer, sickness and in health. You know, to me, I didn't emotionally turn up for my wife.
2: Right. Yeah, well, you wouldn't be the only man who's a bit like that. But I do take your point. I mean, for example, it wasn't until the early 70s, I think under the Whitlam government, we introduced no-fault divorce where, you know, you didn't have to say, you have acted in this way, therefore I have the right to divorce you. You could just say, you know, we no longer get along, that's it, and get divorced, and it was no fault. And you are right. In an earlier generation, particularly for, say, Catholic families, divorce was seen as a very great sin. These days it's sort of so common that people don't worry about it, in the same way that if you never get married in the first place and you might live together for, you know, decades and have children and, you know, to all intents and purposes, you are a committed couple, but you're not actually married. 40, 50 years ago, that was strange. Now it is normal. Anyway, we'll talk about divorce more after 11 o'clock, but stats out yesterday say that every year the number of divorces is 41.4% of the annual number of marriages in this country. Robert, hello.
5: How are you, Tom?
2: Good.
5: Look, your previous caller was quite correct, who went to the doctor. I just got a text message on my phone about my doctor's visit yesterday saying I have to provide consent for him to bulk bill. I've never had to do that before. I've normally just gone and given the Medicare card and I've been bulk billed.
2: So this is a doctor you've been to before?
5: Yeah. I've been going to the same doctor for years and years, Tom. I checked and they said Medicare's now requiring people to give consent when they go instead of just automatically bulk billing you.
2: It just seems odd because it seems to me, Robert, if you turn up at a doctor's that by definition bulk bills, and there's not that many of those around these days, then obviously you want to be bulk billed. Like, why do you have to fill out a form as well? Look, we'll try and find out. Thank you, Robert. Jake, what can you add to this?
6: Tom, you've had two callers talking about the consent for bulk billing. As a young guy who barely uses the system but pays a huge amount of tax, I fully support making sure people are having two-factor authentication, if you like, for this bulk billing, because we want to make sure the tax burden's not growing and that Medicare isn't rorted like the NDIS.
2: But are you saying that if we make people fill out a form, they won't waste doctors' time and turn up for, I don't know, imaginary illnesses or something?
6: No, I think we've seen in lots of other countries overseas where there's fee for no service, and we want to make sure that's not happening in Australia. I mean, if you're in your 70s, how are you to know if the doctor's bulk billing you for one appointment or for four? Making sure that people, there's a lot, like there's, and we see the NDIS has grown as big as it has. You can't tell me there's not an element of fraud happening there, and no doubt there's elements of that potentially happening in Medicare.
2: So you're saying it's to stop doctors ripping off the system, you know, saying, oh, you know, I saw this patient for half an hour, when instead you saw them for 4 minutes or something?
6: No, it's more the principle of just did the appointment happen or not, I think. I mean, I don't think you can go into such granular detail.
2: Okay.
6: Definitely
2: okay.
6: The big picture.
2: Yeah. Out of interest, how old are you, Jake?
6: I'm 34, got two kids, run a few small businesses, and I'm finding Australia a harder and harder place to live because of the taxes.
2: Yeah. And do you think older generations like me, I mean, I'm 58, do you think we had it tougher or easier than you?
6: I think in a lot of regards you had it tougher, but when it comes to housing, you had it much, much, much easier. A lot of my friends have great high-income jobs. They can't afford to buy a house, and that's probably the biggest issue for my generation. I'm very lucky. My wife and I have a house, but for most young people, they've got no hope. And so we look at the CGT changes from the government, and on small businesses and shares, terrible. But on housing, I'm quietly supportive.
2: Yeah. All right. No, thank you, Jack. That's interesting. And look, I might have a bit of a deeper dive into that tomorrow, because I think it's opened up a very interesting line of conversation. Thank you, Jake, at 5 to 11.
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2: The 11 o'clock news with David Armstrong coming up in a moment. After the news, look, divorce is often a very sad subject, although there are couples who get separated and are quite pleased to do so. But what are the reasons, the main reasons people actually get divorced? Because it's a big thing to do in life. Also, a lot of people find singing improves their mental well-being. I'm a terrible singer, but I enjoy doing it. Should I be allowed to inflict it upon others? Come and join us, 133-693.
1: 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National news now.
15: 10 degrees in Melbourne. Showers atop today, 13. It's 11 o'clock. Good morning. I'm David Armstrong. The new Premier, Ben Carroll, has refused to confirm whether he'll order a review of the suburban rail loop or consider fast-tracking Melbourne Airport Rail as he marks his first full day on the top job. There were reports Mr. Carroll will put every major government project under the microscope as part of his new agenda. But unveiling long-awaited workplace protection orders at Kmart, Mr. Carroll would not confirm where he stands on the SRL or where airport rail was placed on his list of priorities.
16: These are matters for Cabinet. Everyone knows there's not a stronger supporter than airport rail than me. Airport rail will electrify the northwest. It is a game changer. It's been talked about for 100 years. And as Premier, I'm very focused on airport rail.
15: Man's been seriously injured after he was stabbed in the head and torso at Box Hill earlier this morning. The 55-year-old was found at Box Hill train station with stab wounds. But police believe he was attacked at an apartment complex on nearby Elland Avenue. 59-year-old man was arrested a short time later at the premises. The ACCC has given the green light to Australia Post to raise the price of sending a letter. From September, a small envelope will cost $1.85, with larger letters jumping to $5.55. A large-scale search and rescue operation's underway after a 6.8 magnitude earthquake hit Japan's southern Kumamoto province, leaving scores trapped in a partially collapsed shopping mall. BBC's Caroline Hawley has the latest.
17: They've been working through the night at the vast Aeon shopping mall to try to find survivors. Several have now been found, but the search won't stop until everyone's accounted for. Japan is well prepared for earthquakes, buildings specially constructed to withstand them. But this one was strong enough to be felt as far away as South Korea. 300,000 people have been instructed to evacuate their homes.
15: Victoria's growing deer populations under scrutiny, with a rapid increase in the numbers of the protected species spreading across the state. Deer are now becoming common sights on regional freeways and even in parts of suburban Melbourne. Invasive Species Council Conservancy Advocate John Kelly has told Tom Elliott farmers, landowners and conservationists are all calling for action. However, the state government remains firm that deer should remain protected.
18: These animals have been described as 300-kilogram rabbits.
2: Yeah.
18: They are that destructive to the landscape, they are that destructive to farms and infrastructure.
15: In finance, the All Ordinaries up 97 points and the dollar is trading at 69.77 US.
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15: Lachlan Kennedy is the fastest Australian in history, smashing a 23-year-old record to finish second, the 100 metres final in Glasgow. 22-year-old running a time of 9.85 seconds, beating Patrick Johnson's previous mark by 0.08 of a second.
20: I guess I hadn't gone to
15: Glasgow. 22-year-old running a time of 9.85 seconds, beating Patrick Johnson's previous mark by 0.08 of a second.

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2: Partly cloudy, shower 2 in Ballarat, Bendigo and Maryborough 12, Castlemaine 11, Ballarat 9. Tomorrow cloudy, possible shower in Ballarat, Bendigo and Maryborough 12, Castlemaine 11, Ballarat 9 degrees for their maximum.
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11: It is 7 past 11. We were discussing last day of the program the proliferation of deer across Victoria. So we've given up trying to eradicate them. We're just trying to stop them moving into the western half of the state. Nathan has emailed us, mornings at 3aw.com.au. He says, "I'm a deer hunter. My family and I rarely eat beef. We live off venison." He says, "We should do what they do in New Zealand. They use venison, or they feed venison to homeless people." Yeah, well, I guess someone would have to organise all that. Paul says, "Maybe I'm being alarmist, but I can't help but think about that Israeli pager thing a few years ago." Yeah, so Israel somehow got hold of a whole thousands of pages sent out to Hezbollah commanders and installed plastic explosives in them and detonated them all at the same time with pretty hideous results. But it was a coup for Israeli intelligence. Paul wonders, well, could Chinese cars do the same thing? Look, I don't want to have a crack at China per se. I mean, the Chinese economy in particular has been hugely beneficial to Australia because we don't live in a big mining state. We don't quite realise how much wealth pours into Australia from China buying our iron ore and our coal and our gas and that sort of thing. And also we have many Chinese students, and I might add Chinese tourists these days, who come here. So without China, and it's 1.3 odd billion people, Australia would be a lot poorer than what it currently is. However, China is still run by the Chinese Communist Party. China has now become an expansionist country. China is building aircraft carriers. China has a state of

0: aim of retaking Taiwan and making it part of communist China. And these are things that the US opposes, and because of that, Australia opposes. If China can remotely control in the relatively near future millions of Chinese-made cars here in Australia, that is something we need to be concerned about. And also, we had several calls before the news about when you go to a bulk billing doctor these days, you have to fill out a bulk billing consent form every time. Anyway, we've spoken to Services Australia. They say you do have to give your consent to make sure you don't pay anything. They want to ban people giving verbal consent. I'll be honest, I don't really understand it. And I will say this, having been through two bouts of surgery this year and having been through all the numerous medical appointments and everything leading up to it and medical appointments post the surgery, the way medicine works in this country, honestly, if you set out to build the most complicated system possible, that's sort of the way healthcare works. Are you a private patient? Are you a public patient? Are you a private patient but in a public hospital? Does your surgeon, if you need a surgeon, have a relationship with your healthcare fund or not? What proportion of what the surgeon charges you will your top-rated healthcare fund actually pay? Do you pay the doctor and then you go and claim it yourself? Or as I found with my anaesthetist, he just went and did it for me. Like, it's maddeningly complicated. What do you get back from Medicare versus what do you get back from private health insurance if you have it? It's some things are entirely free. I was given a pair of brand new crutches, free. Didn't have to pay for them. Sometimes you get given pills and things in the hospital and that's free, but then when you need to buy them afterwards, you have to pay for them. I don't mind doing these things, but the system is so complicated and I don't really understand why. 1-3-6-9-3. I want to talk about divorce in a moment. In Australia last year, there were 119,000 marriages and just over 49,000 divorces. So the divorce rate was about 41% of the marriage rate. Oscar Yildiz has rung in. Oscar, good morning.
1: Good morning, Tom. Tom, as a JP, I'm obviously witnessing a lot of applications, but divorce applications almost every week. And I'm noticing that it's financial pressure. That's often mentioned as a major factor in relationship breakdowns.
0: But, I mean, I understand that, but, I mean, if you get divorced, your life almost certainly becomes more expensive because one household has to become two separate households.
1: Yeah, I know, but the things I'm hearing is that, one partner's not working more than the other, one partner's isn't taking more responsibility than the other, and or one partner is doing more of the work. And then you've got all the other stresses and pressures of bills and groceries and mortgages, and it's just causing stress between relationships. And I'm finding, honestly, on average at least one a week where it's not, infidelity or anything like that. It tends to be financial issues and pressures.
0: Well, that's interesting. And thank you, Oscar, for calling. And maybe, because we have a cost of living crisis, that just adds to the general feeling about stress. Can I put petrol in the car? Can I pay the power bill, the gas bill? Can I afford to buy what we used to buy at the supermarket? Which for many people they cannot. But there is, and I've jotted down a list of reasons why people get divorced. And one of them is different financial aspirations. Some people are instinctively savers. And a lot of people are instinctively spenders. They say, right, I've been paid, I'll go out and buy myself a present. And other people go, no, well, I've been paid, I'm going to save, one quarter, one third of my pay. And if you find that you are with someone and you didn't check this out before you, fell in love with them and got married, are we on the same page when it comes to money? And that's a big issue if you're not, because savers find it very hard to deal with spenders, and spenders tend to think savers are very tight-fisted. Our next guest, accredited family law specialist, author of Divorce the Court, Caroline Counsel. Good morning.
2: Hi, Tom.
0: Well, I don't want to get bogged down in the numbers. I mean, the divorce rate is about 41% of the marriage rate. So last year in Australia, there was 119,000 marriages, there were 49,000 divorces. And the average marriage lasts about 9.4 years, which is longer than the so-called seven-year itch. But what do you think are the main reasons people get divorced?
2: Oh, look, there's any number of reasons, but I do agree that there is that financial disparity between people in terms of attitude. often there's crunch time, although the people that are sort of philosophizing about this think that people try another partner on for size first with a de facto relationship to work out if they're going to have children or not. So once upon a time, it was, let's get married, then we'll consider having children. Now it's, let's live together, let's see if we fit together, let's see if we want children, and then maybe marriage is sort of more or less optional further down the line. So it's, it is interesting, but for every marriage, I can think of 10, 15 different reasons as to why my clients might want to separate from their former partners.
0: Yeah, something I've noticed, and I'm in my late 50s, my wife and I had our child relatively late because we met late, but I have noticed in some people that when their kids, you know, the last one is an adult and has left home and suddenly they're sort of staring around at this relatively empty house, you know, they will have spent 25, 28 years raising, you know, two or three children from, you know, from babies right through to adulthood. The kids have finally grown up and moved out. And suddenly the husband and wife look at each other and say, what do we do now? And they realise that they haven't really focused on their marriage much. And now that the kids are gone, they struggle to see why they should stay together.
2: And they also are often, because the financial grind has been relieved, if you will, you know, they've got the kids through school, they've paid off the mortgage. So they have a little more liberty than those people who are literally working really hard just to keep afloat financially. So they have options. And they look at each other and maybe in the cold, hard light of dawn, when they do have options, their former partner or their soon-to-be former partner doesn't look as attractive as they might have done once. And I think people get busy. I think, you know, when you're taking the kids to soccer and ballet and picking them up from school and paying the mortgage and, you know, taking the cat to the vet, I think you just get busy and you do stop paying attention. It's. I think a fundamental human. It's in human nature. Like I've only got so much time, energy to go around. I don't really have time to, you know, do all the lovey-dovey stuff or relationship stuff that we might have used to be able to enjoy.
0: Another thing I've noticed is that in many cases, women take good care of themselves. You know, they might be in their late 50s, but they still look good, they keep trim and whatever, and yet the men are going bald and they're growing hair in funny places and they snore at night and, you know, they seem to have a stomach that didn't used to be there. I mean, is there something about the fact that women take good care of themselves, but a lot of men do not?
2: I think that's true, and I think the medical profession would back that up, that women are far more proactive in taking care of their health, and for whatever reason, men tend to not access services as much as they might otherwise have done. So I do think there is, that's just the tip of the iceberg, health, but then all the other stuff that goes with health, feeling good about yourself, feeling positive, feeling you can get out of bed easy, go to the gym, look after your body. It's the only body we get after all. So there is that element that men don't necessarily focus to the same degree. I think that might be changing a bit generationally. I'm certainly seeing a younger generation of men as my clients who, take a bit more interest in their appearance and who they are and how they are in the world.
0: Finally, do people avoid getting divorced when their children are still young? Do they worry about the impact it might have on their kids and say, sort of without maybe even, I don't know, having a pact with each other, they just don't bring up the issue until the children are at least teenagers or something?
2: Oh, look, that's a common narrative I get from my clients. Look, my marriage was really over 10 years ago, but I stayed in there for the sake of the kids. The kids were so young. I think for men also, there's that fear that if they are sidelined as a separated spouse, that they're not going to have as much time with the kids, that they are going to have to be on the treadmill making the money. So for men, there's that reluctance of, I don't want to move out because I don't want to miss out on my kids. And I think for women, it's a case of, oh, look, I can put up with this. For the sake of the kids, I'll put up with this. We do know in toxic relationships and where there's family violence, and I don't care who's the perpetrator and who's the the victim survivor. That is not good for kids. So the idea of I stayed longer than I should have actually becomes a very negative thing for kids. Kids cope quite well with parents who separate well. Kids do not cope well with parents who stay together unhappily and badly, and they don't cope well with parents who separate badly.
0: Yeah, it's a good point. Thank you for your time. Caroline Council there, family law specialist. Oh, I mean, look, it's an uncomfortable issue, I guess, but look, it is the reality. I think we all know people who have divorced, and, you know, roughly 41.4% of us have been divorced ourselves. I mean, I know people like Darren Hinch, who died a couple of weeks ago. I think Darren got divorced about five times. So he was no stranger to falling in love and then falling out of love. 1-3-6-9-3, mornings at 3aw.com.au. Look, anything you'd like to discuss this morning? I mean, we begin the program by talking about trust in politics. And let's be honest, most of us do not trust politicians as far as we could throw them. But what is interesting about this now upcoming state election is that Ben Carroll has won the leadership battle yesterday. Jacinda Allen is gone. Suddenly he wants a royal commission. He wants to pause and review the suburban rail link. He wants to get much tougher on crime. He wants to try and fix up Victoria's flailing finances. All these policies are Jess Wilson's policies. So we've got an interesting contest ahead in that we'll have two very similar policy settings in front of us from the coalition and from Labor. So in my view, the election will come down to who do we trust to actually put them into action, who really believes in them and who will make them happen. Who, for example, will make an honest attempt to pay down some of our debt? Who really will get tough on crime? Who will have a tough royal commission that might put former ministers and maybe even former premiers in the dock? 1-3-6-9-3, mornings at 3aw.com.au at 20 past 11.
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0: It is 24 past 11. Zv says, my wife and I just celebrated our 50th anniversary. Congratulations. Why don't you ask us, who have managed not to get divorced, how we made it work? Look, there are some cultures, V, some religions where, you know, getting married is a serious affair and getting divorced is an absolute no-no. And but that's less and less the case ever since we got no-fault divorce here in Australia. And we're talking about Victoria having too many feral deer. Some estimates say there's more than a million of them. Anne says, your comments about culling this morning were awful. Have you ever had a beloved dog or pet? Every animal is the same. They are sentient beings. Yeah, and that's easy to say. Right. Let's just say deers end up making, I don't know, wombats or kangaroos extinct. I mean, they won't, but they're pushing out. They're ruining waterways. They can make platypuses extinct in some areas because they trample through the water. Are you happy to have a feral introduced species like deer or foxes or rabbits thrive at the expense of native species which are vulnerable, like platypuses, for example? Now, you might say, yes, all animals are equal. I see it a different way. In an ideal world, all animals would have the right to do what they want to do. But the reality is this, we have to balance the interests of farmers, of motorists. If you hit a 300-kilo deer trying to cross the road, I mean, that's a lot worse than running over a rabbit or something. And more importantly, we have species in Australia that do not exist anywhere else. Now, wombats only exist here. Platypuses only exist here. Most species of kangaroo only exist here. And I say most because there's islands off New Zealand with wallabies and New Guinea has its own species of kangaroo. But the point is, if an introduced species, which is not threatened around the world, threatens a native species, I would back the native species every time. Dennis. Dennis says, we live in Narre Warren East on the outskirts of Melbourne. It is normal to see 20 to 30 deer in the paddocks every morning, despite some of the culling that has taken place. Well, they are a prolific species, Dennis. There's no doubt about it. At 26 past 11, time to take a look at an OnDeck unsecured lightning loan for fast-moving small businesses. Go to ondeck.com.au. Alan, good morning.
9: Yeah, good morning, Tom. I have probably what I could reasonably describe as a wider, if not better, experience on this marriage thing and why some of them don't last. I've officiated at over 1,350 weddings.
0: Oh, wow.
9: Myself, personally, I didn't marry until I was 43 for the first and only time.
0: I was the same. I was 44 for my one and only marriage.
9: Yeah, and is your wife a good bit younger than you?
0: No, she's only about 3 years younger than me. We just met later on in life.
9: No, I got a 12-year one, so that was great. But yeah. Anyway, look, the big reason is that there's a thing that you say that's said at all marriages that people don't even know. If I said to you, what's the monotum? And it's actually part of the deal. And it says, it's my duty before proceeding to remind you and your witnesses of the solemn and the binding nature of the relationship into which you're about to enter. Marriage, according to law in Australia, is the union of two people entered into willingly and freely to the exclusion of others as a commitment for life. Now, that's a pledge you make.
0: But, I know, but Alan, but we also have... we have no-fault divorce. So, yes, it's a commitment until you decide that the commitment has ended.
9: Yes, but it's how you view it from the start. And I can say, and you probably can, having married later in life, that we took a different view when we married than we might have 10, 15 years
0: earlier.
9: Yeah,
0: and I agree with you, Alan. I had a few friends who got married quite young, like in the early to mid-20s, and I think... Yeah, those marriages didn't last because probably people weren't mature enough. But also there wasn't the social pressure to stay married if things weren't working. Well, thank you, Al. Just out of interest, as a celebrant, can you spot in advance the unions that will not work?
9: Yep, I've got a fair record of doing that. And the number of people that I've had come up to me, or, you know, those amongst those, they're not all got divorced, it wasn't all my fault, but that sort of said, oh, yeah, look, no, it just didn't work out. It was like the gearbox in the car was
0: didn't
9: stuck,
0: work out,
9: you know?
0: Maybe you should have a legal duty to say, look, by the way, I know you want to get married today, but I've met the two of you and I don't think it's going to work. How do you reckon that'd go down?
9: You're definitely not allowed to do it. You can't. I did it once, and I actually, the woman came to me later on and said I saved her life for telling her, you better not marry this bloke.
0: Righto. Well, that was very, very brave of you, Alan. Very brave indeed. Every time I meet a marriage celebrant, I say, can you tell the marriages in advance that are doomed? Jordan Tunbridge is a marriage celebrant. I might ask him one day. Pauline, good morning.
10: Oh, good morning, Tom. I just wanted to make a comment about the Chinese EVs. I'm concerned about, you know, the flood of them coming into Australia. And like you, I love cars, and I've always been able to recognise a make and model of a car, but you can't really do that now. They look the same, they lack character, and while they're great value, but I'm worried they're going to undercut other manufacturers, and eventually we're going to be left with fewer choices.
0: Pauline, it is already happening, I can tell you. So about a month ago, Peugeot pulled out of the Australian market. Fiat looks like it's pulling out. Volkswagen in Germany, which is hard to imagine, but the broader Volkswagen group, which is Audi, Volkswagen, Seat, Skoda, plus Porsche and Bentley, they're in real trouble. They're going to slash about a fifth of their workforce because they're struggling to compete. And if the likes of Volkswagen are struggling to compete, then a lot of other car brands will as well. I suppose the issue is, Pauline, Australia has one of the most competitive car markets on earth. We stopped domestic manufacturing 9 years ago. So we have very low duty on cars. We are somewhat indifferent as to, you know, which brands are here and which are not. You know, I was driving in Kew just the other day past, I think, It was one of the German brands, and it used to be a German dealership, and now I can't remember which one, but it was one of the three big ones or four big ones. And now it's a Chinese EV dealership, and a lot of dealers are voting with their feet. And I might add, Pauline, as consumers, you know, the more and more the people say, well, I'm going to buy that cheaper, you know, BYD, Zeekr, you know, you name the brand, the more pressure that puts on the other brands. Well, just quickly, I've got a statement here from the Honourable Daniel Andrews. Yes, he's the Honourable for the rest of his life, AC. Dated today. I first met Jacinda Allen when I was the most junior official at ALP head office. Together we worked to win the seat of Bendigo and for the next 25 years to elect Labor governments and deliver a Labor agenda for working people. Jacinda Allen has always lived her values. For three decades she has been a champion for Bendigo, for workers and for women and for Victoria. I wish her the best for the future, and I also take this opportunity to congratulate Premier Ben Carroll on his election. It is a great honour to lead our party in our state. There's a bit more there, but I don't know. I'm not sure Ben Carroll will appreciate this. He went to great lengths yesterday to say, I am not Dan Andrews and I am not Jacinta Allen. I am Ben Carroll. I am different. I am not David Armstrong. He joins us now for the news headlines. David, good morning.
11: He looms large over everything Labor in
0: course.
11: This
0: not,
11: city.
0: Not much. Apparently, when Jacinda Allen became the leader 3 years ago, they wanted to put in, I forget who it was, but no, it was Tim Pallas as deputy leader.
11: Yes.
0: And Ben Carroll, who's a different faction, arced up and kicked up enough of a stink that he got to be made deputy leader. So read into that what you will. But he stood up to Daniel Andrews, the Honourable Daniel Andrews, AC.
11: Is there a market for divorce celebrants?
0: There is. In America, they have divorce parties. And you have someone who says, I now unpronounce you man and wife.
11: I'm not an intrinsically happy person. I'd like to get my hands dirty with a divorce.
0: As in you want to
11: preside over it.
0: Not do it yourself.
11: And rake through the coals and air the dirty laundry and point the finger, getting family,
0: Let's
11: friends
0: Let's take a look at
11: together.
0: This video. What was going
11: exactly.
0: on here?
11: Exactly. Yeah. Marie, look at what our news at midday. Despite what I read broadly in the newspapers this morning, the new Premier Ben Carroll is refusing to confirm whether he will order a review of the suburban rail loop or consider fast-tracking Melbourne Airport Rail. These issues apparently are so important they must be taken before the Cabinet. Are you furiously looking through the paper to see the line? Because
0: I am.
11: Well, no, this was what emerged.
0: This is the top of the Herald Sun article. New Premier Ben Carroll will order a sweeping review of the suburban rail loop.
11: Well, no.
0: At
11: this news conference earlier today, he said no, it'll go to Cabinet. Cabinet wants a review, there'll be a review, but he would not put his stamp on that just at this stage. We've mentioned divorces. Yeah, that wasn't that much fun. Australian, and one of Melbourne's iconic restaurants, Stoke House. Have you ever enjoyed a Saturday or a Sunday afternoon?
0: Only when someone else was paying.
11: Well, it's been sold. 36-year-old venue on the St Kilda foreshore has been picked up by the restaurant group owned by one of Melbourne's best-known chefs, Andrew McConnell. The owners, the Van Handels, will hand the property over in October. It burnt down decade?
0: Yeah, it's about a decade ago, and it's been rebuilt.
11: In sport, the AFL to finalise the fixture for the last two rounds of the season today. There will be a trio of doubleheaders with the AFLW. So you get two games.
0: That's good.
11: I know.
0: I've been saying this for ages. I had let's call it a debate, but it was an argument with Caroline Wilson about this on air a few years ago, saying the AFLW should play curtain raisers to the men's game. And she said, no, that implies that the women aren't as good or whatever. I said, so they're going to have AFLW games ahead of
11: three of them.
0: AFL games.
11: Yep, double headers. All of that at midday.
0: All right, now a bit of breaking news here. The latest inflation figures have just come out and it's good news. We had a question about this before. Inflation is up 3.8% in the 12 months to May. However, the previous reading was 4.0. So inflation is still rising, but it's rising less fast. The biggest contributions to inflation were housing, food, and recreation. Read into that what you will. My guess is this means rates remain on hold, which is good news. 133693 mornings at 3aw.com.au. Coming up, your calls, your emails, and should people like me who cannot sing be allowed to do it at 24 to midday?
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0: It is 21 to 12. Just to repeat, the inflation numbers have come out and it's sort of good news. Inflation has slowed. So last month it was trending at 4.0%. This month it's down at 3.8%. It's still higher than what the Reserve Bank would like, but the trend is in the right direction. So in my opinion, and that's all it is, I think interest rates will stay on hold for the time being. 133693. Robert, good morning.
19: G'day, mate. How you going?
0: Yeah, good, Robert.
19: I'm from Mars, and I think the new man in the job should just do a clean and burn of his ministers.
0: So sack that. All the old ministers and go to the back bench and find some new ones?
19: Absolutely. Fresh blood. Because, you know, no sooner will they look at him than they'll knife him, because we all know politics is a blood sport.
0: It is.
19: It's seriously, he'll go to the election with a hangover, and if they don't win, you know, the knives will be out to get him again.
0: Well, that's true. If they don't win, I think under the Labor Party rules, they have to throw open the leadership. He'll be assessed. I suspect most people in the party probably think that they won't win. It'll be a question of how close it is. If he's seen to have saved the furniture a bit, he'll survive. If he's seen to have had a bad election campaign and to have lost more seats than perhaps what people were expecting, he might get challenged and we could have yet another leader. Look, it's a good point, Robert. The problem is if he sacked all his ministers, he creates so many enemies within the party and he just can't afford that right now. Okay, Robert, thank you. Research says that singing lowers cortisol, which is the hormone most often associated with stress, which is maybe why I do this.
20: Time between two.
21: Macho man, would you hold it against me?
0: I don't know what to say. Total eclipse of the heart or something like that. So I'm not a good singer. Some people in my family can sing. I'm not one of them. But I do enjoy it. I mean, it's a bit of a cliche, but in the car I will sing along with things. But if I hear a recording of me singing, it sounds terrible. Should I be allowed to do it? You know, upsetting other people. Our next guest is a music psychology scholar at James Cook University, Dr. Amanda Krauss. Good morning.
22: Good morning. Thanks for having me.
0: So our senior producer, Michael, says that only people who are good at singing should be allowed to sing. Does that mean I should be banned?
22: No, absolutely not. Everybody has a voice and everybody can sing. Some of us, grew up sort of being told maybe not to sing as loudly as others, and maybe we don't have the confidence, but it's something that all of us can do, and it's really fantastic for our health and well-being.
0: It's interesting. I mean, I don't know about every single human culture, but most cultures have music and have singing, don't they? And people seem to enjoy doing it.
22: Yeah, absolutely. It's all over the world, and it's interesting. In other cultures, there's less of this distinction between a performer and an audience. We have that in our Western cultures. Some cultures don't even have a different word for sort of singing and dancing and music, and that's all blurred together. So I think this is something that's been historically through time around and something that all of our cultures do.
0: Why is it good for us? Like, why do you think, for example, it seems to lower cortisol and therefore lower stress?
22: Yeah, absolutely. Lowering stress is just one of the very many benefits of music engagement. So a bit of research that I did with some colleagues a few years ago, we tried to overview all of the published research around music engagement and well-being. So I pulled all this together, read all the articles, and I found more than 500 different published well-being benefits for being involved in music making. And that could be singing, it could be playing an instrument, as well as even listening to music. So lowering cortisol, helping with our stress is one thing. We also think about other physical health benefits like singing. A lot of times we can improve our lung capacity, we can improve our speech, but then there's also emotional benefits too. So being able to express emotions, being able to process emotions is a really big one, as well as things for our cognitive health. So keeping us intellectually stimulated, helping us grow those pathways between our neurons and our brain, so making us smarter, healthier. And another big one is the social benefit. So if you're in a choir, in you know a community group, you also have that community building as well.
0: Yeah, I mean, my grandparents, my father's side, met at their local church and both sang in the choir right up until their 70s, I think. So finally, if I had lessons, could I be a better singer?
22: Absolutely. Lessons are one thing you can do, but there's also a lot of community choirs around the country that you don't need to audition for, that, you know, you can come along. There's even something around the country called pub choir, where people are singing in the pub and you don't need to have any sort of background or expertise or a beautiful voice to do that.
0: And finally, are you a good singer?
22: I am a better instrumentalist than I am a singer, but I definitely also sing along in the car and in the shower quite often.
0: All right, good on you. Dr. Amanda Krauss there, music psychology scholar at James Cook University. See, I never learned to play a musical instrument either, and I so admire people who do. Like the sort of person who can sit there on a stool with an acoustic guitar and sing a decent song. So playing the music and singing, I just admire that. 133693mornings@3aw.com.au. More calls, more emails coming up. We'll have a look ahead to Afternoons with Tony Moclair. Right now, it's 11:45.
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0: 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This is a few weeks ago at around 9 in the morning. A neighbour had the frightening experience of a large Samba deer leap out from the road and severely damage the rear section of his car. Fortunately, there was no passenger. Look, they are a problem. And I don't like animals to be killed just for the sake of it. But let's be honest, we are largely a meat-eating society. We wear leather shoes, you know, we'd quite like it if we have leather seats in a car. Like, all of that stuff has to come from somewhere. And if we've got a feral introduced species like deer or foxes or rabbits pushing out native species that don't exist anywhere else but here in Australia, then we've got to preserve the native species. And on the MCG upgrade, we learnt that the Shane Warne / Southern Stand at the G is going to get a $2 billion upgrade. You could probably add a bit to that, because it's going to be half paid by the MCC and half by the Victorian government. Paul says the greedy AFL should pay for most of it. Well, the weird thing is, you see, the AFL doesn't own the MCG. It owns Marvel Stadium, but not the MCG. It is the MCC, and I think a trust that owns the MCG. Weather now for Roth Newton. They're 20 to 30% off sale as well now. 20 to 30% off Lazy Boy IMG and Australian made. Nothing has changed in the last hour. Currently, it is still 10 degrees. Now, forecast top remains 13. John, hello.
8: Tom.
0: Yes,
8: Tom, you've got to get over the singing. You got to get over the singing thing, Tom. I've just heard you singing three songs, right?
0: Mm.
8: And your wife's not going to pay for singing lessons.
0: No.
8: So I'm going to give you some advice. Hop in the shower, switch it on full bore, close the bathroom door, and go for it.
0: So I'm in my own car, and the windows are closed. I can do it there, but not where other people can hear it.
8: Exactly. Mate, you can mime. Phil can watch you miming from the car next to you, and they'll think you'll sound amazing.
0: What about...
8: Just get over it, Tom.
0: What about karaoke, where people go there expecting to hear people who aren't very good at singing give it a crack? Is that okay?
8: Oh, that is the funniest thing you've ever seen.
0: Yes. It's hugely popular in Japan and South Korea, and weirdly, they lip-sync along to English-language songs, but most of them don't actually understand English, but they sort of do their best impersonation of it. Julian, good morning. Julian's left us. Steve, hello.
9: Hi, Tom. I'm just wondering if people are worried about the Chinese stopping all these cars, then surely there's hackers around that are working on that as well.
0: Oh, absolutely. Steve, about 6 or 7 years ago, maybe 8 years ago, it was just before the pandemic, some American hackers were able to take remote control of a Jeep, as in a Jeep-branded SUV, and it was extraordinary what they could do. They could open and close the doors, they could make the car slow down, speed up, and it was surprisingly easy to do. But I guess the point is, Steve, is there's hackers and then there's a government that we might have a bit of an issue with down the track. And we are talking about they could do this potentially with literally millions of cars on our road. The afternoon's program will be coming up straight after the midday news. Tony Moncler is your host. Tony, good morning.
10: No singing from me, Tom.
0: No.
10: But there will be talk about marathon. Did you realise that tickets are being scalped for the Melbourne Marathon? That's how
0: I do know it's very hard to get into now, I ran one once years ago, and it's like once was more than enough.
10: Yeah.
0: I've no desire to do it again. But, yes, the Noosa Triathlon, the Melbourne Marathon, I think the Sydney Marathon, the City to Surf, it's insanely competitive to get in.
10: Who's doing it and why are you not seeking psychiatric help is my big question. Off the top, describe a human behaviour you simply don't understand. We'll also be talking to Ella Hooper from Killing Heidi. Eddie Summerfield has some breaking AFL news that is embargoed between now and midday. Paul Gover will talk motoring and vanilla slices. We want to know where you get the best one because they're being judged in Moorbeen next year. Or next month, I should say. And I want you to do this exercise for me. Put a vanilla slice into the plot of your favourite movie. I have some amazing audio of two films that have benefited a lot from vanilla slices being written in.
0: Could it be a sort of a white person's rap video, like Slice, Slice, Baby?
10: He's a very talented artist. It was the Bob Dylan of the 90s.
0: Well, he actually was for a brief while there. Tony Moclair, coming at you straight after the midday news. Nick, hello.
11: Oh, g'day, Tom. Now, with seeing up there in Byron Bay, I was recently there and they have one of the hotels of the night have what they call crappy oaky, which
0: yes.
11: We think you should have because it's for the deaf, note and pitch deprived, and they welcome people like you to come in and butcher as many as they like. It's absolutely
0: and the crowd's okay with it? They don't sort of throw things at you?
11: Oh, probably. It's probably just like a scene out of the Blues Brothers, but, you know.
0: I haven't been to Byron Bay for a long time. A long time, I should say. But what's it like these days?
11: Oh, it's absolutely beautiful up there. It's one of the best parts of Australia.
0: All right. Thank you, Nick. I first went there 31 years ago, 1995, and, you know, you can buy a house on the beach for a couple hundred thousand dollars, and some of them are now worth $20, $30, $40 million. Nick, thank you. Crappy oaky at the pub at Byron Bay. Maybe I should head there at 5 to 12.
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0: Okay, it is coming up to midday. That means news in a moment with Jordan Tunbridge. And Jordan has got his black roll-neck jumper on today. He's looking very Melbourne on this shivery, wintry day. In the running for the weekly Word on the Street prize is Trish. Now, Trish told us about Parks Victoria deer culls taking place in places like Bulleen and Templestowe. I couldn't believe it. And apparently the next cull in this area will be on the 10th, 11th and 12th of August, so in about 2 weeks' time. Shooting will take place between 5pm and 6am. And the idea of the program is to protect biodiversity. We were talking about that, biodiversity along the Yarra River corridor, which a deer did follow and ended up in Alphington, of all places, yesterday. Good on you, Trish. You are the running for the weekly prize, the $1,000 voucher to spend at Imp Jewellery. And if you win that, automatically you'll be in the running for our fabulous yearly prize, $60,000. That's right, 60 grand towards a Mercedes of your choice. Thanks to our great friends at Mercedes-Benz at Brighton, Melbourne's only all-in-one Mercedes-Benz retailer. Have a great afternoon. Talk to you again tomorrow morning at 8:30. Bye for now.
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20: G'day, it's Tom Parry with your local news. Victoria's got a brand new leader following the resignation of Jacinta Allan. In an emotional and defiant final speech delivered yesterday morning, the Bendigo East MP reflected on her achievements in the state's top job while also making this promise to her family.
21: Mum will be home more to tell you to get off your computers, go and clean your room. I will now also be there for all your drama performances and all of our family holidays without having to leave early. My greatest joy is spending time with you, and I can't wait for it.
20: Ms. Allan's former deputy, Ben Carroll, was elected unopposed in a caucus meeting to succeed her. Still on politics, and a parliamentary report into the summer's bushfires is now public. The document, tabled on Tuesday, details the events leading up to, during and after 25 separate blazes, including one that heavily impacted Harcourt. The bipartisan committee of 9 upper house MPs found that while leave early messaging played a critical role in saving lives, failures in telecommunications and power networks affected both firefighting operations and access to information. To other news, and an investigation has been launched into the alleged theft of a tow truck in Bridgewater. Police believe the vehicle was targeted by two offenders around 3am on Sunday, who then drove it south along the Calder Highway towards Bendigo. And in sport, tonight sees the Bendigo Strikers in Melbourne once again as they prepare for a Victorian Netball League semi against City West. Our championship team will have to contend with Jane Cook around the ring. She's not only the Falcons' top scorer, but also one of the tallest players in Australia.
22: But, you know, it's not just her. They've got heaps of other players like Maggie Lind and Montana Holmes that we need to shut down.
20: Strikers coach Tracy Brereton speaking there.
19: Human ISA Mitre 10, building with Bendigo since 1880. Gold Central Victoria, national news now.
1: Hi there, I'm Matt McDonald. The latest inflation data may have just eased the pressure on the Reserve Bank to lift interest rates again. Headline inflation actually eased from 4% in May to 3.8% in June, while underlying inflation was unchanged at 3.6%, which is below market expectations. Officials in South Australia say it's extremely likely the H5 strain of bird flu has started spreading locally. There have been 11 more suspected cases identified, 7 in the state's southeast and 4 on Kangaroo Island. The US has reportedly carried out joint strikes with Saudi Arabia on Iran-backed militias in Iraq. The targets have been linked to recent attacks on Saudi oil facilities. It comes after the US intercepted 4 Iranian missiles that were launched towards US troops in the Middle East. Former Victorian Premier Dan Andrews has paid tribute to Jacinta Allen in a rare public statement. Andrews described Allen as a champion for women, workers and the future of Victoria. And Lachlan Kennedy's broken a massive drought for Australia at the Comm Games, winning our first medal in the men's 100-metre sprint in 64 years. He claimed silver, smashing the Australian record in the process.
2: I thought I could win. 9.85 is like crazy. Like, that's like nuts. I didn't realise other guys were in that well of form. That definitely wasn't a perfect race. I know I got so much more in the tank, but I mean, for now I'm going to celebrate.
1: On 7, the
2: 5 is like crazy. Like, that's like nuts. I didn't realise other guys were in that well of form. That definitely wasn't a perfect race. I know I got so much more in the tank, but I mean, for now I'm going to

0: Well, the final two rounds of the AFL will be released shortly, but some details we already know. There'll be a doubleheader at the G on the Saturday of round 23, while the Pies and Lions have been locked in for a Friday night blockbuster in round 24. That's the latest news and sport.
1: Rural News. Now.
2: Good afternoon, I'm Gabriel Hodson. Farm groups are furious over scientific tests which showed about one in four processed tomato brands have had false country of origin labels. Four Corners and Source Certain Labs looked at 221 products from 39 brands from supermarkets across Australia. Chemical testing found 22% weren't from the country they claimed to be, and of the failed products, all came from a province in Western China, infamous for slave labour. National Party leader Matt Canavan says if companies or suppliers are lying, they'll be held to account.
3: The Trump administration put what I think are unjustified tariffs on Australia based on these issues of slave labour. Now, I don't think they're justified in any way by the report the US administration did, but it is very important, I think. The government doesn't just say that we have world-leading legislation against slavery. We actually do follow it up and enforce it. So again, these sort of allegations need to be taken seriously.
2: Products consistently passing country of origin tests included SPC, Providor d'Italia and Woolies. Former tomato grower and New South Wales Farmers Hort Committee Chair Chris Stillard says honest local operators need our support.
4: Try to support those companies, especially SPC, which to my understanding is one of the last of that used locally grown produce or Australian grown produce to put on the shelves, because the processing tomato industry has been shrinking quite steadily over the last 40 years and probably on their last leg. So those growers definitely need Australian consumer support.
2: Drought has been officially declared in parts of Queensland for the first time in 2 years. The declaration includes the southern inland councils of Boulogne, Goondiwindi, Southern Downs and parts of Maranoa. Queensland Farmers Federation Chief Executive Kylie Porter says with the state drought grants reactivated, locals should reach out for help.
5: This declaration, you know, comes at a time where the Queensland government is making sure that our farming community is very aware of the programs. The reality is that drought is considered a pretty normal part of the climate cycle, and farmers are well versed to its effects. You know, a large portion of the work, you know, that QFF does is about making sure, you know, that our agricultural community is prepared and resilient for when, you know, conditions change.
2: The Australian Women in Agriculture Conference wraps up in Orange today with debate on difficult global conditions facing our farmers. Secretary Emily Blackburn says it's vital that women have their say.
6: We are working in a really complex environment at the moment, and Alison Stone, the New South Wales Ag Commissioner, really acknowledged that. One thing that just kept coming up over the 2 days was the importance of the diversity in voices at the table, in business, on boards, wherever that may be, to make sure that we have a diversity of thinking.
2: Syngenta will stop selling the controversial weed killer paraquat in Australia. It'll reportedly add to concerns that the grains industry is increasingly relying on offshore supplies. The company says legal constraints, as well as a complex and expensive supply chain, have made paraquat herbicide products commercially unviable. The Australian Pesticides and Veterinary Medicines Authority has announced tighter restrictions on the product after it was linked to Parkinson's disease. The authority still has another 160 or so registered or approved products containing paraquat on its website. The Clean Energy Council is calling for a national renewable resources payment scheme that would see money from large wind, solar, battery storage and other power projects go to the local communities that host them. The money from the proposed royalty would be paid to country councils. Local Government New South Wales is backing the idea, saying host communities need to get a fair share of the benefits, and the fund would help build trust. Victoria's growing deer population is in the spotlight, with the introduced species becoming common on freeways. John Kelly from the Invasive Species Council says landowners and green groups want action, but the state government believes they should remain protected.
7: These animals have been described as 300 kilogram rabbits.
8: Yeah.
7: They are that destructive to the landscape, they are that destructive to farms and infrastructure.
2: Cattle Australia is after comments on changes to the $5 a head cattle transaction levy. Chief Executive Will Evans says it hasn't been thoroughly reviewed since 2006.
9: Those funds primarily are distributed to Meat and Livestock Australia each year, who undertakes marketing and research and development activities on behalf of the industry as a whole.
2: Cattle Australia is holding a series

0: Series of forums in every state and territory. People can also have their say on the website. This is the National Rural News.
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3: Partly cloudy today across central Victoria. Maybe a couple of showers in Ballarat. Bendigo and Maryborough tops at 12. Castlemaine 11. Ballarat 9. We've got some overnight lows of 2 degrees. Cloudy tomorrow. Bendigo and Maryborough 12. Castlemaine 11. Ballarat tops of 9. 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
0: The 8th Annual Heathkit Community Black Tie Ball is coming up on Saturday the 8th of August. Once again, the Australian Army Band from Melbourne will be there. 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

0: Bonnie Tyler, finishing up your Totally 80s lunch for today on Gold Central Victoria. Your 1 o'clock news only a couple of minutes away. 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
8: Hey, I'm Brooke Seychelle. The Treasurer has welcomed today's better-than-expected inflation data. Headline inflation eased from 4% to 3.8% in June, while underlying inflation was changed at 3.6%. Jim Chalmers says, considering the circumstances, it's a positive development.
9: These numbers today are encouraging. They have come in lower than what was anticipated, and obviously that's positive news, even as we recognise the ongoing inflation challenge in our economy, turbocharged by a war on the other side of the world.
8: The search continues for a missing baby boy off South Australia's coast today. It comes after the bodies of a mother and toddler were pulled from the waters near Port Macdonald on Monday. If you or someone you know needs help, you can call Lifeline on 13 11 14. 13 people have been confirmed dead following a massive earthquake in Japan. That includes 2 women who died when a shopping centre collapsed following an explosion, while many are still missing. The 7.1 magnitude quake struck the island of Kyushu yesterday. Pauline Hanson has confirmed Gina Rinehart did pay for her trip to Europe. The One Nation leader updated her parliamentary register yesterday, showing the mining magnate covered the cost of her flights and tickets to a fashion parade. And White Lotus star Jennifer Coolidge is down under. The actress is in town to film an ad outside a Sydney store, strolling through the streets with a trolley. Sport, the AFL has confirmed its fixture for the final 2 rounds of the home and away season. Collingwood rounds out a doubleheader at the MCG when it takes on Hawthorn on August 15. 2 other games will also be played on that day at Marvel Stadium and at the Gabba. The Pies' last 3 games will be played across a 13-day stretch. And Blues Origin coach Laurie Daly won't return to the role next year. After clinching this year's series, Daly has told those close to him that he's stepping down following a recent health scare. That's the latest in news and sport.
1: Gold Central Victoria weather for Five Flags Hotel Castlemaine.
0: Partly cloudy today across central Victoria. Maybe a couple of showers in Ballarat. Bendigo and Maryborough tops at 12. Castlemaine 11. Ballarat 9. We've got some overnight lows of 2 degrees. Cloudy tomorrow. Bendigo and Maryborough 12. Castlemaine 11. Ballarat tops of 9. 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
0: The request line is now open on 5444 1071. George, who and what song and why?
10: I'll go way back with Elton John, a long time fan. Started with Benny and the Jets. Back in the, I was about 8 years old. Goes a long way. I think I've got about 29 albums.
0: 29 albums. You must be the number one Elton John fan. We are heading back to Goodbye Yellow Brick Road with Benny and the Jets. If you would like a song, give me a call to Feel Good Workdays with Chris. Hey!

0: 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I've got Karen on 5444 1071. Who would you like to hear a song from?
1: 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She's amazing.
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0: 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We've got 7 minutes of pure magic. Led Zeppelin, Stairway to Heaven, coming up for Dennis.
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0: The Bendigo Theatre Company are looking for some volunteers. BTC, they meet each Wednesday morning and some Saturdays between 9 a.m. and 12 noon in Allingham Street, Golden Square. They're looking for some handy people who can build sets, make scenery and some just general facility maintenance. Come on down to BTC for some creativity, coffee and a chat. 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
2: 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A black bear triggered the automatic doors, wandered in, stole a peach, did number twos on the floor, and then wandered out. Well, I've heard of the old saying, does a bear poop in the woods? Well, this is a bit of a twist, isn't it?
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0: It's time, Bonnie, to
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0: Some classic 90s grunge not too far away. John Farnham, That's Freedom, coming up before your 2 o'clock news as well. 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

71. You've got Chris in this afternoon, and we've got some dramas on the Calder Alternative Highway. It's closed in both directions between Wimmera Highway, Morong and Bendigo, Maryborough Road at Lockwood due to a spillage. That is the Calder Alternative Highway is closed in both directions between the Wimmera Highway, Morong and Bendigo, Maryborough Road at Lockwood due to a spillage. If you are heading that way, you're going to get some delays. Here's Queen. Another one bites the dust. 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

The request line is closed for today on Gold Central Victoria, FM 98.3, AM 1071. Your 2 o'clock news not too far away. We've got a double dose of Stevie Wonder coming up.

0: best from our favourite early 2000s Aussie rockers, Powderfinger as well. So stay listening to Gold Central Victoria. It's Two Ups at Two time.
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5: Hey there, I'm Brooke Seychelle. It looks like Aussie mortgage holders may have been spared another interest rate hike. The latest inflation data has come in lower than expected, with headline inflation easing from 4% in May to 3.8% in June. Treasurer Jim Chalmers says given the circumstances, the numbers are very encouraging.
6: We know that people are still under pressure. We know that inflation is still higher than we would like it to be. We know that the war in the Middle East and the uncertain developments even in the last couple of weeks risks that outlook as well.
5: A next step in getting Australia ready to host AUKUS subs is set to be announced by Federal Labor. Defence Industry Minister Pat Conroy is in Washington today, meeting with the US company to draw up a preliminary design of a dry dock at WA's Henderson Shipyard. Meanwhile, Ben Carroll has hit the ground running on his first full day as Premier of Victoria. After taking the reins from Jacinta Allen yesterday, he's already begun work on establishing a Royal Commission into big build corruption, declaring no stone will be left unturned. Carroll has also made his first policy change. He'll introduce legislation today to give business owners power to ban offenders from their stores for up to a year. And Aussie sprinter Lachlan Kennedy has produced the greatest 100-metre race by an Australian in history at the Com Games. The 22-year-old finishing second in the race with a time of 9.85 seconds to obliterate the previous record set in 2003. Sport, the AFL has released its full round 23 and 24 fixtures with double headers at the MCG and the Gabba. And Tigers half Adam Dewey concedes he should not have sat out last weekend's game after a reported rift with his coach. He'll be back for Sunday's clash with the Eels, but Dewey admits to being stubborn.
7: I spoke to Benjamin. I know that at times I can be a hard player to deal with at times, but he knows and I know my love for this club. That's never shied away.
5: That's the latest in news and sport.
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0: Partly cloudy today across central Victoria. Maybe a couple of showers in Ballarat. Bendigo and Maryborough tops at 12. Castlemaine 11. Ballarat 9. We've got some overnight lows of 2 degrees. Cloudy tomorrow. Bendigo and Maryborough 12. Castlemaine 11. Ballarat tops of 9. 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
0: And we definitely have some traffic woes as we make our way around central Victoria this afternoon. The Calder Alternative Highway is closed in both directions between the Wimmera Highway at Morong and Bendigo Maryborough Road at Lockwood. Due to a spillage, the road is closed in both directions. I'd be using alternative routes if you are trying to make your way around central Victoria. The Calder Alternative Highway is closed between Morong and Lockwood. Stevie Wonder, what a musical family, related to Tracy Chapman and the Jacksons. Here's Superstition on Gold Central Victoria.

radio people aren't known for our physical abilities, it's fair to say we can't do two push-ups or two sit-ups. So we'll play two songs from the one artist instead. This is the Two Ups at Two. G-O-L-D. Gold. Central Victoria.

0: There's two from Bernard Fanning and Powderfinger these days and wish you well. 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
2: Sometimes little fibs can turn into big whoppers. A man's admitted to lying about his love of manatees for almost a quarter of a century to protect the feelings of his son. His son was six when his dad gave him a mug with a picture of a manatee on it for his birthday, and he wasn't very happy. He got upset. But the dad said, "Manatees are my favourite animals in the whole wide world." So over the next couple of decades, the dads received manatee shirts, calendars, beer steins, and so much more.
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There's two of the best from Elton John on Gold Central Victoria, FM 98.3, AM 1071. It's a yet to upset two, and we've got some dramas. The Calder Alternative Highway is closed in both directions between Wimmera Highway at Morong and Bendigo Maryborough Road at Lockwood due to a spillage. So a big chunk of the Calder Alternative Highway is closed between Morong and Lockwood. Expect delays if you are making your way around Central Victoria today.

0: There's two from T-Rex, Get It On and Metal Guru. It's your two up to two for your feel-good work days with Chris. 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
0: CFA District 2 will be holding a trivia night at the White Hills Bowls Club on Saturday the 8th of August. It starts at 7pm. It's BYO Your Own Nibbles. The bar will be open. It's $100 per table, maximum of 8 people per table. There'll be lots of fun, raffles, games and great prizes. And all the proceeds go to assist CFA's Northwest Region Community Education Group. Gold Central Victoria, we are your leaders in local.
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2: Well, an unfortunate a translation error raised some eyebrows in Ottawa, Ontario, in Canada. Posters meant to reference public squares were posted in both English and French around the centre town. However, the French version of the signs, Placettes Publiques, was missing a key letter in the second word, making it read Pubic Squares instead. There have been plenty of other examples of bad translations, though. A chicken shop, the sale of chicken murder, anus perfumery and gifts. Don't know if I'd like that sent to me.
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0: there's two from Van Morrison, Brown Eyed Girl, and Have I Told You Lately? Finishing up your two ups at two for today. It's your Feel Good Workdays with Chris. Coming up after your 3 o'clock news, the 80s superstar who will be in Melbourne March next year. Bryan Adams is bringing his Roll With The Punches tour to Rod Laver Arena March next year, 5th and 7th. And guess what? Natalie Imbruglia is going to be there as well. You can get your tickets via ticketek.com.au. There's still plenty available. I'll open up the Meet Trey Friday shortlist at around 3:15 as well. 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
8: Hey, I'm Brooke Seychelle. Good news for homeowners today, with annual inflation slowing from 4 to 3.8%. The reduction means the RBA is more likely to leave interest rates on hold at its August meeting. But Kate Brown from Compare Club says you can still get a better deal on your mortgage.
9: While inflation has eased slightly, mortgage holders can still reduce their payments and pay off their home loan sooner by shopping around for a lower interest rate.
8: Rescue crews are searching for survivors after a powerful earthquake struck southern Japan. At least 13 people have died. Authorities are warning strong aftershocks remain possible. The fuel excise discount will officially end on Sunday. Treasurer Jim Chalmers confirming the relief at the Bowser will end on August 2, despite fresh tensions in the Middle East.
10: That's because it has played a really important role, helping to take some of the sting out of these cost of living pressures. But as I've made clear, it was never the government's intention for that to be permanent.
8: Authorities say it's very likely the H5 strain of bird flu is spreading locally following an increase in suspected cases in South Australia. 11 local cases have been identified, including in the state's southeast and Kangaroo Island. Testing is underway at the CSIRO. And waste management authorities claim needles used for weight loss drugs are ending up in recycling bins. There have been several instances in Tasmania, and operators are worried landfill could become contaminated by the medical sharps. Stephen King says he's sure the club will be excited to play against Christian Petrarca when the D's face the Suns on Sunday. Trark will be facing his former club for the first time since moving to the Glitter Strip, but the Melbourne coach says they're not spending too much time thinking about it.
4: We haven't mentioned it, but I'm sure they'll be excited to see him, champion of our club, and he's had a great year. So for us, it's just another weapon on a pretty talented team that we'll have to try and contain.
8: And the Rabbitohs have named Brandon Smith to take on the Sharks this week, despite concerns around a calf injury.
1: Gold Central Victoria weather for the Courthouse Hotel, Pall Mall, Bendigo.
11: Partly cloudy today across Central Victoria. Maybe a couple of showers in Ballarat. Bendigo in Maryborough tops at 12. Castlemaine 11. Ballarat 9. We've got some overnight lows of 2 degrees. Cloudy tomorrow. Bendigo in Maryborough 12. Castlemaine 11. Ballarat tops of 9. Don't miss a single Gold Central Victoria moment. 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
11: If you are making your way around Central Victoria this afternoon, the Calder Alternative Highway is closed in both directions between Wimmera Highway at Morong and Bendigo Maryborough Road at Lockwood due to a spillage. The road is closed in both directions. It's probably a good idea to go around. I'll open up your Meet Tray Friday shortlist at around 3:15. Right after Supertramp, Give a Little Bit. You're on Gold Central Victoria. Here's Hall & Oates.

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And all thanks to Central Vic Meats. Let's open up the Meat Tray Friday shortlist. If you would like a chance at a delicious $100 meat tray, give me a call right now. 544 1071. Here's you to Everlasting Love.

0: There is the Pina Colada song on Gold Central Victoria, FM 98.3, AM 1071. Let's get some people onto the McTray Friday shortlist. I've got June on 5444 1071. You up to much, the Savo?
1: Just on my way home. Looking forward to lighting the fire.
0: Oh, definitely. Especially with this weird bits of rain that have been happening all afternoon. I think the fire is probably the coziest place to be.
1: Sure is.
0: You're on the Meat Tray Friday shortlist, June, and I'll be calling the winner on Friday.
1: Thank you, Chris.
2: Thanks, Chris.
0: No dramas. I've got Ellie on 5444 1071. Guess what? I'm going to put you on the Meat Tray Friday shortlist.
2: Oh, thank you so much, Chris. That's amazing.
0: Bill, Derek and Sharon, you've also made it onto the Meat Tray Friday shortlist. And this week, a $100 meat tray, all thanks to Central Vic Meats, could be coming your way. And having a look at the roads, the Calder Alternative Highway is still closed in both directions between the Wimmera Highway at Morong and Bendigo Maryborough Road at Lockwood. So if you're heading that way, you might want to choose a different direction and expect delays. Lady Gaga, Bad Romance, coming up next on Gold.
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2: Well, an unfortunate translation error raised some eyebrows in Ottawa, Ontario in Canada. Posters meant to reference public squares were posted in both English and French around the centre town. 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There have been plenty of other examples of bad translations, though. A chicken shop, the sale of chicken murder, anus perfumery and gifts. Don't know if I'd like that scent too much.
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8: Hi, we're turning back the clock on July 29. In 1948, the games of the 14th Olympiad opened in London, the first games in 12 years following a hiatus caused by World War II.
9: Finally, as hosts came Great Britain, and the gathering of 58 countries was complete.
8: The Beatles movie Help premiered on this day in 1965.
10: And Ringo, will he ever play the drums again?
8: It's the anniversary of the fairy tale wedding that didn't have a fairy tale ending. Prince Charles married Lady Diana Spencer in a ceremony that was watched by millions around the world on this day in 1981.
11: The bride is greeted by a fanfare sounded by the state trumpeters under the portico of St. Paul's.
8: Actually, not a great day for marriages all round. Elizabeth Taylor divorced Richard Burton for the second time in 1976, and Brad Pitt married Jennifer Aniston on this day in 2000. That ended in 2005.
12: I feel like I've been unbelievably lucky in love. It just might not look the way it's supposed to look at this point.
8: To the July 29 birthday, special one for Neil Doughty, founding member of REO Speedwagon. He's 80. Legendary Australian comedian Col Elliott is on the birthday list. He's 77 today.
13: We go to the MCG. That means men kick a goal.
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8: Hey, I'm Brooke Seychelle. It looks like Aussie mortgage holders may have been spared another interest rate hike. The latest inflation figures have come in lower than expected. Headline inflation eased from 4% in May to 3.8% in June. The CSIRO boss has defended restructures within the organisation, despite recently receiving around $387 million in federal funding. Speaking at the National Press Club today, Doug Hilton says he's faced lots of challenges since 2023, including ageing infrastructure and staff cuts.
9: After holistically reviewing all of our sites for the first time in many years, we made the choice, the hard choice, to exit some areas of science and narrow our focus in others, rather than tip pruning and running the risk of doing nothing at scale.
8: On the ABC there, Dan Andrews has released a statement praising Jacinta Allen following her resignation yesterday. The former Premier says Jacinta is a champion for workers and women. He's also congratulated Ben Carroll and says he believes the Premier can win in November. Meanwhile, One Nation is at risk of losing its legal status in Queensland. The regulator has revealed the party has failed to lodge audited financial statements for a 3-year period. And Qantas has made history, completing the longest flight by a commercial aircraft. The custom-built Airbus 350 has arrived in France from Melbourne with a flight time of 24 hours and 24 minutes. In sport, Sam Doherty has opened up on his exit from Carlton. The former Blues captain revealing in his new book that he felt disrespected by the club in the final months. Doherty retired in 2025 after 184 games and bouts of cancer and torn ACLs. And the Dragons have confirmed the signing of Dolphin star Cody Nikorima. The 32-year-old has put pen to paper on a 2-year deal from 2027. That's the latest in news and sport.
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0: Cloudy tonight across Central Victoria. It's going to be a chilly one, getting as low as 2 degrees overnight, turning into a cloudy Thursday. Possible showers in Ballarat. Bendigo and Maryborough tops of 12 tomorrow. Castlemaine 11. Ballarat looking for a top of 9.
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14: 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Bad, bad Amanda.
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22: It's showtime.
23: Good afternoon to you, Amanda.
24: Good afternoon. I was scrolling through my phone and I saw one of those things that estimates via your star sign how annoying you are.
23: Okay.
24: I haven't even pre-looked at it. Yeah. I haven't even pre-looked. Let's start with Ryan.
23: Am I right?
24: Well, it's actually not even your star sign. It's what month you were born. What month were you born?
25: January.
24: You're 200% annoying.
25: Oh, what?
24: 200% annoying.
23: Really?
25: I didn't think I was that annoying.
23: You could almost go unmarried at first sight.
24: Brendan, 100%. What month were you born?
23: I was born in April. April 3rd. Just diarise that.
24: 598% annoying.
23: Right.
24: And then what am I born? What month am I born?
23: You, February.
24: I'm 0% annoying. The only one who's less annoying than me is March, who's minus 3%.
23: Yeah. I knew there was something to this when you brought it up, okay?
24: I was if I'm going to say, look how annoying I am, but you're a prince, because that doesn't exist.
23: Oh, well, look, the people
24: it's a typo and they say punce.
23: You know who's not a punce but a prince?
24: Who's that?
23: It's Peter Overton.
24: What month is he born, you think? Ryan, have a Google, quick.
23: Oh, there's Peter no Overton. Time. What he's month, not going to make it.
24: What month was Peter Overton born? Quick. I'm going to say September.
23: I reckon Pete's May. I believe May.
25: He's in April.
24: Okay.
23: April is the same as me.
24: 598%.
23: Well, Pete.
24: Annoying.
23: Peter Overton, 60-minute news reader. You also see him reading the news. I wonder what he's eating for his lunch today.
24: Why?
26: Eating eggs, fried bananas, and sandwiches.
24: Man. Oh, poo.
23: What else you got there, Pete?
26: Check out this elephant.
23: Well, is that what he calls it?
24: Oh, it's going to smell in the glad wrap, isn't it?
23: So I'm looking forward to catching up with Petey. Also, we've got a lot of pressure today with TikTok Tucker. You know why?
24: Because the people from our sponsors are going to be listening.
23: From Skippy Peanut Butter.
24: All the way from the States.
23: Yep.
24: What do you call this TikTok Tucker segment?
23: Yep.
24: Let's have a listen. So, hell.
23: Well, what I'm saying is they've dialed into our show today.
24: And they know. We've said to them. The product, I'm sure, is brilliant.
23: Yep.
24: The recipes aren't always great.
23: Yep. So you've got to do a bit of dancing there, friend.
24: Oh, great.
23: And we can't do anything till we do the Fast Five. Would you like to play?
24: Give us a call.
27: Central Victoria.

0: Virginia mountain, mama, take me home, country road.
1: I don't know if you're being ironic, but the words are correct. West Virginia.
2: It's extraordinary singing, Jennifer.
1: Take me home. I don't think I could sing like that if I tried.
2: You have the voice of an angel.
1: So does John,
2: Jennifer,
1: now.
2: Do people ask you to sing regularly?
0: No.
2: Jennifer.
1: But anyway, it brings us quickly to question number three.
2: I think we might have to nip that in the bud.
1: Question three. Which state has an area with the postcode 2345? Would it be A, New South Wales, B, Victoria, or C, Queensland? 2345.
2: 2345.
0: New South Wales.
2: Yes, it is. Yeah. Atunga.
1: Yeah.
2: Gathoan.
1: Okay, Brendan, why don't you
2: in
1: just
2: the New England and Tamworth.
1: Why am I even here?
2: When I was working at a radio station.
1: Why don't you sing, Jennifer?
2: Who was the Roman god of the sea and the equivalent of the Greek god Poseidon, Jennifer?
0: Jennifer,
2: Jennifer, can you sing us another song?
1: Can you just give us another burst of West Virginia?
0: West Virginia, mountain mama, take me home, country road.
2: Jennifer.
1: Cats are crying, and you know, thank you.
2: Amanda and both of our chairs have turned for you, Jennifer. Thank you. Why don't we put the...
1: And maybe my stomach a little.
2: Call us. Play the Fast Five.
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3: 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Gold Central Victoria. What?

0: Hello, it's Jonesy and Amanda driving you home.
1: I've taken a Panadol. No, I've just got a headache. Do you think it's maybe a bit crazy? Look at me being living on the edge of Panadol and I've gone over the edge.
0: You're a rock star.
1: I did shelve it.
0: Oh, dear.
1: No, I didn't. But look, the reason
0: I think you've gone dizzy
1: because
0: with
1: of our
0: power.
1: Dizzying heights of fame, Brendan. You and I have gone international on the coattails of a seven-year-old. Miles was in our studio here last week for the Friday Field Sessions. He was here with his dad, Joel, singing, of course, the world's most famous song at the moment.
0: I just love it. And I don't get tired of it. Beautiful. And I just like the bit where he says, and I feed them seed that they like to eat. It's just such a sweet song.
1: Well, that story has gone international. I saw a BBC story about it the other day. And a friend of mine texted me yesterday saying that, in fact, footage of his ballistic fame for this last week has gone onto Dutch television in a story that featured us as well.
0: Really?
1: Footage from when he was in here with us. We're on Dutch TV.
2: De Australische Miles is pas 7 jaar oud en scoort nu al een hit met zijn eigen liedje Eastern Rosellas. Met hulp van zijn muzikale vader maakten ze er een echt nummer van dat zelfs op de radio wordt gedraaid.
0: There's us.
1: There's us. That's me going.
2: Zo'n hit aan het worden dat nu ook anderen het liedje zingen.
0: Nanosecond of
1: and
0: Jonesy.
1: Well, man. Obviously. In Dutch, he's saying, I don't know who those two grandparents were.
0: I feel I've been Dutched ovened on that one. It's all about you. You.
1: As it should be.
0: As it should be.
1: Well.
0: It is about Miles, by the way.
1: Congratulations on your success,
0: Good on you, Miles. Yeah, thank you, mate. You big
1: thank
0: hog.
1: Thank you for taking us with you. Lots of things come up on the show today. We're going to be interviewing Channel 9's Peter Overton.
0: I'm looking forward to catching up with Petey, and TikTok Tucker makes its return.
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0: Across Australia, Jonesy and Amanda driving you home this Wednesday afternoon, the 29th of July.
1: What do we know about George Washington? As Australians, has he got wooden teeth or have I imagined that?
0: He did have wooden teeth. His teeth all fell out because they didn't have fluoride back in those days. And he made his own teeth out of wood. He chopped down the cherry tree and said famously...
1: To make the teeth?
0: No, he was a youngster. They said, his mother said, "Who chopped down that tree?" And he said, "I cannot tell a lie." And they said, "Look over there," and ran away. I'm not too sure how that finished. But he crossed the Delaware.
1: What does that mean?
0: In that boat everyone.
1: But wasn't that, that's the Mayflower you're thinking of, isn't it?
0: No, the Delaware in Washington.
1: But why did he cross that? What was the historical
0: how
1: much would Americans know about Australian history?
0: They go, "You're down under.
1: You don't have wooden teeth." But here's a story about George Washington. Apparently he was an animal lover and a gentleman. During the aftermath of the Battle of Germantown in October 1777, American soldiers, because they were fighting the English at that point.
0: Yeah, I think that's when they crossed the Delaware.
1: Found a small terrier wandering the battlefield. The dog's collar identified its owner as the British general, Sir William Howe, commander of the British forces occupying Philadelphia. Rather than keeping the animal or ignoring it, George Washington ordered the dog to be cared for. It was fed, cleaned, brushed, kept safe before being returned under a flag of truce to German Howe's headquarters. Washington also sent a polite note addressing Howe as General Howe, gave him his huge courtesy. The dog was formally handed back 2 days after the Battle of Germantown. This brief exchange took place while the armies remained in the field while they were fighting. But they had a certain amnesty to make sure this dog got home safely.
0: You can learn a lot from dogs.
1: You can learn a lot from politicians and their love for dogs. And then there's this guy.
0: Sit down!
1: Got a wooden ass.
0: TikTok Tucker is coming up next hour, and TV, I was going to say TV star, but he's more than that. He is one of the very pillars of journalism in our country. Peter Overton will be joining
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12: Hey, I'm Brooke Seychelle. Authorities have confirmed a local transmission of the H5 bird flu strain in South Australia. Agriculture and Fisheries Minister Julie Collins says there's currently 27 confirmed cases around Australia.
13: While there remains no evidence of any mass mortalities at this point in time, we do expect with this local transmission that there will be further detections in Australian wildlife.
12: Ben Carroll is using his first full day as Premier of Victoria to fast-track workplace protection orders. He's introducing new legislation that'll give owners the power to ban offenders in stores and is planning a probe into big build corruption. A female police officer has been stabbed in the neck during a police operation in Adelaide. A man is in custody after being shot during the confrontation with officers at Elizabeth in the city's north. Acting Commissioner David O'Donovan has an update on his colleague's welfare.
14: She's currently receiving treatment at the hospital. I haven't had a latest update on her condition, but they are her injuries are considered serious.
12: Overseas, some hospitals in Japan's southwest are reportedly struggling with an uptick in patients following a massive earthquake. Many people are presenting with burns and fractures, while at least 13 people have been confirmed dead. And there's some better news for the hip pocket, with the latest figures showing headline inflation has slightly cooled. It's sitting at 3.8% for June, down from 4% in May. In sport, Christian Petrarca will face his former club Melbourne for the first time on Sunday when the Suns host the D's. Trark missed the side's round four clash with a hamstring injury. Melbourne coach Stephen King says his boys are excited to play their former teammate.
15: We know what he's like at his best, how damaging he is. So, he's one of the handful of players we'll need to try and curtail a little bit to get up there and win the 4 points.
12: And the Perth Bears have signed Penrith star Jack Cole on a 3-year deal.
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16: Cloudy tonight across Central Victoria. It's going to be a chilly one, getting as low as 2 degrees overnight, turning into a cloudy Thursday. Possible showers in Ballarat. Bendigo and Maryborough tops of 12 tomorrow. Castlemaine 11. Ballarat looking for a top of 9.
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0: Good afternoon to you. Peter Overton is joining us, a 60 Minutes presenter, sensational Channel 9 evening news reader. He went global with his line of questioning to Tom Cruise about his former wife, Nicole Kidman. You remember that?
30: Peter, you want to know. Take responsibility for what you want to know. Don't say what other people. This is a conversation that I'm having with you right now.
31: You're right.
30: Okay. So I'm just telling you right now, okay, just put your manners back in.
0: Put your manners
1: back
0: in.
1: That phrase went viral, didn't it?
0: Yeah.
1: Put your manners back in.
0: Put your manners back in.
1: It's like, please explain. Put your manners back in was another one of those.
0: Yeah, yeah.
1: He's had a long, illustrious career at Channel 9. I hear he's just gone through negotiations.
0: Has
1: and
0: he?
1: When he goes in there, he knows exactly what he's after.
32: A four-day working week. Sounds nice.
1: And that's not all.
32: A case of beer and a car fire.
1: Eclectic tastes.
0: Eclectic tastes. Peter Overton is joining us next on Gold.
11: 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Gold Central Victoria. Whoa.

0: You must. I know you know the news. You've pre-read the story. How do you set your face and your demeanour?
1: Great question. I'll always say, particularly to the younger newsreaders, don't deliver a melancholy delivery on a sad story. It's up to the viewer to have their emotional reaction to the story. You nuance your read, but you don't go all sad if it's a sad story. I did a story on 60 Minutes on the weekend on sarcoma, synovial sarcoma, and a beautiful lady called Kayla, who has served as a soldier in the Australian Army in the Middle East. And I remember that was a hard interview, and I just had a conversation with her, and I just put myself on the couch at home thinking we were just sitting there having a chat about her sarcoma rather than going into reporter mode. And it was amazing, was I thought about it and then watched it back, that it did get a lot out of her. And I think that's the trick.
0: But also, you're a very likable man, and Jonesy and I find it hard not to be liked.
2: Yeah.
0: You agree with similar people. So asking hard questions is not my forte. How do you push beyond someone's need to like you? It's a human response, isn't
1: it? I think when you know that you are in journalist mode or you're doing a hard interview and you have to ask the hard questions, it's often in the phrasing, or if it's often in simply economy of words or silence and letting it hang, and the person then fills the dead air, if you like.
2: Yep.
1: But you do have to go into, you have to do your job. And I think you are right, though. We all like to be liked when it's all said and done. And when the interviews are hard, I remember Tom Cruise, that was a hard interview. It certainly became hard during the interview, and I simply stayed true to myself and did my follow-up questions, but in a calm way. And we got some great TV.
2: Yeah, and with the Tom Cruise thing, it was when it happened at the time, I didn't think that you'd done anything bad.
1: No, but I pressed him on a couple of things, and he, as he said, put your manners back in. I'd cross the line, and no, Peter, you want to know.
2: Yeah, yeah.
1: And take responsibility.
2: How did it finish? When you finished that interview, was it all okay?
1: I remember sitting back, and I said goodbye to him, and I sort of sat back in my chair. We're in Steven Spielberg's compound at Universal Studios in Los Angeles.
0: Casual.
1: Yes, as you do. And I sat back and I said to the producer after a minute or two, I said, wow, did we get anything? And he said, did we get anything?
2: That's all you want. You just want chemistry. That's all you need. That's what we look for each day.
1: And getting that chemistry in a 20-minute or half-an-hour window,
2: yeah,
1: you've got to work
2: hard.
1: It is.
2: The Logies are coming up. And Amanda here is the Bert Newton Best TV Presenter.
0: Nominee.
2: She said nominee.
0: But not be presumptuous.
2: Would you say, Pete, you
1: I'm
2: work...
1: I'm just voting for her now.
2: You work in the business. You know the business. You know she's got the chops. You know that. So could we get, like, would you... Can we have your support?
1: Would you like my endorsement?
2: Your endorsement. Just because I'm worried.
1: I love Amanda. I've known Amanda a long time.
0: Absolutely.
2: What I'm worried about is people that are listening to this and go, oh, she's a shoo-in.
0: No, who's going to? I'm up against Robert Irwin.
2: Oh, come on. Robert Irwin. He's wrestling Crocs. He's got plenty of time. You.
1: He's very popular.
0: No, did you and Jonesy just said he's got plenty of time?
2: He's got plenty of time.
0: Whereas you.
2: Yeah, he's
0: one
2: young.
0: Foot in the grave.
2: You're not 1 foot in the grave.
1: Amanda and I could do the veterans Logie,
0: that's
1: maybe. Yes.
2: The Masters.
0: Sponsored by Metamucil.
2: The Masters.
1: Perhaps at 3 in the afternoon in the nursing home.
0: That'd be a dream.
1: Wouldn't that be lovely? I heard a great joke the other day. Am I allowed to tell it?
2: Tell the joke, please.
1: So a mate of mine turned up to America and the US Border Force officer said, hello, sir, where will you be staying in the United States? And my mate said, San Jose. And the US Border Force officer said, do you mean San Jose? He said, no, mate, San Jose. He said, sir, in the United States, we sort of pronounce our J's like an H, so it's San Jose. San Jose, mate. Okay. So the US Border official said, whatever you like, my friend. When do you intend to leave the United States of America? And my friend said, in Hoon or Halai.
0: Wasn't even rude. Well
2: there
0: done.
2: It is.
1: I know
0: what
1: my
0: a miracle.
2: Hey, he's here all week trying to fish. Peter Overton, it's always great to talk to you. Celebrating 35 years. You are fantastic, my friend. Thank you.
1: Love you both. 18 years ago, I read the news on your breakfast show.
2: That's right, you did too, my God.
1: That's gone quickly, hasn't it?
0: Sure has.
2: And remember that year at the Logies. What are we eating this year at the Logies? Because I remember...
1: It'll be either chicken or beef.
2: Well, last year, what was it?
3: Tortillas, a whisk and 26 kilograms of methamphetamine.
2: Yeah. But that was the year over... That was the year over Channel 10. What were they eating?
4: More than 100 kilos of cocaine.
2: Oh, you guys...
1: Thanks for having me.
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8: Hi there, I'm Rana Hussein. She might not have won gold, but Tori Lewis has broken a massive drought for Australia at the Comm Games. She's become the first woman in 28 years to win a medal in the 100-metre final. Lewis smashing the Aussie record in a time just under 11 seconds to claim bronze. Tonight, Shayna Jack, Molly O'Callaghan and Meg Harris are all going for gold in the pool. And in tennis, Daria Kasatkina has been eliminated from the WTA event in Washington this morning, losing to world number 20 Anna Kalinskaya in straight set.
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5: Hey, I'm Brooke Seychelles. Some good news for the hip pocket. With cooler than expected inflation data, headline inflation falling from 4% in May to 3.8% in June. It comes as the Federal Treasurer confirmed the cut to the fuel excise will officially end on Sunday amid fresh tensions in the Middle East. Authorities have confirmed there's been local transmission of bird flu in Australia. There's been 11 new suspected positives in South Australia. Agriculture Minister Julie Collins says there's now 27 confirmed cases across the country.
6: Based on testing and sequencing by the CSIRO lab, that some local transmission has occurred between a number of greater crested terns that are resident in South Australia.
5: Meanwhile, police have suspended the search for a baby boy missing off Port Macdonald in South Australia. The bodies of the baby's mother and sister were pulled from the water yesterday. And there's more gold on offer for our Australian swimmers as they head into the final day of action at the Comm Games. Sally Pearson with the preview.
7: We will see Sienna Toohey in the 200 metre breaststroke, Sam Short starting in the 200 metre freestyle alongside Kai Taylor and then backing up for a 1500 metre freestyle final. And then our men and women will be lining up in the 4x100m freestyle relay heats. In the athletics, Aussie record holder Lockie Kennedy will be starting in the 200m heats. Our heptathletes Tori West and Mia Scarry head into the final day of competition. Australian record holder Cam Myers starts in the mile. And the women's 3K steeple final, we will see Aussie Cara Fane Ryan take to the track.
5: Sport, the AFL has confirmed its fixtures for the final two rounds of the home and away season. Collingwood rounds out a doubleheader at the MCG when it takes on Hawthorn on August 15. Two other games will also be played on that day at Marvel Stadium and at the Gabba. And in NRL, a Dolphin star will swap Redcliffe for the Red V. The Dragons officially locking down Cody Nikorima until the end of 2028. That's the latest in news and sport.
4: Gold Central Victoria weather for Five Flags Hotel Castlemaine.
8: Cloudy tonight across Central Victoria. It's going to be a chilly one, getting as low as 2 degrees overnight, turning into a cloudy Thursday. Possible showers in Ballarat. Bendigo and Maryborough tops of 12 tomorrow. Castlemaine 11. Ballarat looking for a top of 9.
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22: I can't believe how much TikTok Tugger I have eaten.
23: There aren't always examples where you keep eating, but you, and you are a bit of a garbage guts, but you have kept eating and eaten nearly all of the peanut butter with egg and mayonnaise on top.
22: Yeah.
23: I didn't think it'd be palatable. It was actually quite nice.
22: This is perfect because the Skippy peanut butter people have come on board with us.
23: Peanut butter people.
22: and I, you know, I can't lie. This is good stuff.
23: Well, I don't know if they're going to be selling this as a sideline anytime soon. Get together with the chicken people, neck minute recipe of the year.
22: A neck minute. It was very, very good. Double thumbs up from Jonesy.
23: Well, speaking of neck minute, we've had the Coldplay Kiss Cam couple.
22: Mm-hmm.
23: There's another couple whose lives have been blown up by the internet. I'll ask you what you think of it. Well, I'll ask you, Brendan.
22: Yep.
23: Are we sick of this or is this fair game? We'll discuss it.
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0: Across Australia, it's Jonesy and Amanda driving you home this Wednesday afternoon.
1: Well, we all, many of us, took a lot of pleasure in the Coldplay couple. There they were up on the Kiss Cam when the

0: camera pans around and finds a couple, and there they were. He had his arms around her. They kind of got embarrassed. He ducked down or she ducked down, and we found out that they worked together. They were colleagues married to other people. A big hoo-ha. Everyone thought that was hilarious. Their lives blew up.
1: Yeah. Then it came out later that they'd actually, their respective partners, they had been split up.
0: Yeah, but no one wanted to hear the real story. And actually, no one cared that there were real people and real families involved. And everyone said, well, if you're in a public place, that's what happens. You're at Coldplay and there's a camera on your face. But what happens if you're just going about your business and you're pashing off someone who's not your partner, but you're in a public place, you're in a park, but you're minding your own business, just a random couple of people having a pash in a park, and then this happens.
2: Two people were cheating on a park bench, and they had no idea the internet was about to do its homework and turn them into the biggest story of the summer, possibly bigger than any actual celebrity story right now. A guy filming in Central Park catches a couple locked in a kiss on a park bench. He calls out, "Get a room, there are kids around." They spring apart. The guy tries to laugh it off. The woman tells him to put the phone down. 40 seconds of footage, that's all it took. That's within hours, the internet had their names. Nathaniel Collerton, who's 45, a partner at Watchell Lipton, and Kelsey Borenswick, 29, an associate in the same litigation department. They're in a relationship with other people.
1: Ooh.
0: So the thing is, they are lawyers at the same firm. They're working on the same cases, OpenAI cases that involve Elon Musk. They're big, big cases.
1: Mm-hmm.
0: And this is not the kind of publicity you'd imagine that law firm would want. So it's not just that they are both working for the same company. There are other things as well.
2: So this isn't just an affair. It's a 16-year-old age gap, a seniority gap. It's a colleague dating the person who's reviewing her briefs, which is very controversial. Remember the Coldplay couple from last summer? It's the same instinct, the same formula, the same pylon, same 40-second clip turning into a full story within hours. Except this time it's not two random tech executives. It's a big law power dynamic playing out in public on a park bench in real time. No celebrities required here, just a camera, a flinch, an audience that's learned it can solve a scandal faster than any PR team can spin one. This is why this story is so compelling and it's going to be huge.
1: Wow.
0: It's so cynical. As he said, the public has discovered it can find out who these people are. It's just, to the public, this is just one of those mysteries. But for these people, these are their lives. And he's just filmed them randomly and their lives have blown up.
1: Yeah.
0: I reckon let's chat about this and maybe make it a pub test.
1: Pub test?
0: Do you think it's okay? Their behaviour wasn't great. But are we sick of this? Is it our business? Are we sick of this?
1: Yeah, and who is this guy walking through Central Park just filming people?
0: And this is the thing with all those Meta glasses. I think he was using his phone, but people...
1: Was that Meta glasses?
0: I think it was just his phone. But there are people using Meta glasses. There is a light on them that tells you you're filming. But are we all fodder for content? Is your life fodder for content if you're just in a public place going about your business, even if the business isn't great? Anyway, we'll formulate
1: an argument. Mm-hmm. I just had a flashback. Remember those kids used to walk around filming your feet? And they go, what are these? Do you remember that thing? Or what are those?
0: What are those? And make everyone go, what?
1: What are those? So these kids came in and said, what are those? And I said, old meme. So that didn't go viral. Well, that was good.
0: There you were, pashing in a park, and next minute, Brendan, we all saw.
1: Sadly, I was by myself.
0: And you in a sock.
1: Okay, we'll come down, we'll take a break, we'll come back to the Josie DeBatter Arms for the pub test.
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12: 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Central Victoria.

0: It's Jonesy and Amanda driving you home this Wednesday, the 29th of July. When there's big issues to discuss, we go straight down to the Jonesy and Amanda Arms for the pub test.
1: Is it Instagram?
0: Oh, no, it's Instagram. Yeah. Oh, my goodness. Thank you.
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5: 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Jonesy and Amanda's.
0: Instagram. Gem YRI, thank you. I was testing to see if you
6: I was just looking out the window.
0: Amanda was looking out the window and...
6: Instagram.
0: Gem YRI, you have passed the test.
1: You
0: are compliant. Yes, of course. Thank you. 10 questions, 60 seconds on the clock. You pass. If you don't know an answer, we'll come back to that question if time permits. You get all the questions right, you win $1,000.
6: You can make it $2,000 by answering a bonus question, but it is double or nothing.
0: Mark is in Campsie. Hello,
6: Hi,
0: Mark.
7: Hi, how are you?
6: We are very well. Can you hear us? Over.
7: Yes, I can.
0: Right. Good.
6: Okay. Well, we've got 10 questions. We have 60 seconds. Now, please say pass if you're not sure. That's the key. You may have time to come back, all right?
7: Okay, thank you.
6: Mark, good luck.
0: Don't hang up, Mark.
6: Loud and clear. Here we go. Here comes question number one. Where are the current Commonwealth Games being held?
7: Glasgow, Scotland.
6: Question two. What type of fruit is a ladyfinger?
7: Pass.
6: Question three. When mixed together, red and blue make what colour?
7: Pass.
6: Question four. What does AFP stand for?
7: Pass.
6: Question five. An atlas is a book of what?
7: A book of maps.
6: Question six. Which ocean is Fiji located in?
7: Pacific.
6: Question seven. Dua Lipa released a song, Cold Heart, with which pop star?
7: Pass.
6: Question eight. In which sport is Rudolph a technique?
7: Pass.
6: Question nine. Wile E. Coyote was a character in which TV series?
7: Roadrunner.
6: Question ten. What state in Australia is nicknamed the Golden State?
0: Amanda misspoke. It was the Garden State.
6: What did I say?
0: Golden State.
6: Oh, sorry, Mark. I don't think you were going to catch up. Sorry, Mark.
0: Do you know the answer to that, Mark? The Garden State?
7: Garden is Victoria.
0: Of course
6: it is. Have you ever had a lady finger? It's a banana.
7: No. I thought it was an apple maybe, but no.
6: And red and blue mixed together makes what colour? Have a guess.
7: Red and blue, purple?
6: Yeah, it was purple. And AFP, have you ever been arrested by the AFP?
7: Australian something?
6: Federal Police.
7: Federal Police.
6: And Dua Lipa released the song Cold Heart with big glasses, Elton John.
7: That one.
6: Not Louis the Fly.
7: The kids in the car, maybe.
6: And which sport is Rudolph a technique? That's trampoline or gymnastics? That was a tricky one, I think.
0: Mark?
6: Are you still with us, Mark?
0: Mark's gone.
6: Mark is gone.
0: Okay. We marked his homework.
6: I hope I know no one wants to hang around to have their homework, Mark. I do apologise. And I do apologise for misspeaking on the last one.
0: I apologise as well.
6: I didn't cost him the win.
0: I'd like to apologise to everyone, okay?
6: Well, coming up next, we are going to go into the pub.
0: Yes.
6: The pub test. What are we calling this? Filming random people and uploading it. I'm over it.
0: Yep.
6: What do you think? Does it pass the pub test?
0: We'll have that for you next.
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8: 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Oh,

0: Jonesy and Amanda across Australia driving you home. Let's get on down to the Jonesy and Amanda Arms for the pub test.
1: The pub test.
2: Pub test.
1: Does it pass the pub test?
3: If something sounds unlikely, then it should fail the pub test.
2: Yeah, the pub test.
4: Doesn't pass the sniff test.
5: Stop it. It's not helpful.
0: And today, two lawyers in love on a Central Park bench, except they've got different partners.
6: Who cares if they're even in love? All we know is there were two people pashing off, minding their own business.
0: Yep.
6: In Central Park, a man comes up and films
0: Johnny
6: them.
0: Film everything.
6: Johnny film everything, and he goes, "Oh, get a room." Mm-hmm. For all he knows, they are a married couple. "Oh, get a room." Anyway, it's all exploded from there.
7: Two people cheating on a park bench, and they had no idea the internet was about to do its homework and turn them into the biggest story of the summer.
0: And it might not have gone anywhere if it wasn't for the protestations of the female. And this guy, Johnny film everything, keeps on her. So with it being in a few hours of being uploaded onto the internet.
6: People have found out who they are. They're both
0: lawyers. We're not
6: going
0: to mention their names because I just don't feel it's anyone's business.
6: No, they're both lawyers at a law firm that's doing some of the big cases at the moment. He is her superior. He's 16 years older. People go, "Well, if you're going to cheat, this is what's going to happen." But
0: it's all schadenfreude, isn't it?
6: Oh, but also I'm sick of this gotcha culture where everything in the public's eye is content. Go up and film someone with their pants falling down, someone who's having a terrible moment, someone who's crying, someone who's whatever it is, everything is content. These their lives have blown up. This is what we're asking this right here, right now. This gotcha culture, filming random people and uploading it, does it pass the pub test?
8: I totally agree with Amanda. I think it's just gone too far now. It's just making the world a real ugly place, to tell the truth.
9: Yeah, they really shouldn't be cheating on the first place. People who get caught cheating on other people, well, they deserve what they get.
10: It does not. You just never know what people have going on in their life. So I think creating a bit of hate against people when you don't know them just doesn't pass the pub test, especially when nowadays you film one thing and it's gone around the world in 30 seconds.
11: If it's random, it's a bit weird, but if you know the people and they're out in public, then out them.
12: I'm mid-50s, so this technology age of filming anything is, of course, new to us. I don't mind people making their own videos to TikTok or whatever they want to do, but filming other people with or without permission, totally unacceptable.
13: No, I don't think it does. I think I work with a lot of people who are experiencing homelessness and other vulnerabilities, and quite often they get used as bait or fodder for social media likes and interaction, and I think it's really gross, and I wish that there was a way to stop them from doing it.
14: I'm with Amanda on this. I think people's lives shouldn't be just randomly made content. It's not right. People's lives are precious and special, and there's abuse of that nowadays. Mm. People think they have the right.
0: We're not all content. That's the thing. Think of that when you see me on a park bench with my dacks down by myself.
6: Like filming yourself.
15: Righto, you two. That's enough.
6: Well, tomorrow is Thursday.
0: Thursday. Friday, Thursday. Junior.
6: Thursday now.
0: Friday, Junior.
6: If you would like to hear more of this show, not sure why you would, but if you'd like to hear anything, please head to jonesandamanda.com.au.
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6: Thank you, Brendan.
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6: We've been delivered something from the mail department. 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What do you call that, doll?
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6: 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You
0: what
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0: you
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27: Cloudy tonight across Central Victoria. It's going to be a chilly one, getting as low as 2 degrees overnight, turning into a cloudy Thursday. Possible showers in Ballarat. Bendigo and Maryborough tops of 12 tomorrow. Castlemaine 11. Ballarat looking for a top of 9.
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30: Coming up on today's Christian O'Connell Show, it's Wednesday. It's the middle of the week. We always ask you, how's your week going so far? Our three-word Wednesday. And today's show actually has a theme after something I did last night. We're simply calling it The Wrong. What is your version of The Wrong? What story have you got? Like me from what happened yesterday evening of The Wrong. If you got something, you can give us a call. You can also text me, 0475 031043. How is your week going so far? Text me, 0475 031043. Your three-word Wednesday. We'll get into yours next.
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0: Christian O'Connell show. Theme of today's show, the wrong, after yesterday evening got in the wrong Uber. I can also add to that the wrong kiddie. Years ago when my daughters were younger, it was a sports day, and they must have been like 5 and 7. And, you know, the field was, the oval was quite big, and had one of those old handheld camcorders. And there was, so there was like 10 kids lining up for a race. And so I thought I was filming my daughter. Zooming in and waving, and you could, aww, we still have this. I might try and get the audio, actually. We still have this. You hear my wife go, "Chris, that's the wrong girl." Then my wife goes, "She's also not from the same country as your daughter." So it's wrong kitty, wrong race.
1: Wrong race in the wrong race.
0: And that's a new feature we're doing next week, isn't it? All right, so the wrong. What is your story about the wrong? These stories are brilliant. Thank you so much. We've also got a story. Hang on, I need to get my glasses on for this one. This is a great story from Shelley. Christian, I was trying to call in. My sister pushed a wrong person in the pool. We were out for Christmas lunch at South Bank in Brizzy, and we wanted to prank our other sister. So we pushed her in the pool. Only suddenly this woman started screaming and turned around from the pool, and it was not my sister. It was a poor lady, all dolled up for Christmas.
2: No,
0: she yelled, hard to yell at someone and have an argument with someone when you're in the pool. She yelled at my sister and I. It did not go down well. You reckon?
1: It did not go down well.
0: No, it's okay to have a sense of humour failure in the pool. Let's go to Richard now.
3: How are you?
0: I'm good. Always lovely to hear from you, Richard. So, wrong, what is it for you?
3: Many years ago, I was catching a busy Frankston Line train into work. And the train at that time of the morning is train at that point in time of the morning is full of professionals, and so this guy walks on, sees what he thinks is a mate in front of him sitting down, and walks up and confidently, with a big grin on his face, gives him a knuckle in the ear, otherwise known as the wet willy. Oh. The guy turns around in horror. It's not his mate at all.
0: Oh. Wrong willy.
3: And you could see everyone else on the train watching this unfold and just big grins of themselves laughing. The guy was so embarrassed that he got out of the next station and changed carriage.
0: How do you even apologise? Like you doing the wrong pantsing and then the wrong wet willy. What? There aren't enough words in the beautiful English vocabulary to try and say sorry enough.
1: You have to try and do it with your face as much as possible.
0: Yes.
1: So I'm so sorry. I'm so sorry.
0: Yes. It's such a thing to do to the wrong adult as well.
3: It's fantastic.
0: Richard, thank you very much for your story, mate. Janine? Janine, welcome to the show.
4: Hi, thanks, guys. Thanks. Some very funny stories so far, but I've got a beauty.
0: Yeah.
4: So many years ago, our son was doing a triathlon, you know, one of those WeetBix triathlons.
0: Mm.
4: So, you know, we're down there on the beach watching him swim. We've got the cameras out. My husband's taking all these photos as he exits the surf, starts doing his run, took some photos, really excited for him, doing really well, posts them on Facebook. So proud of our son, you know, doing all these things and trying all these things out. It was not our son. It was some random.
1: Some random.
4: It didn't even look like
0: so
4: our
0: glad
4: son.
0: It's just not me getting the wrong kid.
4: Wrong kid, yeah. And then our son was actually probably a good 50 metres or so.
0: Oh, no, that's what's worse.
4: We completely missed it. No photos. No.
5: Oh, no.
0: Oh, my word. I'm glad I'm not the only parent that's taken footage of the wrong kid.
1: Well, you're the only one who got with the wrong
0: kid. All right, easy now. Come on now.
1: A Cameroonian girl.
0: I don't see colour, Rio, okay? I just see humanity. Janine, thank you very much for your story, mate.
4: No worries. Thank you.
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0: 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Fridge movies. No Country for Old Ham.
1: Bronze.
0: A bit of a weak start. There's me having a pop at Pete. Wrong time waster, sorry. Ah, here are the funny ones. Wrong list. The Curious Case of Benjamin Butter.
1: Silver plus.
0: My Leftovers Foot.
1: Gold.
0: Yogurt Locker. Yogurt Locker.
1: Gold.
0: Saladiator.
1: Bronze.
0: Brie Hart.
1: Silver.
0: With a Scottish accent. Brie Hart. Brie Hart. You know, Brie. Yeah. Brie Hart. Feta Attraction.
1: Silver plus.
0: The Shawshank Redemption.
1: Gold.
0: Bacon to the Future.
1: How many have you got?
0: Just one more, mate.
1: Okay, silver plus.
0: Long day yesterday. Gouda will one.
1: Sure, gold.
0: That well known. Everyone's got some Gouda in them. All right. What have you got? Any Gouda stuff?
1: I got no Gouda gear. Magnet mic.
0: Hey?
1: Magnet mic.
0: Oh, very good. I forgot about that, Troy. I just went fridge only.
1: Outside, inside. Bosch baby.
0: Yeah, very good. Also gold.
1: We need to talk about Kelvinator.
0: Oh, three golds.
1: Yeah.
0: And you're like Australia in the pool. Can Australia get out the pool? They need to do that buzzer. You know, you get the swim pool. Can Australia please leave the Commonwealth pool? You're winning everything.
1: I saw we won 24 out of 28 events in the pool.
0: You're kidding.
1: It's crazy.
2: Isn't it?
0: That is, you're crushing it. Get them onto the track and out the pool.
1: Yeah.
0: All right, Rio, you ready to mark?
1: Let's do it.
0: Frost-free Willy.
1: Silver.
0: Big Mama's Westinghouse.
1: Silver plus.
0: When Harry Met Salad.
1: Gold.
0: Westing Roadhouse.
1: Silver.
0: The Smeg.
1: Oh, Jason. That's good. Gold plus.
0: Adam, well done. Now, this is from Liam, who is six. Sauce the Sheep.
1: Sauce the Sheep.
0: Instead of Shaun the Sheep.
2: Shaun the
1: Sheep. Incredible.
2: Yeah.
1: Gold plus.
0: Yeah. Not Frozen.
1: Oh,
0: yeah, little slow burner, huh? The horse crisperer.
2: Oh,
1: plus. Wow.
0: Don't know me, I'm just passing away. Juanita, well done. If I had smegs, I'd kick you. Oh, these are very good. Laura, well done. We're moving through the brands now. There was a lot of Westinghouse coming through. A couple of smegs now. And now a Fisher & Paykel called Wonder.
1: Oh, very good. Silver plus.
0: Well done, Stevie. There's something about dairy.
1: Silver.
0: Sisterhood of the Travelling Pancake Mix.
1: Bronze.
0: Yeah. Cheese out of your league. Cheese out of your league.
1: Gold.
0: Cold finger.
1: Silver plus.
0: The Smeg Lebowski.
1: Silver.
0: Christian, The Sixth Sense is a fridge movie.
3: I see dead people.
0: I see. I see.
1: I
3: see.
1: People.
3: I see. Dead people.
0: You get it. You get it.
1: Like they're cold.
0: Yeah. Men who stare at overnight oats.
1: Silver plus.
0: Scent of a crisper. The crispers are back.
1: Silver.
0: As is the Westinghouse. Wild, wild Westinghouse.
1: Silver.
0: Get into the Greek yogurt.
1: Gold.
0: Despicable meat.
1: Oh. Silver plus.
0: And 10 things I hate about stew.
1: Silver.
0: All right, who is off to the rooster today?
1: Juanita with the horse crisperer.
0: The horse crisperer. Well done, Juanita. That's the Christian O'Connell Show for today. One of the best phone-ins we've ever done in the history of the show, The Wrong. If you've got another story for The Wrong, please email me. We're going to do a big part two tomorrow. We ran out of time today. Christian at christianoconnell.com.au. Have a great day. Thank you very much for joining us.
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4: Gold Central Victoria weather
12: for the Courthouse Hotel, Pall Mall, Bendigo.
13: Cloudy tonight across Central Victoria. It's going to be a chilly one, getting as low as 2 degrees overnight, turning into a cloudy Thursday. Possible showers in Ballarat. Bendigo and Maryborough tops of 12 tomorrow. Castlemaine 11. Ballarat looking for a top of 9.
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0: boy meets girl, husband and wife duo decided to record it themselves. Paid Off Too became their biggest hit, reached number five in Australia in 1988. That's coming up next. More of your 80s on the way.
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0: You're on the 80s at 8. Shane Bryan with you. Michael Jackson there, Man in the Mirror. And while Michael didn't actually write the song, he knew it was pretty special the moment he heard it. It was written by Cedar Garrett and Glenn Ballard, the guy behind Hold On, Hand in My Pocket, and also the musical version of Back to the Future. It became one of the standout tracks on the album Bad, and it's often ranked amongst Michael's greatest recordings thanks to the powerful message about changing the world by starting with yourself. Coming up after the break, Timbuk3 and The Future's So Bright, I Gotta Wear Shades.
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0: 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One of the most misunderstood hits from the 1980s. Coming up next on the 80s at 8.
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0: 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Tomorrow night on the 80s at 8, we'll catch you then. 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
14: Cloudy tonight across Central Victoria. It's going to be a chilly one, getting as low as 2 degrees overnight, turning into a cloudy Thursday. Possible showers in Ballarat. Bendigo and Maryborough tops of 12 tomorrow. Castlemaine 11. Ballarat looking for a top of 9.
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1: Sometimes little fibs can turn into big whoppers. A man's admitted to lying about his love of manatees for almost a quarter of a century to protect the feelings of his son. His son was six when his dad gave him a mug with a picture of a manatee on it for his birthday, and he wasn't very happy. He got upset. But the dad said, "Manatees are my favourite animals in the whole wide world." So over the next couple of decades, the dads received manatee shirts, calendars, beer steins, and so much more.
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1: Well, an unfortunate translation error raised some eyebrows in Ottawa, Ontario, in Canada. Posters meant to reference public squares were posted in both English and French around the centre town. However, the French version of the signs, Placettes Publiques, was missing a key letter in the second word, making it read pubic squares instead. There have been plenty of other examples of bad translations, though. A chicken shop, the sale of chicken murder, anus perfumery, and gifts. Don't know if I'd like that sent too much.
0: Start your day the right way. 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
0: Central Victoria weather, thanks to Prestige Jayco Bendigo.
8: Cloudy tonight across Central Victoria. It's going to be a chilly one, getting as low as 2 degrees overnight, turning into a cloudy Thursday. Possible showers in Ballarat. Bendigo and Maryborough tops of 12 tomorrow. Castlemaine 11. Ballarat looking for a top of 9.
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industry. You're gonna take on the world someday. 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
1: Well, an unfortunate translation error raised some eyebrows in Ottawa, Ontario, in Canada. Posters meant to reference public squares were posted in both English and French around the centre town. However, the French version of the signs, Placettes Publiques, was missing a key letter in the second word, making it read pubic squares instead. There have been plenty of other examples of bad translations, though. A chicken shop, the sale of chicken murder, anus perfumery, and gifts. Don't know if I'd like that sent too much.
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0: Gold Central Victoria weather for Five Flags Hotel Castlemaine.
7: Cloudy tonight across central Victoria. It's going to be a chilly one, getting as low as 2 degrees overnight, turning into a cloudy Thursday. Possible showers in Ballarat. Bendigo and Maryborough tops of 12 tomorrow. Castlemaine 11. Ballarat looking for a top of 9.
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2: Cold this morning, getting as low as 2 degrees, turning into a cloudy Thursday. A couple of showers expected in Ballarat. Bendigo and Maryborough 12, Castlemaine 11. Ballarat looking for a top of 9 today.
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0: 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Gold Central Victoria

0: Rich and O'Connell show. We have bin stickers. We need your bins to be our bin boards. Forget about billboards. Everyone's on billboards. We need your bins to send you our show. Bin stickers to promote the good word of the bright side of the dial. And out and about. Last week onto the streets of Western Sydney was intern Pete. Today it is Melbourne. I can tell you right now, Melbourne is grim out there this morning. The weather is rough. And so is
1: Watch
0: this guy.
1: Out, Peter's about. Watch out, Peter's about. You better watch out, cause Peter's about.
0: On the roads right now is intern Pete. Intern Pete, good morning.
2: Oh, yeah, she's a cold one, absolutely. And I've a big shout-out to my auntie Sarah for letting me borrow her people mover car this morning because the blue mum's blue Commodore's still in Sydney. So I have got no station branding. So if you're on the road, I'm driving a grey sort of a van-like thing. I'm currently on the I think it's the M1 or E6 or something.
0: Hang
2: at the
0: on
2: moment.
0: A minute. I have not heard about this. So the whole reason we have these expensive, like, Black Thunders, the van that you're currently in, I can see right now on the screen, looks like the kitty catchmobile. Who's the guy from, hey, children, him?
2: Yeah, it's not great. It's not great, but it's
0: a grey van.
2: We're in a grey van.
0: Do not approach any schools today.
3: That's very important.
2: No. About 12 k's off turning on Fern Tree Gully Road, and I'm on my way to see the lovely Kerry, who has requested a bin sticker, but before 8 a.m. because she's got to go to work. So she said you must be there before 8 a.m.
0: Oh, well. Did she say you must wake me up at 6:30? She's probably asleep. Sat and tucked.
2: Well, when it comes to bin stickers, you get what you get, you don't get upset, right?
3: And it comes in a van at 6:30.
0: An unmarked kitty catchermobile.
2: Yeah, absolutely.
0: Only worse than this van is the panel vans you see with curtains sometimes. By the way, the other thing I need to talk about, it's pitch black right now, all right? Out Melbourne right now, it is pitch black. It is very cold this morning. There's low visibility. Then why, sir, are you driving wearing sunglasses? Why?
2: Okay, sorry, they are prescription sunglasses, and I forgot my other glasses for driving, so yes, I am wearing my speed dealer-looking glasses at the moment, so apologies.
0: The whole look,
2: not a great
0: the whole look
2: right
0: now, just is not, the optics aren't great for the show.
3: Look, the optics are terrible. I'd be surprised if someone didn't call the cops on you.
0: No, that somebody is me right now. You're just so bright, I gotta
3: wear shades. It can't
0: it's
3: be
0: the Page Brothers. It can't be
2: I'm
0: safe.
2: So sorry.
0: Right.
2: I need to do better. My apologies. But hey, it's going to be a great day for Melbourne.
0: It is. It is. Now, Pete really will. He's a human firework. He will brighten up your morning wherever you are. So, Pete, where are you headed to right now at the moment?
2: Yeah, we're heading to the Scoresby area. So, hey, if you're in the Scoresby area, let us know. I can drop off a bin sticker as well. That's after Kerry. She is there. And then I'll be making my way across the beautiful, nice, calm traffic to Narre Warren South.
0: Oh, my word.
2: He
0: just almost got. Did you see that car?
3: It's terrifying. It's huge.
2: Oh, yeah.
3: Truck
2: sorry.
3: Just came by.
2: Yeah, sorry.
0: Is there anyone else with you that could drive?
2: My hands. Yeah. Well, I've got Kerry here. Kerry might be able to have a bit of a drive. But I feel like...
0: She looks terrified.
2: Nah, I feel like
0: let her go, mate. Just pull over. Let her go. She's got a family. Let her go, mate. She doesn't even work with us.
2: Sorry, guys. As I said, I know the optics aren't great this morning, but we'll do this. We'll get there.
0: All right, Pete Bundy.
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5: Cold this morning, getting as low as 2 degrees, turning into a cloudy Thursday. A couple of showers expected in Ballarat, Bendigo and Maryborough 12, Castlemaine 11, Ballarat looking for a top of 9 today.
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1: Customers and employees at a barbershop in Anchorage, Alaska, got a bit of a fright. A black bear triggered the automatic doors, wandered in, stole a peach, did number twos on the floor, and then wandered out. Well, I've heard of the old saying, does a bear poop in the woods? Well, this is a bit of a twist, isn't it?
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1: I've taken a Panadol.
0: Are you okay?
1: I've just got a headache. Do you think it's maybe a bit crazy? Look at me being living on the edge of Panadol and I've gone over the edge.
0: You're a rock star.
1: I did Shelvid.
0: Oh, dear.
1: No, I didn't. But look, the reason... No,
0: I think you've gone dizzy
1: because
0: with
1: of our
0: power.
1: Dizzying heights of fame, Brendan. You and I have gone international on the coattails of a seven-year-old. Miles was in our studio here last week for the Friday Feel Sessions. He was here with his dad, Joel, singing, of course, the world's most famous song at the moment.
0: I just love it. And I don't get tired of it. Beautiful. And I just like the bit where he says, and I feed them seed that they like to eat. It's just such a sweet song.
1: Well, that story has gone international. I saw a BBC story about it the other day. And a friend of mine texted me yesterday saying that, in fact, footage of his ballistic fame for this last week has gone onto Dutch television in a story that featured us as well.
0: Really?
1: Footage from when he was in here with us. We were on Dutch TV.
2: De Australische Miles is pas 7 jaar oud en scoort nu al een hit met zijn eigen liedje Eastern Rosellas. Met hulp van zijn muzikale vader maakte ze er een echt nummer van dat zelfs op de radio wordt gedraaid.
0: There's us.
1: There's us. That's me going,
2: is
1: zo'n
2: hit aan het worden dat nu ook anderen het liedje zingen.
0: Nanosecond of Jonesy.
1: Well, man. Obviously. In Dutch, he's saying, I don't know who those two grandparents were.
0: I feel I've been Dutched ovened on that one. It's all about you. You.
1: As it should be. Well.
0: It is about Miles, by the way.
1: Congratulations on your success,
0: good on you,
1: Miles.
0: Yeah, thank you, mate. You're big
1: thank
0: hog.
1: You for taking us with you. Lots of things come up on the show today. We're going to be interviewing Channel 9's Peter Overton.
0: I'm looking forward to catching up with Petey, and TikTok Tucker makes its return.
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0: Across Australia, Jonesy and Amanda driving you home this Wednesday afternoon, the 29th of July.
1: What do we know about George Washington? As Australians, has he got wooden teeth or have I imagined that?
0: He did have wooden teeth. His teeth all fell out because they didn't have fluoride back in those days. And he made his own teeth out of wood. He chopped down the cherry tree and said famously...
1: To make the teeth?
0: No, he was a youngster. They said, his mother said, "Who chopped down that tree?" And he said, "I cannot tell a lie." And they said, "Look over there," and ran away. I'm not too sure how that finished. But he crossed the Delaware.
1: What does that mean?
0: In that boat with everyone.
1: But wasn't that, that's the Mayflower you're thinking of, isn't it?
0: No, the Delaware in Washington.
1: But why did he cross that? What was the historical
0: How
1: much would Americans know about Australian history?
0: They go, "You're down under.
1: You don't have wooden teeth." But here's a story about George Washington. Apparently he was an animal lover and a gentleman. During the aftermath of the Battle of Germantown in October 1777, American soldiers, because they were fighting the English at that point.
0: Yeah, I think that's when they crossed the Delaware.
1: Found a small terrier wandering the battlefield. The dog's collar identified its owner as the British general, Sir William Howe, commander of the British forces occupying Philadelphia. Rather than keeping the animal or ignoring it, George Washington ordered the dog to be cared for. It was fed, cleaned, brushed, kept safe before being returned under a flag of truce to German Howe's headquarters. Washington also sent a polite note addressing Howe as General Howe, gave him his huge courtesy. The dog was formally handed back 2 days after the Battle of Germantown. This brief exchange took place while the armies remained in the field while they were fighting. They had a certain amnesty to make sure this dog got home safely.
0: You can learn a lot from dogs.
1: You can learn a lot from politicians and their love for dogs. And then there's this guy.
0: Sit down!
1: He's got a wooden ass.
0: TikTok Tucker is coming up next hour and TV... I was going to say TV star, but he's more than that. He is one of the very pillars of journalism in our country. Peter Overton.
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3: Well, an unfortunate translation error raised some eyebrows in Ottawa, Ontario, in Canada. Posters meant to reference public squares were posted in both English and French around the centre town. However, the French version of the signs, Placettes Publiques, was missing a key letter in the second word, making it read pubic squares instead. There have been plenty of other examples of bad translations, though. A chicken shop, the sale of chicken murder, anus perfumery and gifts. Don't know if I'd like that sent to me.
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1: Gold Central Victoria weather, thanks to Prestige Jayco Bendigo.
2: Cold this morning, getting as low as 2 degrees, turning into a cloudy Thursday. A couple of showers expected in Ballarat. Bendigo and Maryborough 12, Castlemaine 11. Ballarat looking for a top of 9 today.
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16: Good afternoon to you. Peter Overton is joining us, a 60 Minutes presenter, sensational Channel 9 evening news reader. He went global with his line of questioning to Tom Cruise about his former wife, Nicole Kidman. You remember that?
17: Peter, you want to know. Take responsibility for what you want to know. Don't say what other people. This is a conversation that I'm having with you right now.
18: You're right.
17: Okay, so I'm just telling you right now, okay, just put your manners back in.
16: Put your manners
19: back
16: in.
19: That phrase went viral, didn't it?
16: Yeah.
19: Put your manners back in.
16: Put your manners back in.
19: It's like, please explain. Put your manners back in was another one of those.
16: Yeah, yeah.
19: He's had a long, illustrious career at Channel 9. I hear he's just gone through negotiations. And when he goes in there, he knows exactly what he's after.
20: A four-day working week. Sounds nice.
19: And that's not all.
20: A case of beer and a car fire.
19: Eclectic tastes.
16: It does have. Eclectic taste. Peter Overton is joining us next on Gold. G.

0: So a mate of mine turned up to America and the US Border Force officer said, "Hello, sir, where will you be staying in the United States?" And my mate said, "San Jose." And the US Border Force officer said, "Do you mean San Jose?" He said, "No, mate, San Jose." He said, "Sir, in the United States, we sort of pronounce our J's like an H, so it's San Jose." "San Jose, mate." "Okay." So the US Border official said, "Whatever you like, my friend. When do you intend to leave the United States of America?" And my friend said, "In Hoon or Halai."
1: Wasn't even rude. Well
2: there
1: done.
2: It is.
0: I know
1: what
0: my
1: a miracle.
0: Hey,
2: he's here all week trying to fish. Peter Overton, it's always great to talk to you. Celebrating 35 years. You are fantastic, my friend. Thank you.
0: Love you both. 18 years ago, I read the news on your breakfast show.
2: You That's right. Too. You did too, my
0: That's
2: God.
0: That's gone quickly, hasn't it?
1: That, sure has.
2: And remember that year at the Logies. What are we eating this year at the Logies? Because I remember...
0: It'll be either chicken or beef.
2: Well, last year, what was it?
0: Tortillas, a whisk and 26 kilograms of methamphetamine.
2: Yeah. But that was the year over. That was the year over at Channel 10. What were they eating?
3: More than 100 kilos of cocaine.
2: Oh, you guys.
0: Thanks for having me.
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5: What are you?
4: An idiot sandwich.
6: Gonna make you go yuck.
1: Nothing can possibly go wrong. The people from Skippy have come on board for TikTok Tucker and they are listening to us. Whereabouts in America, Ryan?
7: Don't know.
8: Well.
1: But there. Hello, how are you?
8: Hello and welcome, our great overlords. But let's say this. Doing? There's no expectation to use peanut butter in every recipe.
1: No.
8: But today it just happens to have peanut butter. So
1: but I would eat Skippy peanut butter every day of my life,
8: Brendan.
1: And do.
8: Okay. This looks like a very old recipe. It's been photocopied from an old cookbook. Looks like, do you think that's the 60s or something? It's called peanut butter salad, but there's nothing salad-ish about it. There's a couple of ingredients. We have to start, Brendan,
1: yep.
8: I think. Let's start by this, by peeling.
1: Can
8: a couple
1: I help?
8: Of, yeah. Peeling a couple of hard-boiled eggs.
1: Yep.
8: Now, the trick is, don't mush it all up because we want to separate the white from the yolk. Think Pauline.
1: Okay, so. So.
8: Oh, it smells like flatch.
1: Okay. So, you haven't made a joke egg, have you?
8: No,
1: to your new friends.
8: No. Oh, look, this is.
1: So we're peeling the eggs.
8: We peel this. And so what happens is we peel the egg. We separate the whites from the yolks.
1: Mm.
8: I mash the yolks with some mayonnaise.
1: Yep.
8: And then that gets. Oh, these eggs stink.
1: Well, are they okay?
8: I don't know.
1: Are they safe eggs?
8: Yeah.
1: Okay, I've peeled my egg.
8: Okay, can you peel this one now? Oh, no, that
1: right,
8: one. That one's almost done. Oh, no, you do that.
1: You take that.
8: So what's going to happen is we peel them. What? Okay, you keep.
1: Yeah, sure.
8: You keep peeling there. I'm just going to separate now.
1: Cool.
8: I know.
1: Are you sure about the integrity of these eggs?
8: So here we go. We put the whites in one bowl.
1: Yep.
8: And I'm going to put the yellows in another.
1: The other in asylum. So we've got.
8: Does sound a little political.
1: There we go.
8: Okay, so the yellow goes in one, the white, where's the other one? Are you still only on the second one? Okay, there we are. So what happens, I mix the mayonnaise in with the yellows.
1: Okay.
8: So I'll start doing that.
1: So this is like your old school deviled eggs.
8: Is it?
1: Yeah.
8: But instead of putting it back into the egg white, oh, look, I've put that in the wrong one.
1: You've cocked it up.
8: Instead of putting it back into the egg white, I'm going to put this on some bread that has been, oh, no, that's been covered with peanut butter.
1: Our whole career. Oh, okay. Look out.
9: I don't put it in.
8: But now it's got. Ryan, it's only got a bit of fur from the floor. Why? Come on, you wuss. What's. Why? You live in a share flat.
1: Oh, come
8: Suddenly
1: on,
8: you're concerned about the congeal.
1: Gem Y Rye. They have no.
8: So here, look what I'm doing. I'm mashing.
1: Yep. Do you want me to mash something?
8: No, but what I want you to do is take the lids off the peanut butters.
1: Oh, yes. Okay. Well, we've got variants of Skippy peanut butter here, Amanda.
8: We've got
1: Super Chunk, which I love.
8: I've been called worse.
1: And we've also got Skippy Creamy.
8: Okay.
1: I think Creamy is the right one.
8: Let's do Creamy for this because I think we'll have some texture already in the eggs. So
1: I just, you know what I love about Skippy peanut butter?
8: Tell me.
1: It's so easy to open. Now I'm going to crack it and you smell.
8: That's better.
1: Oh, yeah.
8: All right.
1: Oh, yeah.
8: So here we go. I've smeared my egg with mayonnaise.
1: Mm.
8: We take three
1: Try
8: pieces.
1: This,
8: look at Ryan. Ryan,
1: lick
8: let it
1: finger.
8: Go. No.
1: Just lick it.
8: No.
1: No. Just lick it.
8: No.
1: Oh.
8: Yum. That's a peanut butter.
1: Isn't it good?
8: Well, give it to me.
1: Are you right?
8: This is a debacle.
1: No.
8: Peanut butter. No. Stay. Don't go anywhere.
1: You want to take a break and we'll come back
8: and
1: eat it?
8: Peanut butter is being smeared onto bread. Then we're going to put the egg
1: look
8: on it.
1: Look how smooth that goes on. Look at that.
8: Look at it. Look at
1: Creamy.
8: It.
1: Creamy. Beautiful. As my good friend
8: Ryan's
1: Bruno
8: off to
1: Mars
8: get his
1: says.
8: Polio shot.
10: Tom Elliott, right. The big issues.
11: We asked Chris Bowen, the Federal Energy Minister, to come on this program so many times. 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When do power prices come down?
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3: 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I enjoy cooking bacon and stop working with flow. You're making slack.
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5: Gonna make you go yuck.
0: TikTok Tucker. We make food from TikTok and eat it.
6: Here's the story so far. It's an old recipe, peanut butter salad. There's not much salad going on, but what we've done is we've got three hard-boiled eggs. We've peeled them. We have separated the yolk from the white. The yolk has been mixed with mayonnaise, and I've chopped up the white. What's happened now is I've put Skippy peanut butter all over a piece of white bread.
0: The creamy variant thereof.
6: Yes, we've gone with the creamy one. So what I do now, on top of that, this is where the mank might kick in. This is, I'm now putting the egg and mayonnaise on top of the peanut butter, and I'm going to smear that down. I don't know about this. I don't know about this. And then on top of that, as a garnish before we eat it, Ryan had a bit of a panic because one of the bits of egg yolk dropped on the carpet and I picked it up and put it back into our special recipe. Oh. He lives in a share house where he eats raw garbage. Don't be precious.
7: Don't eat floor food, though.
6: Floor food. So now, have a look at this. Yep. I'm topping it with the chopped whites. So we've got egg white on top as a garnish.
0: Do you put a lid on it?
6: No. No, I don't. It's like an open sandwich.
0: Oh.
6: Ryan, here's yours. And don't forget, you've got to eat just not the crust. You've got to eat right into the middle.
0: Yep.
6: Jenna is gagging, who's filming this.
0: Mm-hmm.
6: There you go, Brendan.
0: Mine seems to have a very high proportion of egg.
6: Just like your act. All right, when I say three, right, a big bite so you get all of it. Ryan, don't
0: I've bought mine in half, like that.
6: No, you don't. Now you're going to give yourself too much bread. One, two, three, go. Right.
0: Wow. Wow.
6: I wouldn't say wow, but it's not as bad as I thought it would be.
0: That is amazing.
6: Okay. Egg, mayonnaise and peanut butter is actually a decent combination. What do you think, Ryan?
7: That's good. I like it.
0: Yep. Good. It's got the tang of the egg and the mayo, and then you've got the peanut butter. It's a sweet surprise treat.
6: It's not a sweet treat.
0: No, it's sweet.
6: It'd be a very good afternoon snack.
0: I can't stop eating this.
6: I'm very surprised that this isn't hideous. That's the most I can say.
0: Thank you.
6: You're welcome. This very detailed recipe will be on our socials.
0: Peanut butter salad. Yummy, yummy.
5: TikTok.
0: Two thumbs up.
5: Gonna make you go yuck.
6: Or yum, as the case may be. Well, Instagram, that's coming up if you'd like to play.
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9: An unfortunate translation error raised some eyebrows in Ottawa, Ontario in Canada. 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A chicken shop, the sale of chicken murder. 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
8: Gold Central Victoria weather for Five Flags Hotel Castlemaine.
4: Cold this morning, getting as low as 2 degrees, turning into a cloudy Thursday. A couple of showers expected in Ballarat. Bendigo and Maryborough 12, Castlemaine 11. Ballarat looking for a top of 9 today.
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16: 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Bad Amanda.
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0: I can't believe how much TikTok Tucker I have eaten.
6: There aren't always examples where you keep eating, but you and you are a bit of a garbage guts, but you have kept eating and eating nearly all of the peanut butter with egg and mayonnaise on top.
0: Yeah.
6: I didn't think it'd be palatable. It was actually quite nice.
0: This is perfect because the Skippy peanut butter people have come on board with us.
6: Peanut butter people.
0: And I, you know, I can't lie. This is good stuff.
6: Well, I don't know if they're going to be selling this as a sideline anytime soon. Get together with the chicken people, neck minute recipe of the year.
0: And neck minute. It was very, very good. Double thumbs up from Jonesy.
6: Well, speaking of neck minute, we've had the Coldplay Kiss Cam couple.
0: Mm-hmm.
6: There's another couple whose lives have been blown up by the internet. I'll ask you what you think of it. Well, I'll ask you, Brendan.
0: Yep.
6: Are we sick of this or is this fair game? We'll discuss it.
8: Gold, Central Victoria.

0: put on them that tells you you're filming. But are we all fodder for content? Is your life fodder for content if you're just in a public place going about your business, even if the business isn't great? Anyway, we'll talk about more. We'll talk more about it.
1: We'll formulate an argument. Mm-hmm. I just had a flashback. Remember those kids used to walk around filming your feet? And they go, what are these? Remember? Do you remember that thing? Well, what are those?
0: What are those? And make everyone go, what?
1: What are those? So these kids came in and said, what are those? And I said, old meme. So that didn't go viral. Well, that was good.
0: There you were, pashing in a park, and next minute, Brendan, we all saw.
1: Sadly, I was by myself.
0: And you in a sock.
1: Okay, we'll come down, we'll take a break, we'll come back to the Josie and Amanda Arms for the pub test.
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0: Jonesy to Manor across Australia, driving you home. 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
1: The pub test.
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1: Pass the pub test.
3: If something sounds unlikely, then it should fail the pub test.
2: Yeah, the pub test.
4: Doesn't pass the sniff test.
5: Stop it. It's not helpful.
0: And today, two lawyers in love on a Central Park bench, except they've got different partners.
6: Who cares if they're even in love? All we know is there were two people pashing off, minding their own business.
0: Yep.
6: In Central Park, a man comes up and films
0: Johnny
6: them.
0: Film everything.
6: Johnny film everything. And he goes, oh, get a room. Mm-hmm. For all he knows, they are a married couple. Oh, get a room. Anyway, it's all exploded from there.
7: Two people cheating on a park bench, and they had no idea the internet was about to do its homework and turn them into the biggest story of the summer.
0: And it might not have gone anywhere if it wasn't for the protestations of the female. And this guy, Johnny film everything, keeps on her. So with it being in a few hours of being uploaded onto the internet.
6: People have found out who they are. They are both
0: We're not
6: lawyers.
0: Going to mention their names because I just don't feel it's anyone's business.
6: No, they're both lawyers at a law firm that's doing some of the big cases at the moment. He is her superior. He's 16 years older. People go, well, if you're going to cheat, this is what's going to happen. But
0: it's all schadenfreude, isn't it?
6: Oh, but also I'm sick of this gotcha culture where everything in the public's eye is content. Go up and film someone with their pants falling down, someone who's having a terrible moment, someone who's crying, someone who's whatever it is, everything is content. Their lives have blown up. This is what we're asking this right here, right now. This gotcha culture, filming random people and uploading it, does it pass the pub test?
8: I totally agree with Amanda. I think it's just gone too far now. It's just making the world a real ugly place, to tell the truth.
9: Yeah, they really shouldn't be cheating on the first place. People who get caught cheating on other people, well, they deserve what they get.
10: It does not. You just never know what people have going on in their life. So I think creating a bit of hate against people when you don't know them just doesn't pass the pub test, especially when nowadays you film one thing and it's gone around the world in 30 seconds.
11: If it's random, it's a bit weird, but if you know the people and they're out in public, then out them.
12: I'm mid-50s, so this technology age of filming anything is, of course, new to us. I don't mind people making their own videos to TikTok or whatever they want to do, but filming other people with or without permission, totally unacceptable.
13: No, I don't think it does. I think I work with a lot of people who are experiencing homelessness and other vulnerabilities, and quite often they get used as bait or fodder for social media likes and interaction, and I think it's really gross, and I wish that there was a way to stop them from doing it.
14: I'm with Amanda on this. I think people's lives shouldn't be just randomly made content. It's not right. People's lives are precious and special, and there's abuse of that nowadays. Mm. People think they have the right.
0: We're not all content. That's the thing. Think of that when you see me on a park bench with my Dax down by myself.
6: Like filming yourself.
15: Righto, you two. That's enough.
6: Well, tomorrow is Thursday.
0: Thursday. Friday, Thursday. Junior.
6: Thursday now.
0: Friday, Junior.
6: If you would like to hear more of this show, not sure why you would, but if you'd like to hear anything, please head to jonesandamanda.com.au.
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7: Cold this morning, getting as low as 2 degrees, turning into a cloudy Thursday. A couple of showers expected in Ballarat, Bendigo and Maryborough 12, Castlemaine 11, Ballarat looking for a top of 9 today.
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4: Cloudy today, Bendigo, Maryborough 12, Castlemaine 11, Ballarat 9. Tomorrow, morning frost and partly cloudy, Bendigo, Maryborough 14, Castlemaine 13, Ballarat 12 degrees for their top tomorrow.
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4: Good morning, Thursday. Just a hop, skip and a jump from the weekend. You beauty. All right, Aquarians, here's your horoscope. Well, today the moon is in your sign, dancing with the fiery Mars. What that means is it makes you confident. You might assume the role of leader, especially if you want to start something new or initiate some kind of action. It's good to know that funding and helpful resources from others will be available. So the focus, recharge your spirit. It's Gold Central Victoria. It is the Wake Up Call. Good morning.

0: on the Wake Up Call, the Paper Round.
1: In the Bendigo Addy, an Epsom woman says she no longer feels safe on her own property after a man broke in and stole a firearm. This is more than a year after police swooped on a Flora Hill residence, finding David Henry Lacey, 34, in a bedroom and arresting him. He pleaded guilty to burglary, theft of a firearm and possessing a firearm despite being a prohibited person. And a 33-year-old man has twice been caught harbouring a vulnerable teenager and should not be bailed, a police court's heard. Bendigo man Lewis Curlin fronted court, allegedly found the teen with him. Police alleged that the pair had been found together and that they'd explained to him that multiple times that the teenager was subject to a harbouring notice designed to prevent people concealing, hiding or keeping a child from lawful care. In the Herald Sun, newly minted Victorian Premier Ben Carroll gets an official annual pay packet of $530,926. I think it's the most expensive Premier in Australia, but not quite up to elbows. His is about $600 and something. The Deputy Premier, Gabrielle Williams, $451,000. Now, Jacinta, if she decides to stay on as a backbencher, she'll get a financial hit of almost $300,000 a year. That's $6,000 a week for us mere mortals. Of course, if she doesn't, well, do the sums. And yeah, as Tom Elliott has said, she's on, what, about $450,000 a year, indexed as well. Tough work. And fatal medication mix-ups killed three Victorians in aged care homes, the coroner's ruled. These poor people, one aged 94, 78 and 68, died entirely preventable deaths after staff gave them another resident's medication and in two cases delayed calling 000. There's your look at the newspapers. 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

0: Old Centre Victoria, FM 98.3 AM 1071. The Wake Up Call with Robbo. Not sure where you were this morning, but when I walked outside, gee, the moon, it was so bright. Love a moonlit full moon. The only problem with a beautiful clear sky like that comes the cold. And gee, this morning just felt so chilly. I tell you what, you know you're sort of over winter when you think, oh, please give me a night or two where the minimum's around 7 or 8 or 9, something pleasant. Oh, well, it won't be too long. And we'll be into spring. Coming up on the show this morning, we'll team up with Bark, Bendigo Animal Relief Centre. 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Listen up after 8 for that.
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0: Herald, Central Victoria, FM 98.3, AM 1071. Good morning to you. Next hour, we talk food. Rhiannon Wotsita from Spatterhams and Mackenzie Quarters is with us to do that. But coming up, news that we're talking of food, something that's always been blamed for bad breath actually could be really good in giving a nice fresh breath. Weird? 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We'll check it out in the next half hour.
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10: G'day, it's Tom Parry with your local news. Police are vowing to continue targeting perpetrators of family violence in Bendigo. This follows a recent citywide operation which saw 20 people arrested, many of them with outstanding warrants or known to have defied intervention orders. A total of 60 properties were door-knocked by officers and 13 outstanding warrants executed. As we reach the final weeks of winter, Central Victorians have been urged to take extra care when it comes to open fireplaces in their home. That message from the CFA comes after a two-storey property was destroyed in a blaze on the Mornington Peninsula, the cause believed to be a log which rolled out of a fireplace. Federal MP Lisa Chesters is criticising the sexist attacks levelled at member for Bendigo East Jacinta Allen following her resignation as Premier earlier this week.
11: It's a tough time for women to be in politics, and the level of misogyny and nastiness and, quite frankly, the disrespect that she has faced as Premier, we haven't seen since Julia Gillard was Prime Minister.
10: An elderly woman has thanked the bystanders who came to the aid of her adult son after he suffered a seizure, telling the Bendigo Times it happened as he was walking across a road in the city. One person quickly pulled the man off the road and wrapped a bandage around his head before first responders arrived. He was then taken to hospital via ambulance but is now back home and doing really well. To local sport now, and this weekend marks the Maryborough-Castlemaine District Netball League's 16th round. Trentham could be in for a tough battle as they host top four A-grade side Natty Bialaba, while the winless Maldon is up against the reigning champions and undefeated ladder leaders Avoca.
1: Human ISA Mitre 10, building with Bendigo since 1880. Gold Central Victoria, national news now.
12: Harrison Preve here. Australia's gold rush continues in Glasgow on the final day in the pool. Extraordinary scenes in the men's 50-metre freestyle. Kyle Chalmers and Ben Armbruster couldn't be separated. The Aussie pair sharing the gold. We've also taken gold in the women's 3x3 basketball and the men's 3x3 wheelchair basketball, while Eleanor Patterson took out the women's pole vault. Relief for borrowers, with the big four banks all agreeing the Reserve is now done with its series of rate hikes. It follows yesterday's lower than expected inflation figure of 3.8%. Three people have died in a house fire in Sydney's southwest. Crews were called to the scene at Wylie Park late last night, where they found the home ablaze. It was after they extinguished the flames they discovered three bodies inside. It's too early to say how the fire started. And briefly, Pauline Hanson has ridden to crossbenchers, pushing for their support for stronger counter-terrorism measures. Sport now, where Geelong's decided not to risk Paddy Dangerfield for tonight's MCG blockbuster against Collingwood. It's after the veteran hurt his hip in last week's win over Melbourne. Well, for the Pies, Lachie Schultz comes in, while Braden Maynard is out after doing his knee and hammy in the win over Adelaide. And round 22 of the NRL kicks off tonight in Townsville, where the Cowboys take on the Roosters. And that's the latest in news and sport.
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0: Cloudy today, Bendigo, Maryborough 12, Castlemaine 11, Ballarat expecting 9. Tomorrow, morning frost and partly cloudy. Bendigo and Maryborough 14, Castlemaine 13 and Ballarat expecting 12. 2 degrees in White Hills feels like minus 1 and Eureka 4 feels like 1.
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0: Yeah, welcome along. It's Thursday morning. News of the Weird coming up. Food, talking that with Ryan, with Cedar, Miss Batterhams, Mackenzie Quarters. Breakfast on the go. That's something that sort of really affects a lot of us. The early starters and risers, what to do for brekkie. Not a lot of time. So we'll have some suggestions coming up in Let's Eat. It is the Wake Up Call. It's Gold Central Victoria, FM 98.3, AM 1071, 6 past 6.

0: 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On it's the wake-up call with Robbo, 13 past 6. If you ever imagine yourself done up in a beautiful ball gown, and ladies as well, or a tuxedo gliding across the floor to the beautiful big band sounds, feeling a bit like Fred Astaire or Ginger Rogers, well, the Heathcote Black Tie Ball might be just what you're looking for. It's coming up on the 8th of August. Kicks off from 6 p.m., $65 per person. Get up and enjoy the Australian Army Band. They're going to be providing the music. If you want to find out more details, just go to goldcentralvictoria.com.au, and that's from the Gold Central Victoria Community File for HealthWorks Healthcare, and that's at Kangaroo Flat, Golden Square and Strathdale.
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0: Now, here's a weird turn up for the books. Garlic. People worry about garlic breath. But, funnily enough, it's now been crowned as a possible cure for bad breath. And one of the brainiacs behind this said that it's better than a mouthwash. They compared a whole heap of them, and they reckon the juices derived from the garlic are really a gold standard mouthwash. Over the course of a week, a 3% garlic extract mouthwash was significantly more effective in reducing the amount of salivary bacteria compared to a 0.2% of some chemical mouthwash. So there you go. Eat the garlic. It's good for your breath. And no vampires. That's News of the Weird, Gold Centre Victoria. FM 98.3 AM 1071.
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Victoria, FM 98.3, AM 1071. It's Robbo here, 21 past 6. Hope this Thursday morning finds you well. So, big debates, pegs, inside, outside, on the line, in the basket. That's our big topic on Facebook. Ash reckons is right up there with the great toilet roll debate. You know, does it go over the front or the back? Well, we know it should be the front, Ash. Come on. Everybody knows that. Karen says, in the peg bucket. Sends another one, says, this is a bit like pineapple on pizza. Diane, basket on the line. Never left him on the line. One of her pet hates, says Shirlene. Rosemary on the basket inside, otherwise they go brittle and break. But a hanging bucket on the line seems to be quite popular as well. Certainly Lisa does that. And Catherine says, on the line. Easy. I'm with you, Catherine. I think the term for it is laziness. A basket, but comes inside every time. And I was surprised reading through all of the comments just how many people take the pegs inside. So even if they're in a basket or whatever, Wendy has a peg bag and she brings it inside as well. And Beverly says, in a basket, exclamation mark. I've hung clothes on the line where you've got to keep moving all the other pegs aside to hang sheets and other clothes, and it can be a pain in the bottom. And Leonie says, no, she doesn't have a clothesline at all, just does it inside. So plenty of people having their say on this. We'll check in a bit later and have another look at it. But let me know whether you go the peg basket, the peg bag, inside, outside, leave it on the line, whatever. It's 22 past 6. It's Gold, Central Victoria.

0: Old Central Victoria, FM 98.3, AM 1071. It's the wake-up call for this Thursday morning. Coming up, breakfast on the go. That's the topic for Let's Eat with Rhiannon Winceta from Miss Batterhams and Mackenzie Quarters. What do you do if you've got to get up and get cracking? What's a nice quick breakfast? I've already had mine, three coffees. That'll do me for a while. That's coming up also on this day. And with the World Cup just wrapping up, it was actually on this day in 1930 that the first World Cup wrapped up with the final with Uruguay victorious. All of that on the way. It is 27 past 6. Gold Central Victoria.
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11: G'day, it's Tom Parry with your local news. 20 people have been arrested across Bendigo as police continue to crack down on family violence. They were all targeted as part of a recent citywide operation that also saw 13 outstanding warrants executed and 60 properties door-knocked by officers. Many of the alleged perpetrators have been actively avoiding police detection or ignoring safety notices. The wash-up continues following Monday's nationwide AusAlert test. While a majority of Central Victorians received the message and warning tone at 2 o'clock as hoped, a small few faced a delay in receiving it, while others didn't get a message at all. Despite the hit-and-miss results, federal member for Bendigo Lisa Chesters is declaring the event a success.
12: The reason why it was successful, we've been able to identify who did not receive the message, where we need to do work to ensure that we're ready for if and when we need to use the system.
11: Residents of Maryborough are being informed about some changes in and around town to speed limits.
13: The Victorian Government, through the Department of Transport and Planning, has changed the speed limits on a number of the, or basically all the main roads coming in and out of Maryborough, and that's for safety reasons, and they're very good reasons for doing it.
11: Michael Gorrie from Central Goldfields Shire there, speaking to The Wake Up Call. The kindness of strangers has been recognised and appreciated by a Melbourne mother who recently came to visit her adult son in Bendigo. Speaking to the Bendigo Times, Mary Pettigrove said her son suffered a massive seizure while walking across a road, with bystanders helping to pull him off the road and take care of him until first responders arrived. And in sports, the Victorian Netball League season is over for the Bendigo Strikers. Despite a valiant effort, their championship team lost last night's semi-final in Melbourne to City West Falcons, 58 goals to 64.
10: Human ISA Mitre 10, building with Bendigo since 1880. Gold Central Victoria, national news, now.
14: Harrison Preeb. Australia has added another 9 gold medals to our tally at the Com Games in Glasgow, 6 of those in the pool. Kyle Chalmers and Ben Armbruster sharing gold in the men's 50-metre butterfly.
15: It's amazing. I think it couldn't be any better to be able to actually tie for gold with another Australian. And we're just two country kids who are now representing Australia, which I think is really cool in itself.
14: Chalmers on 7 there. A closing the gap snapshot reveals Indigenous children are spending an average of 2 months in unsentenced detention. The Productivity Commission's annual report shows little progress towards a 30% reduction in the number of Indigenous youth behind bars by 2031. Children spending an average of 57 days in custody while awaiting trials, sentencing or bail. The proportion rising from 69 to 76% in the past 5 years. Briefly, the big four banks predicting interest rates to remain on hold after better than expected monthly inflation figures. And aftershocks continue to rock Japan following a powerful 7.1 magnitude earthquake earlier this week. Munster is putting a potential move to PNG Chiefs on hold. The Storm halfback says he was planning to head overseas last week to meet with the new NRL franchise, but admits it probably wouldn't have been a good look.
16: Just thought it wasn't the right time with the way not only myself has been playing, but Cubs in a bit of a crisis at the moment with the, you know, making finals.
14: And Jack Martin returns for Geelong to face Collingwood to kick off round 21 of the AFL. Paddy Dangerfield is being managed.
10: Rural News. Now.
17: Good morning, I'm Gabrielle Hodson. Growers have discovered a specific cultivar of Australian-grown garlic that can kill deadly human viruses in a lab setting. The Australian Garlic Producers Group is calling it the biggest advancement in garlic growing in a generation. Chief Executive Nick Diamantopoulos hopes one day they'll see rapid expansion of products made from the cultivar in the United States.
18: Mind you, all the testing that we've conducted was in vitro, so it's laboratory testing at this stage, so we haven't done any clinical trials, so I need to qualify that. But what we found was that there was one particular cultivar that actually consistently killed the influenza and the COVID-19 virus in vitro, which was just incredible, whereas many other garlic varieties had no effect.
17: They tested a total of 319 garlic varieties for health benefits and say one of the next steps is clinical testing. A general biosecurity directive has been issued for the Walgett region in northern New South Wales, meaning all landholders, public and private, must take part in feral pig control. Landholders who fail to cooperate face a $220,000 fine or $440,000 for corporations. Jack Goff is a chief executive of the Invasive Species Council and says it's an important case for feral animal management in New South Wales.
19: Since 2015, there's been legislation on the books which allows the government to bring in a general biosecurity direction, which says that everyone has to participate in the control of that feral animal. But no government's actually done that when it comes to pigs or deer, and that's been something we've long criticised.
17: Country firefighters and victims are disappointed about a report into January's devastating bushfires, which was released an hour after Ben Carroll was declared Victorian Premier. Upper House Nationals MP Melina Barth says a more extensive minority report has been placed at the back of the document.
20: The Liberals and Nationals felt there was a lot of papering over of the cracks of a government flawed system that we felt that we need to put in a minority report. We heard of declining CFA volunteers. We heard around command shortages at critical times. We heard around ageing appliances and communication failures. And we heard about inadequate prescribed burns.
17: South Australian authorities say it is very, very likely the H5 strain of bird flu is spreading locally in what would represent the first known cases of local transmission of the virus. The state's now identified 11 more suspected cases of H5 bird flu, 7 on the southeast coast and 4 on Kangaroo Island. One of those was a greater crested tern at Seal Bay, with fears the virus could spread to nearby sea lion colonies. Officials are still waiting for confirmation from the CSIRO in Geelong. And bakers across Australia are cooking up their best custard in the race for the best vanilla slice. Joe Rodder from the Great Vanilla Slice Triumph in Merbein says the pastry has to be firm.
0: It's not a vanilla slice proper if it's got a soggy base.
17: And that's the state of the country. I'm Gabriel Hodson. Good morning.
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22: Cloudy one today, Bendigo and Maryborough 12, Castlemaine 11, Ballarat 9. Tomorrow, morning frost and partly cloudy, Bendigo, Maryborough 14, Castlemaine 13 and Ballarat 12. Currently 3 in Strathdale, Delacombe 4.
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0: Gold, Central Victoria, FM 98.3, AM 1071. It's the Wake Up Call with Robbo. Thursdays means food. Let's eat round one seater from Ms. Batterhams and Mackenzie Quarters. Ree, good morning.
1: Good morning.
0: Hey, you're looking a bit hot and bothered this morning. You're on the run.
1: I am. And on that, I didn't even have time for breakfast.
0: Oh, really?
1: I know it's early, but... And so I'm like, I just grabbed the nearest thing as I raced out the door. And I thought about that. I was like, well, what's everyone's go-to when you don't have time to sit down and make time for breakfast?
0: What did you grab?
1: A banana.
0: Oh, okay. Yep. Yeah. Fantastic.
1: It was the closest thing. So I was racing out the door.
0: Yeah. Well, I don't eat in the mornings at all. Yesterday I had my first bit of food at 1:30 p.m.
1: Really? Mm. That's a long time, because you're up super duper early.
0: Yeah, I know. Fill up a bit with coffee and mineral water, sparkling mineral water. So, you know.
1: So coffee's your go-to.
0: Yeah, coffee's that's my go-to. Oh, I need that first thing when I first get out of bed. But yeah, what are the go-to breakfast foods?
1: Yes. Well, I feel like if you were in France, it'd be a croissant,
0: right? Oh, of course, yeah.
1: You know, if you're in Japan, you'd be having like a sushi roll, some rice, when my son lived in Japan, he's like, Mum, they just eat rice all the time. Rice for breakfast, rice for lunch, rice for dinner. He loves rice, so he was in heaven.
0: Yeah.
1: But yeah, no, like in England, I feel like you'd race out the door with a crumpet and a cup of tea.
0: Well, one that I had loved in Ireland, which was, I guess, more sort of aimed at the tradies.
1: Yeah.
0: But it was the Irish breakfast roll. And so it was like a nice big long roll, like a hot dog type roll. But
1: I feel like, is this something you can actually like get together as you're racing out the door? Or it feels like it's going to have a lot of ingredients in here.
0: Oh, yeah, but you buy it on your way.
1: Pop
0: into the local servo.
1: Yep.
0: And it's got a sausage, bacon, an egg, hash brown, black pudding and white pudding.
1: My goodness.
0: And you know what? It is beautiful.
1: Sounds like a heart attack.
0: Oh, yeah. Well, hey, there's always, there's always side issues.
1: But, but that's a good, And can you eat it all? Like, how big is it?
0: Oh, it's fairly big. But, you know, once you start one of those, you don't finish it. You keep going.
1: No.
0: What about shakes and that too? Because I know my partner, Amber, she has the protein shakes and all that sort of stuff.
1: Yeah, that's a great one. And you can add berries and bits and pieces. Mm. It's super easy, like blend it up and out the door with it.
0: Yep.
1: And it's a walk and go. So you can like be sipping it throughout the morning.
0: Yeah,
1: I love that idea.
0: And that's before she was working from home. That's what she would do, make it up and then drink it, on the way to work.
1: I might do that. That's a great idea. Mm. I feel like Australia's like a Vegemite toast, a piece of, like, just slap a little bit of butter and Vegemite on the bread and race out the door with your toast in your hand.
0: Yeah.
1: Yep,
0: yeah.
1: Definitely.
0: I can't, my go-to is eggs any day, any time. But the trouble is, of course, they're a little bit more difficult to throw together and run out the door unless they're really well done.
1: Yeah.
0: So you don't have bits egg dripping everywhere.
1: Just imagine you juggling a little egg, a boiled egg on the door out of the way. What about yogurt in a bag? You know those little you sort of suck down the yogurt. It's like a smoothie, but a yogurt smoothie.
0: See, the problem with a lot of these sort of things, though, and like it's your instant porridge only takes a minute or so, what have you. I love all them, but not for breakfast. That'd be an afternoon snack or an evening snack. Oh, yeah, I'd have a bowl of porridge at like 9 o'clock if I was allowed to stay up late.
1: You are an oddball.
0: You noticed.
1: The other two ones I was thinking about, like a muesli bar. I always like have a bit of a crunchy muesli bar that you can just, throw in your bag and eat whenever you like. And those up and goes. Now, I've never tried one.
0: Mm.
1: Have you?
0: No.
1: No, well, you'd be having it for dessert. But kids like those ones. Like, it's a good little one to, like, it's like a protein shake, I guess.
0: Yeah, yeah. So, I think the muesli bars and that sort of thing, they're good in that they, relatively healthy. Probably a bit high in sugar, but, so be it. But it's not like you go, oh, yeah, I'm going to have one, but it just puts something in your stomach.
1: Yeah, that's right. Well, that's what we're saying. Like, it's breakfast on the go. Yeah. You don't have time to sit down. I mean, I'm not an advocate for racing out and not eating breakfast because I do love a sit-down breakfast.
0: Yeah.
1: But in the days that you are hectic and things are going haywire, it's a nice kind of like, what is my go-to? What can I just like...
0: And finally, the one I reckon just, and you get a 30-second rest with it as well, when you get it, is the bacon, sausage and egg McMuffin from Macca's.
1: The drive-thru.
0: Yeah.
1: There you go.
0: Yeah.
1: You know, speaking of drive-thru, with the coffee shops, they often do like a banana bread.
0: Oh, yeah.
1: A heated banana bread.
0: Now, that is magnificent.
1: Oh,
0: I love banana
1: bread.
0: Yeah.
1: Maybe after this, I'll get a hot banana bread.
0: Oh, I tell you what, I'd chew the leg off a chair right now. I'm so hungry. Ria Unwin, thank you as always. Have yourself a fabulous week. We'll talk next week.
1: Will do. See you, Robbo.
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4: It's the 30th of July, the day in 1930 when the final of the first FIFA World Cup was played.
5: Uruguay beat fellow South Americans Argentina 4-2 in the first ever final.
4: To 1962 when the Trans-Canada Highway was opened, becoming the longest national highway in the world. Apollo 15 landed on the moon on this day in 1971, famous for taking the first lunar rover.
6: Okay, we're on our tracks.
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4: Remember this? In 1997, the Thredbo ski resort was struck by tragedy with a massive landslide burying the Carinya Lodge, but there was hope.
8: The full story of survival against all the odds. Stuart Diver alive after a 60-hour ordeal.
4: And the world's longest-running music show, the iconic British chart program Top of the Pops, finished in 2006 after 42 years.
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4: 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He's 85.
10: Put your head on my shoulder.
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11: For the people to win, politics as usual must lose.
4: Singer Kate Bush is 68 today. Australian touring cars champ and commentator Neil Crompton turns 66.
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4: Actor Lawrence Fishburne celebrates his 65th.
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4: Friends star Lisa Kudrow is 63. Special celebration for one of rugby league's all-time greatest, Broncos, Queensland and Australian number 7, Alan Langer, turns 60.
14: A little man has gone in and loses gone
4: 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Aussie actor Simon Baker, made it big on The Mentalist, is 57.
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0: Gold, Central Victoria, FM 98.3, AM 1071. It's the wake-up call with Robbo. Going to get back into the peg debate in the next half hour. Do you hang your pegs outside on the line? Do you put them in a basket? Do you put them in a bag? Do you take them inside? All of this, the big topics. That's why we talk about it on Facebook. It's the important issues, and people care about it. You get plenty of responses when you go for something like this. It's the little things after such a big week with all the politics and what have you that have been going on. Talking of which, the Friday Song Off tomorrow is going to be ripper too. It's to do with politicians, with winning and losing. We'll find out what that is probably around midday, just after midday. So vote, and we'll play the winning song tomorrow morning at around 8:20. But coming up, the mystery song, thanks to Bendigo Electronics. What have we got today? $180. 180. Beautiful. I'll do that in the next half hour for you. And if you like the pictures, well, Star Cinema, pick the flick after 7:30 as well. Plenty coming up. Hope you can stay with us.
1: 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And the jackpot grows. 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
11: G'day, it's Tom Parry with your local news. Family violence continues to be a key target for Bendigo Police. A recent citywide operation saw 20 people arrested, many of them known to have defied intervention orders or with outstanding warrants to their name. In total, 60 properties were door knocked by officers and 13 outstanding warrants executed. As we reach the final weeks of winter, Central Victorians are being urged to take extra care when it comes to open fireplaces in their home. That message from authorities comes after a two-storey property on the Mornington Peninsula was recently destroyed in a blaze started by a stray log. Last financial year saw the CFA and FRV attending 220 residential fires statewide involving heating systems, chimneys and flues. Federal MP Lisa Chesters has leapt to the defence of former Premier Jacinta Allan, calling out who she labels the keyboard warriors using social media to harass and defend.
12: And equally, there are people of other political parties and other political persuasions who don't focus on the issues or have that policy debate or that genuine debate around the direction of our country or of our state, and instead go nasty and go personal.
11: An elderly woman is thanking the bystanders who came to the aid of her adult son after he suffered a seizure. She told the Bendigo Times it happened as he was walking across a road in the city, with one person quickly pulling him off the road and wrapping a bandage around his head before first responders arrived. He was then taken to hospital via ambulance, but is now back home and doing really well. And in local sport, round 16 will be played this weekend in the Loddon Valley Football League. Inglewood need a win against Maiden Gully YCW to secure their spot in the senior competition's top five, while McCorner is the favourite in their clash at home against Calverley.
10: Humanisa Mitre 10, building with Bendigo since 1880. Gold Central Victoria, national news now.
13: Harrison Preve here. Relief for borrowers, the big four banks all agreeing the Reserve is now done with its cycle of rate hikes. The prediction follows yesterday's lower than expected inflation figure of 3.8%, although Treasurer Jim Chalmers warns the fight's not over.
14: These are welcome numbers in the circumstances, but we know that we still have an inflation challenge in our economy.
13: The Victorian Parliament will today deliver a historic formal apology to victims and survivors of abuse in government schools. New Premier Ben Carroll expected to acknowledge the harm suffered by victims and the failures that allowed the abuse to occur. Investigations found child sexual abuse was widespread in Victorian schools for five decades, affecting 403 schools and nearly 500 victims. And FIFA is facing fiery backlash over a proposal to sell stakes in its major competitions to private investors. Members' associations would receive $40 million each if they back the plan. European football's governing body has called an emergency meeting, declaring football is not FIFA's to sell. To sport now, where Australia's domination has continued in Glasgow in the final day of action in the pool. The Aussies have taken out the women's 4x100m medley relay, as have our men's team. There were remarkable scenes in the men's 50m butterfly, where Ben Armbruster and Kyle Chalmers shared the gold. In AFL, Geelong tackles Collingwood in a blockbuster at the MCG. And in NRL tonight, it's the Cowboys taking on the Roosters.
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10: Gold Central Victoria weather for the Courthouse Hotel, Pall Mall, Bendigo.
0: Cloudy, Bendigo, Maryborough 12, Castlemaine 11, Ballarat 9. Tomorrow, morning frost, partly cloudy. Bendigo, Maryborough 14, Castlemaine 13, and Ballarat 12. It's 2 in Morong, Alfreton 4.
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0: After 8, Morgan is looking for a home. Morgan is a beautiful tortoiseshell cat. And we team up with Bark every week for Bendigo, the Bendigo Animal Relief Centre, for Robbo's Pet Project, and we will do so after 8 and see how we go with Morgan, gorgeous cat. It's actually on our Facebook page now at Gold Centre of Victoria, if you would like to have a look. 6 past 7.

0: Gold Centre Victoria, FM 98.3, AM 1071. Morning to you, Robbo here. Hope Thursday's treating you well. Weekend ahead, we'll have a look sort of how the weather is panning out for you fairly shortly as well. But I thought something to put a smile on your dial on a Thursday morning. Bit of comedy, Carl Barron. I love him. It's just a quickie, so we'll call it a Thursday quickie with Robbo. What about that? Carl Barron. Talking about mums.
1: Doesn't matter how many times something happened, mum was always surprised by it. You know, you get out of bed and walk in the kitchen, she goes, oh, you're up. Yep, done it before. Come home from school, she goes, oh, you have. Yep. Sometimes she just walk up to you and go, oh, there you are. Can I have some food? Food? What, are you hungry? Yep, that's how it works. I'm going to bed. Bed? What, are you tired? It's a good night. She says, I'll see you in the morning. Sure enough, you walk out and she goes, oh, you're up.
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2: Good morning, how are you?
1: Very well, thanks. Who am I speaking with?
2: Michelle.
1: Hello, Michelle. Now, the mystery song, thanks to Bendigo Electronics. Let's have another listen to it. What do you think it is, Michelle?
2: Could it be Freedom by George Michael?
1: It's not Freedom by George Michael. Sorry about that. Thanks anyway.
2: Thank you.
1: Okay, see ya. Bye.
2: Bye.
1: Gold Central Victoria, good morning.
3: Good morning.
1: Who have I got there?
3: It's Garrett from Bendigo.
1: Hey, Gary. Now, the mystery song. Have a listen.

0: listen to it. What do you think it is?
1: I believe it is George Michael's face.
0: I believe that you're probably the 10th person who said that, mate. And I'm sorry, it is not. But
1: all right.
0: All I can say to you is have faith and keep trying.
1: Cheers, mate. Have a great day.
0: So up to 190 tomorrow in the kitty for the mystery song. 22 past 7, Gold, Central Victoria.

Gold Centre Victoria FM 98.3 AM 1071. Hope your Thursday morning's going well. It's Robbo here till 8:30, then Tom Elliott. 27 past 7 it is now, and we have got Pick the Flick coming up after 7:30. We'll try and send somebody off to the Star Cinema Eagle Hawk. Got a winner yesterday. He's got a new movie to try and guess this morning. Stay with us for Pick the Flick.

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9: G'day, it's Tom Parry with your local news. Bendigo police are vowing to continue targeting perpetrators of family violence. This follows a recent citywide operation which saw 13 outstanding warrants executed, 60 properties door knocked, and a total of 20 arrests made. Many of those targeted by officers had ignored safety notices or actively avoided police detection. The federal government has declared Monday's AusAlert test to be a success. It saw a message sent and warning tone activated to millions of mobile devices nationwide. Though most Central Victorians received the alert, there were a small few who didn't.
10: Some of the reasons why people did not receive the alert is they have an old device. They hadn't yet updated the software that was required to receive it. They might have been in an area which had no reception on that particular day.
9: Member for Bendigo, Lisa Chester's there. Drivers are being notified of some speed limit changes around Central Goldfields Shire. Manager of Communications at the Shire, Michael Gorry, says the Victorian Department of Transport and Planning has altered limits on pretty much all roads leading in and out of Maryborough.
11: So the speed limits are dropping in some areas from 60 kilometres an hour to 50 and in others from 100 to 80 and so on. And that's basically on the Bendigo-Maryborough Road, the Pyrenees Highway, the Ballarat-Maryborough Road and Maryborough-St Arnold Road.
9: Briefly, the kindness of strangers hasn't gone unappreciated by a Melbourne mother. She's thanking the bystanders who came to the aid of her adult son who recently suffered a seizure while crossing a road in Bendigo. And in sport, this Saturday sees round 16 of Maryborough Castlemaine District footy taking place. The senior comps ladder leaders, Carisbrook, will meet with Newstead, who sit fifth, while Navarre hosts Maryborough's Giants in what could be a close game.
0: Human ISA Mitre 10, building with Bendigo since 1880. Gold Central Victoria, national news, now.
12: It's Harrison Preem.
6: Pauline Hanson has written to the crossbenchers soliciting their support for stronger counter-terrorism measures. The plan would prevent ISIS terrorists from returning to Australia, but National Senate leader Bridget McKenzie's told Nine that's a job for the government.
12: It's not up to the crossbench or the Liberal and the National Party opposition to be drafting laws to keep Australians safe. That's actually the role of government.
6: US President Donald Trump has warned Iran he'll hit them hard. The threat in response to its surprise attack on American forces in Jordan. Australia's peak doctors groups have joined forces, calling on Canberra to relax Medicare telehealth limits in the event of fuel shortages due to the war in Iran. The AMA and College of GPs warning that under these circumstances, rural and regional patients could struggle to access face-to-face care. And the death toll from an earthquake in Japan has risen to at least 13. Many people remain trapped in a shopping centre which collapsed. Sport, where Australia's wrapped up its most successful campaign in the pool at the Commonwealth Games ever. Our Aussie swimmers adding another 9 gold medals to the tally this morning, including in the men's and women's 4x100m medley relay. And Cam Munster's opened up on his potential move to the PNG Chiefs, the 5'8" putting negotiations on hold until November 1, but admits he's open to a move if the offer is right. And that's the latest in news and sport.
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0: Gold Central Victoria weather for Five Flags Hotel Castlemaine.
15: There's going to be some cloud around the region today. Bendigo 12, Maryborough also 12, Castlemaine 11, Ballarat 9. Tomorrow, morning frost, then partly cloudy. Bendigo and Maryborough 14, Castlemaine 13, and Ballarat 12. It's going to get down to about a zero right across the region this evening. Current temperatures, Golden Square it's 2, Soldiers Hill 4.
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15: Here we go with this morning's Pick the Flick. 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
15: Okay.
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15: 5444 1071. 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
1: Girls Central Victoria, hello.
2: Good morning, Robert. How are you?
1: Very well, thanks. Andrew, what do you think our Pick the Flick is? Have a listen to it one more time.
3: Put that thing back where it came from, or so help me. So help me, so help me.
1: What do you reckon?
2: That's that little green character on that Monsters kids show.
1: It is indeed, mate. Yeah, Monsters, Inc. Well done. Double pass, Star Cinema coming your way, buddy.
2: Awesome, mate. You have a great day, and I'll talk to you soon.

0: Well, Central Victoria, FM 98.3, AM 1071. Something to be said, obviously, about that lifestyle. Rock and roll all night, party all day. Because you look at some of these rock stars now and they're well into their 70s and still seemingly going strong. It is 17 to 8. Time to find out what's going on with the City of Greater Bendigo. Our Shire whip around, Andrew Cooney's the CEO. Andrew, good morning.
1: Good morning to you, Robbo. Would be a bit of a fun lifestyle, wouldn't it?
0: It certainly would, that's for sure. Instead of going to bed at 8 o'clock with a cup of hot chocolate, but still, we have to do what we have to do. Now, a new festival coming up, the first, I believe, in Bendigo. It's the Bendigo African Festival.
1: Yeah, this is something that we're really excited about and coming at us on Saturday in the Hargraves Mall. So the Bendigo African Festival, it's the inaugural one that we've had, and it's a free all-day celebration right in the heart of Bendigo. So starting at 10 o'clock in the morning and running through to 8 p.m. In the mall there. There's free entry. It's presented by the African Music and Cultural Festival, we're looking forward to transforming Hargraves Mall into a lively African village full of music and dance and food and culture. It'll be high energy, it'll be high paced, there'll be lots of traditional drumming and dancing and acrobatics, as well as plenty of food and music, and we'd love to see people coming down and have a look. It'll be a very safe event, it'll be a family-friendly event, and it'll go all day.
0: Yeah.
1: So we are doing a bit of work in the mall at the moment to transform it and to get it ready to open up for traffic. We'll put that on hold for the weekend and celebrate all things beautiful about the African culture.
0: And so the African community in the Greater Bendigo region, reasonably significant, obviously.
1: Yeah, reasonably significant. Bendigo is a great hub. We're seeing members of the African community, not just in Bendigo, but all around us, and particularly up to the north and the northwest. So we think Bendigo will be a great hub for this event. We'll have people coming to town from all around us. We know there's a lot of people coming in from Melbourne for this as well as plenty of local people with an African connection. This will be something really exciting. And as I said, we all love watching those African performances with the dancing and the drumming and the acrobatics. That'll be high energy and something there for everybody, as well as some beautiful food and culture.
0: Now, you mentioned the traffic in the mall. When's that due to happen?
1: Yeah, we're expecting that'll be early September. We'll have that ready to go. And if people are down there now, they're seeing some work starting. We've started placing the bollards down. There's some planter boxes in there. See a bit of work happening around the playground. So it's happening as we speak, and happy to report it's all on track.
0: Now, the lights are on at Barrack Reserve and somebody's home as well, it would appear. People getting out to exercise at night.
1: Yeah, we get this from the community a lot. We've had great success at Ewing Park over the last few years by turning the lights on at winter and making sure people know there's a safe space that we can exercise. It's a time of year that's pretty gloomy and very easy to find an excuse to stay inside in those winter nights. And it gets dark early as well. So practically it is hard for people to find a space to be able to exercise. So over the last few years, we've turned the lights on at Ewing Park and that's been really successful. This year, we're turning the lights on at Barrack Reserve and we've started that this week at the netball courts at Barrack Reserve in Heathcote. Good chance for people to get out and do a bit of exercise. So it's taking place of a Sunday, Monday, Wednesday, Friday night. So Tuesday and Thursday, there's netball training, and we want to make sure the club's got plenty of space to do that. But on those other nights, from 5:30 p.m. till 8 p.m, the lights are on, and there's plenty of chance to get out and have a bit of fun and do some exercise. And then just to add a little bit to that, the council are partnering with Heathcote Health, and we're running a six-week outdoor fitness program there as well, and that's happening on a Monday night from this coming Monday through to the 7th of September, again from 5:30 to 6:15 p.m. we'll have a free fitness session that'll be facilitated by Heathcote Health. So good chance to get out and either just have a walk or do something a little bit higher energy if that's what you'd like to do.
0: Yeah, well, you said about sort of plenty of reasons not to go out. See, I never plan to go out, and that way I never have to live with the disappointment of not getting out, you see?
1: Well, that's right. You're not lying to yourself by saying you're going to do it. You just say, well, I'm not going to do it.
0: Exactly.
1: Now, that's good, but it is important that we get out and have a bit of exercise. It's good for our physical health and good for our mental health as well.
0: Yeah, no, it is. And the new international engagement strategy adopted, I spoke to Deputy Mayor Karen Corr the other day about this in detail, but again, I just guess building on what we've already got, but focusing from an international viewpoint.
1: Yeah, and the eyes of the world are on Bendigo right now. We're seen to be a really exciting destination for people, both from our history, from our culture. We're exciting to do business with. We're exciting with the festivals like we've just spoken about now. So we were looking for a bit of guidance around the world's a big place. So if we're going to do business and we're going to engage in cultural experiences, where's the best place to go? And so this strategy gives us a bit of direction. We've got a rich Chinese history dating right back to the 1850s in Bendigo. We've got great connections still with the Chinese community, and we see that on show all year, but particularly through Easter. We're seeing some really important links getting built with the Indian community, and we've obviously got some fantastic Karen community members, and we're seeing that culture permeate through Bendigo too. So this engagement strategy is about how do we continue to support ourselves as a welcoming destination from people from overseas? How do we help our businesses that are already dipping their toe in the exports? How do we give them some greater clarity and certainty? And how do we keep putting ourselves on the world map? Because that's important for a growing regional city. So this strategy gives us plenty of direction around how we do that.
0: Would have been more on the international map, mate, if we had the Commonwealth Games, but that's another story. Don't mention the war.
1: We've got international athletes putting our name out there.
0: That's true.
1: Great to see Henry Allen doing some amazing things, as well as Alyssa McCaig and Aaron Wilson the bowl. So whilst we haven't got the games here, we've got our athletes doing us proud over in Glasgow.
0: We have indeed. Andrew, thank you for that. Have a great week. Talk next week.
1: Thanks very much, Robbo.
0: Andrew Cooney, CEO of the City of Greater Bendigo on the Wake Up Call. It's Gold Centre Victoria.
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0: Gold, Central Victoria, FM 98.3 AM 1071, The Power of Love, Huey Lewis and the News. 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Also on the way, Robbo's Pet Project with Bark Bendigo Animal Relief Centre. We are trying to find a new home for a gorgeous tortie, a tortoiseshell cat by the name of Morgan.
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4: G'day, it's Tom Parry with your local news. 20 people have been arrested across Bendigo as police continue to crack down on family violence. They were all targeted as part of a recent citywide operation that saw 60 properties door knocked by officers and 13 outstanding warrants executed, with some of those perpetrators known to have defied intervention orders. A federal MP is criticising the sexist attacks levelled at member for Bendigo East Jacinta Rallon following her resignation as Premier earlier this week. Lisa Chesters has told us she hasn't seen this much disrespect toward a leader since Julia Gillard was Prime Minister.
5: And to me, that says we've still got a long way to go to ensure that women and men are treated equally in all spheres of life.
4: Thanks are being given to the bystanders who came to the aid of a man who suffered a seizure. Speaking to the Bendigo Times, his elderly mother says it happened as he was walking across a road in the city, with one person quickly pulling him off the road and wrapping a bandage around his head before first responders arrived. He was then taken to hospital via ambulance, but is now back home and doing really well. As we enter the final weeks of winter, Central Victorians have been urged to take extra care when it comes to open fireplaces in their home. That message from the CFA comes after a two-storey property was destroyed by a blaze on the Mornington Peninsula, the cause believed to be a log which rolled out of a fireplace. Taking a look at sport now, and the Victorian Netball League season is sadly over for the Bendigo Strikers. Despite leading at the first break, their championship team suffered a defeat in last night's semi-final played down in Melbourne. The final score 58 goals to 64 against reigning premiers City West Falcons.
3: Human ISA Mitre 10, building with Bendigo since 1880. Gold Central Victoria, national news, now.
6: Hi, Harrison Preeb. One Nation plans to introduce new measures that'll stop ISIS fighters and sympathisers from returning to Australia. The new bill would tighten terror-related bail rules as well as give officials more power to cancel passports. Finance Minister Katie Gallagher telling Nine, like all new legislation, they'll take a look at it.
7: Usually what we do is we consider a bill on its merits when it comes to the Parliament. I imagine we will do that with Senator Hance's if she brings that to the Parliament.
6: The cause of a house fire which has claimed three lives in Sydney's southwest is being investigated. The bodies found inside the home in Wiley Park overnight after fire crews extinguished the blaze. The victims' identities are yet to be confirmed. And little progress is being made towards reducing the number of Indigenous children in detention by 30% by 2031. The latest Closing the Gap report shows Indigenous youth are spending an average of 2 months behind bars while awaiting trial, sentencing or bail. It's been raining goals at the Commonwealth Games in Glasgow. Our reporter Sally Pearson with the highlights.
8: Australia wins 7 gold on the final day of the swimming. Meg Harris taking out the 50-metre freestyle final. Carl Chalmers and Ben Armbruster tie in the 50-metre freestyle final. Lucky Patterson wins the 100-metre freestyle S9 category. Sam Short won another gold in the 1500-metre final. The men's and women's take out the 4x100-metre medley relay final. And Eileen Chikamatana wins the weightlifting 86-kilogram category. And Australia win the men's and women's 3-on-3 basketball and the men's 3-on-3 wheelchair basketball.
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12: Bit of cloud around today, although I can see plenty of blue sky out the studio window right as we speak. Bendigo and Maryborough expecting around 12 today. Castlemaine 11 and Bendigo 9. Ballarat 9. And then tomorrow morning, frost, partly cloudy. Bendigo and Maryborough 14. Castlemaine 13 and Ballarat 12. It's 2 degrees in Ironbark, but it feels like minus 2. It is a chilly start to the day. At Lake Wendouree, 4 degrees.
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0: Yes, and wife Diane, that's Daryl's birthday. Daryl from Bendigo at 64 today. Congratulations to you, Diane, the kids and the grandkids. All wish you a very, very happy birthday. Hope you have a fantastic day, mate. And this is for you.
3: Happy birthday to you.
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0: And tomorrow morning, what could be for you is the $50 voucher to the Queen's Arms Hotel, because we do that every Friday as a part of the Celebration Hub. 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

0: Gold Central Victoria, FM 98.3 AM 1071. You were talking about it being a cloudy day. I don't know when the cloud's going to come, but it's clearing at the moment. Very blue skies where I am. All right, we're going to talk about Morgan the Cat coming up soon, Robbo's Pet Project.
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0: 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Ben from Bark is with us. Ben, good morning.
1: Good morning, Robbo. Thanks for having us on again.
0: A pleasure. Gee, I'm looking at the big, beautiful eyes of a beautiful tortoiseshell cat by the name of Morgan. Tell us more.
1: Yeah, so a lovely little cat who, as you said, eyes look straight into your soul. So Morgan's a lovely tortoiseshell girl, as you stated. 2 years old, absolute joy. A great little personality, like all torties, a bit of a mix of personalities there, so quite affectionate and loves the cuddles and pats, but also a streak of independence as well, like most tortie girls. So wonderful little cat for people looking for that that family member that likes to interact with everyone in the crew, and then spend some time, you know, entertaining themselves in the windowsill and making sure they're king of the castle.
0: Yeah. So is that right that all torties are female?
1: You can get males, but it is very rare. So, yeah, mostly your torties will be females.
0: Right. Now, Morgan, is she cat social?
1: She is a little bit, yeah. So she'd certainly welcome with a slow introduction to live with another cat. But ideally, you know, or just as happily on her own in a home environment too.
0: Yeah. And what about dogs?
1: We haven't got the opportunity in the shelter to test her with dogs. So Morgan did come to us as a stray. So I don't have any history around her experience with dogs. But again, part of our adoption process, we provide new families with ongoing behavioural support via our Pet Academy system, and they're available to chat to 24/7. And they can provide lots of good information and support into how to slowly introduce Morgan to other family pets.
0: Yeah, yeah. I think a lot of times cats, you know, ultimately sort of come together. They mightn't even initially, but, you know, you'll be that one day when you walk in and all of a sudden you find them cuddled up somewhere together, you know.
1: Yes, look, I think given time and space and allowed to slowly find their comfort levels, you know, it can certainly happen with most cats. There are ones out there that will

0: not, and they like their own space. But with patience and guidance, it can certainly occur in most cases.
1: Yes, I had little Chloe who lived to 18, and she hated every other cat she ever laid eyes on. So that was going nowhere.
0: It was daddy's girl.
1: Yeah, that's it, exactly. All right, mate, and if people want to find out more about Morgan, how do they do so?
0: Yeah, so all our animals available for adoption are up on our website, bendigoanimalreliefcentre.com.au. People can give us a call on 5441 2209. Have a chat to the lovely staff and we'll make time for you to come in and meet with Morgan or any of the other animals we've got available for adoption.
1: Good on you, Ben. As always, thanks. Have a great week. Talk to you next week.
0: Will do. Thanks, Robbie.
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0: 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That's where I must leave you and fly back for a feel-good Friday tomorrow. Have a great day.
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8: G'day, it's Tom Parry with your local news. Family violence continues to be a key target for Bendigo Police. A recent citywide operation saw 20 people arrested, many of them having actively avoided police detection or ignored safety notices. In total, 60 properties were door knocked by officers and 13 outstanding warrants executed. The wash-up continues following Monday's nationwide AusAlert test. While a majority of Central Victorians received the message and warning tone, a small few didn't get any notifications at all. Federal member for Bendigo Lisa Chesters says that could be due to having an old device, out-of-date software or poor reception.
9: For anybody who's concerned that they didn't receive it, they can go onto a website and provide that feedback. The government will now collate that feedback and work on how to improve the system.
8: And that website is ausalert.gov.au/feedback. Residents of Maryborough are being informed about some changes in and around town to speed limits.
10: The Victorian Government, through the Department of Transport and Planning, has changed the speed limits on a number of the, or basically all the main roads coming in and out of Maryborough, and that's for safety reasons, and there's very good reasons for doing it.
8: Michael Gorrie from Central Goldfields Shire there. The kindness of strangers has been recognised and appreciated by a Melbourne mother who recently came to visit her adult son in Bendigo. Speaking to the Bendigo Times, Mary Pettigrove said her son suffered a massive seizure while walking across a road, with bystanders helping to remove him from the road and take care of him until first responders arrived. And briefly in sport, this weekend's Loddon Valley netball action has the top four A-grade teams facing each other, with Newbridge hosting Morong and Bridgewater facing Mitiamo.
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11: Morning,
4: it's Harrison Preeb. One Nation is pushing to ban ISIS fighters and sympathisers from returning to Australia. They're trying to introduce new measures that give government more power to cancel passports and strengthen national security. Treasurer Jim Chalmers warns that recent developments in the Middle East have not been factored into the recent inflation data. Australia's headline inflation rate for the year to June was below RBA expectations at 3.8%.
11: We already had an inflation challenge in our economy before the war, but the war in the Middle East is making inflation higher than it would otherwise be.
4: The death toll from an earthquake in Japan has risen to at least 13. Many people remain trapped in a shopping centre which collapsed. And victims and survivors of abuse in Victorian government schools will receive a historic formal apology today. New Premier Ben Carroll expected to acknowledge the harm and systemic failures that allowed the abuse to occur for decades from the 1950s.
0: G-O-L-D. Gold Central Victoria. On Gold Central Victoria, your say now with Tom Elliott for Cartridge Universe Bendigo. Now, until noon, this is Mornings with Tom Elliott.
12: It is 25 to 9. Good morning. Well, there's yet another big issue today, the suburban rail loop. Now, as predicted on the program yesterday, Ben Carroll, our brand new premier, he's been in the job 2.5 days now. Ben Carroll is having a serious look at the SRL. Now, he has said, and this is a quote in the Age newspaper, he says, everyone knows there's not a stronger supporter than me for airport rail. Airport rail will electrify the northwest. And, of course, Ben Carroll's seat is in the northwest of Melbourne. So it seems like he wants to review the suburban rail loop. And the rumours are that he might see, can they get out of the contract? Can the tunnelling machines, which are here, but yet to dig the tunnels, can they be sent back overseas? Could we get the companies who have been contracted to build the suburban rail loop to maybe do something else, like build the rail line out to the airport or whatever? Now, it's well known that the cost of the suburban rail loop is not going to be $34.5 billion. And by the way, that's just stage one, you know, Cheltenham to Box Hill. My guess is now it's probably hit $50 billion minimum. And there isn't the money for that. And one of the problems with if we do push ahead with the suburban rail loop is that is it for the next generation or so of infrastructure in Melbourne. We won't have the money to build anything else. So not only does this have to be a good project, it has to be absolutely the best project, the number one project in Melbourne for the next 20 to 30 years. And I'm not convinced that that is the case. For example, the federal government, you know, has been asked to tip in $12 billion. All they've committed thus far is $6 billion. So clearly Jim Chalmers and Anthony Albanese aren't that enamoured of the suburban rail loop. Now, the thing about Ben Carroll is he's got effectively a clean sheet of paper. He can do, well, whatever it takes to try and get Labor some more votes in the upcoming November state election. And if he has to blame everything on Jacinta Allen, that's what they will do. Now, by the way, it's also rumoured that this royal commission that he's going to launch into corruption on the big build will haul Jacinta Allen and Daniel Andrews before the commissioners, which I think is a good thing because that fish absolutely rotted from the head. But 133693, mornings at 3aw.com.au, I mean, we've got a decision to make and it cannot be put off. Either we push ahead with the suburban rail loop, we say, look, we've already spent $6, $7, $8 billion and we've signed contracts for more, and we know that the Labor government has done that, or we scrap that money, and that's what it would mean. That money has either been spent or would have to be refunded to the contractors, and we end the project but at least avoid spending another $40 billion and we do something else with the money, like build an airport railway line, you know, between here and Tullamarine, Melbourne CBD to Tullamarine. Now, the weird thing about the airport rail link is that both sides of politics support it at different times. The Liberals have said they think it's a good idea. Labor has said many times they think it's a good idea. Jess Wilson likes it. Ben Carroll's own seat is in part of the route for the suburb airport rail link. So, you know, weirdly, that's a project. Just about every city of any note around the world that has an airport within cooee of the CBD has a direct rail link between the two. Sydney has it. For some reason, Melbourne does not. Anyway, we'll take calls on this. We're going to speak to an infrastructure expert after 9 o'clock, but it is go, no go on the suburban rail loop. Literally every day, every week we delay a decision here, the more it will cost to cancel it, if indeed cancelling is what we do. The other alternative is that we are too far gone, that we spend too much money on this, that the project simply has to proceed. And what we'll end up with then, it will only ever build stage one, and we'll have an underground railway line at great expense running daily between Cheltenham and Box Hill. And God knows if that'll turn out by itself to be a good idea. 133693, mornings at 3aw.com.au. Also today, and I almost fell off my chair when I read this, the Australian Curriculum Assessment Reporting Authority. So this is ACARA, and they, amongst other things, you know, supervise NAPLAN testing. So it's sort of like a national body as opposed to a state body. Last year, 27% of students, that's more than 1.1 million children, received an adjustment for a disability. 27% of the students in Australia have something deemed to be a disability. Now, without knowing, my guess is that a lot of these so-called disabilities revolve around an inability to concentrate or maybe anxiety before tests and exams. But are we defining disability so widely now that 27% of school children have one? Now, I've mentioned this many times, but I had a grandfather who was profoundly disabled. He spent the last 10 years of his life bedbound, the 15 years before that completely dependent on a motorised wheelchair. That was a disability. That was a real one. The idea that more than one in four school children also have a disability, I think is laughable. I think we are defining disability so widely now that if you are nervous, you know, the morning of a test, you can say, oh, well, I'm disabled. I have anxiety, which, by the way, is a normal human emotion. We'll have a look at that as well. But seriously, 27% of children in Australia last year got some sort of exemption, some sort of an adjustment based on a perceived disability. I cannot believe that number is true. 133693, mornings at 3aw.com.au. Also today, if you are one of the dwindling group of people who still likes to post letters to write down your thoughts and then fold up a piece of paper, stick it in an envelope, go down to the post office, buy a stamp, put the stamped envelope into the red post box, I wonder if this might change your mind. Australia Post is set to lift the cost of a stamp on September the 1st, so in just over a month. The cost of a stamp right now is $1.70. As of September the 1st, it'll be $1.85. And the ACCC has approved this price rise. Now, I'm almost certain that Australia Post would really like it if we just stopped sending letters. And in fact, the bulk of letters that go around our system now, A, they're at a level which goes back to the 1930s. That's how much mail deliveries have fallen. B, apparently it's mainly government departments that send them. You know, the incidence of a person writing to another person as two individuals is vanishingly rare. So if the price of a stamp hits $1.85 and in a few years it will be $2, will that stop you sending letters? 133693, mornings at 3aw.com.au. The reality for Australia Post is they lose money on the letter business. It is not a business. It is a loss maker that they are forced to offer. They only make money on the delivery of parcels, which cost a lot more than $1.85 per unit. 133693, mornings at 3aw.com.au. And my other question today is about councils. Councils are screaming like stuck pigs at the moment because they say that they cannot deliver the services ratepayers demand with rates at their current level. Now, you remember just over a week ago, Jacinta Allen sort of hatched this, you know, stupid plan to get rid of rate capping and allow councils to charge much higher rates. And I might add that in New South Wales, they did this. Some Sydney councils increased their rates between 20 and 40% in 1 year. Once they were let off the lead. Now, I don't know what Ben Carroll's policy on this is going to be, but the question remains, would you be happy to pay more rates if the council offered better services? Now, I, for one, pay rates. I don't want to pay any more. I just want the councils to stick to the basics, you know, rubbish collection, pothole filling, that sort of thing. Stop banging on about nuclear disarmament and gay pride and freedom for Palestine and all that sort of thing. But councils maintain, and I'm reading this article in front of me, that ratepayers want better services and therefore might be happy to pay higher rates to fund them. I dispute that conclusion. 133693, mornings at 3aw.com.au. Let's go to some calls. Sean, good morning.
13: Morning, Tom. How are you?
12: Yeah, very good. Thank you, Sean.
13: Just drove past the CMFAU building about half an hour ago on Elizabeth Street, and all the blokes are out the front, up to 100 blokes.
12: Fire drill?
13: I'm not sure, mate. They weren't there. They were walking up to Alexander to catch the meeting, but they weren't in work clothes. They were just in civvies.
12: Okay. All right. So we've got 100 workmen, work people, do we say these days? Workers out the front of a CFMU building on Elizabeth Street in the CBD. All right, Sean, we'll check it out. Might be a fire drill. Might be some sort of protest they're getting ready for. We'll check that out. And if it does check out, you could be in the running for our weekly Word of the Street prize, a $1,000 voucher to spend at Imp Jewellery. They're the handmade and remodelling specialist. Pete, good morning.
14: Good morning, Tom. Yeah, I just wanted to make some comments about state's budget and SRL.
12: Yeah, go ahead.
14: Yep. So, you know, obviously I think it's a good thing if they're going to dump the SRL. That's a great thing for the state's budget. But all this talk about redirecting the money into Airport Link or other infrastructure projects, don't you think we just need to stop any further infrastructure for the moment and get on top of our finances?
12: Oh, look, Pete, if it was me, absolutely, that's what I would do. I think for Ben Carroll, I mean, the reason I brought up the Airport Rail Link, he was quoted yesterday as saying, I am the world's biggest supporter of Airport Rail here in Melbourne, or words to that effect. His own seat is in the path of the Airport Rail Link, so no doubt he'd like to see that money spent in his area. But yes, what we should be doing is saying, look, we have, soon we'll finish North East Link, we have finished Metro Rail, we finished Westgate Tunnel, maybe at a cost of, you know, billions of dollars, we scrap Suburban Rail Loop, and that's it for a while. And we focus on budget and debt repair. But it is in, well, particularly Labor's DNA to keep spending big money. And Pete, if you can be bothered, have a look at the letters page in The Age today. Letter after letter says, oh, well, Jacinta Allen might have done some bad things, but look at what she's built. Look at the level crossing removals. Look at the Westgate Tunnel, the one that no one drives in. Look at Cross City Rail. You know, we'll remember this long after the cost of these things and the corruption associated with them is gone. So some are saying if you build it, by definition, that is a fantastic thing. 133693, mornings at 3aw.com.au. Calls and emails are coming up. We're going to speak to an infrastructure expert after 9 o'clock news. Is it possible to get out of the Suburban Rail Loop contract at this late date? And if so, how much would it cost versus how much more would have to be spent? I want to look at letters. The official price of a letter is going from $1.70 to $1.85 in just over 4 weeks' time. And do we really think 27% of school children, that's more than one in four, are in some way, shape or form disabled? That's all coming up at 14 tonight.
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0: On Gold Central Victoria, your say now with Tom Elliott, thanks to Moama RSL. Good times made great.
12: It is 11:09. Emails coming in, mornings@3aw.com.au. Graham says the Suburban Rail Loop could become the new Commonwealth Games. Yeah, but Graham, times 10 or 15, we've essentially spent $600 million not to host the Commonwealth Games. The Glaswegians have managed to host theirs for about $300 million. If we scrap the Suburban Rail Loop, the estimate of how much it will cost us not to go ahead is somewhere between $6 and $10 billion. John wants to know, which party is Ben Carroll in? He's read the Liberal song sheet and he's copied all their policies. I agree, John. We spoke about that yesterday, and it is going to make the election in November very interesting, because on things like the Suburban Rail Loop, the need to reduce debts, the need to get tough on crime, the need to have a Royal Commission into corruption on the big build, the two parties have the same policies. Now, look, just on that, on Monday at 9 o'clock, joining us live in the studio will be Opposition Leader Jess Wilson. And I want to pursue her on that. Like, I think the election is going to come down to an issue of trust, not policy differences. Ben Carroll is very different in what he believes in compared to his predecessor, Jacinta Allen. And Jane wants to know, what is the point of calling Daniel Andrews to give evidence at a Royal Commission? He will claim he does not remember. I agree, Jane. It is extraordinary how someone who managed to win three elections, be Premier for almost 10 years, apparently now runs a very successful consulting business, he's made millions of dollars, can't remember things. 133693. Eve, good morning.
21: Good morning, Tom. How are you?
12: I'm well.
21: Just wanted to talk about the Suburban Rail Loop. I live in that area and it's a complete shambles. And I went to a lot of the meetings when they were told to us, but not one of them could tell us how much it was going to cost. And I kept on saying, no, how much is all this going to cost?
12: Well, they don't know, Eve. That's a very good point. There is actually, let me see, I think the... there is going to be a parliamentary report in the next month which will update the cost, and that may be the sort of smoking gun that Ben Carroll needs. Like, if the cost has gone from $34.5 billion, which, and that figure is more than 5 years old now, let's say it becomes north of $50 billion, that might be the trigger that Ben Carroll needs to say, hey, we simply cannot afford this, the federal government won't stick in the money, there's not enough value capture associated with it, we're calling the whole thing off. But the thing is, that will cost us, taxpayers of Victoria, to call it off $6 to $9, maybe $10 billion, but we save spending another $40 billion. Thank you, Eve. Hugh, hello.
22: Good morning, Tom. I've got a question for you. The Peninsula Link had roadworks last year that they dug up and they put down that looked like a brand new road.
12: Yes.
22: And they had to redo it again this year at a cost of $40 to $50 million.
12: Yes.
22: Which they did. It took 3 months to do. Now it's finished. Sections of that road have slippery when wet, and 80-kilometre signs when it's raining.
12: Yes.
22: How can we build a brand-new road twice and have it not suitable to drive at 100 when it's wet?
12: Hugh, it's a good question. I drove around the diversion while that was being done, and I've driven down it now that it's allegedly finished. I think it's part of a plot. We build the roads as cheaply as possible, and then because, well, we don't want to do it properly, we lower the speed limits. And across the Mornington Peninsula and in many other parts of Greater Melbourne, in fact, around Victoria, so many roads that used to be 100 k's an hour are now 80. And sometimes it's because they remove the hard shoulder, the emergency stopping lane, but often it's just because the road itself isn't very good or it's susceptible to potholes, or maybe it's part of the sort of speed limit crowd that says lower speed limits are always a better thing. But I agree with you, Hugh. Looks down the line, we'll treat that as word in the street. We'll try and find out if the reduced speed limits on Peninsula Link or East Link are now permanent. And you could be in the draw for our yearly Word in the Street prize, 60 grand towards a Mercedes of your choice, thanks to Mercedes-Benz Brighton. They have the last of the current model GLEs now available at run-out prices. Secure yours before they're gone for good. Sarah, hello.
1: Hi, I was ringing about your comment about the numbers of children with disabilities.
12: Yep.
1: I'm a mental health occupational therapist. I actually do work with adults, 25 and over, all the way up into late 70s. I have four neurodiverse grandchildren. I have a neurodiverse daughter who this week has been diagnosed with cerebral palsy, and it's highly probable her son has cerebral palsy on top of his autism. The people I see in my practice are all people who suffered through their schooling. There were no allowances made. Many didn't make it through school. The number of kids being removed from school nowadays because of the bullying and everything goes on, and the number of kids with awful anxieties.
12: All right, Sarah, just to cut a long story short, I'm not saying that disability doesn't exist. As I said, I had a grandfather who was profoundly disabled, but I don't believe 27% of school children are disabled. I think we are expanding the definition of disability simply too high. If you work in a practice that deals with disabled children or disabled adults, obviously most of the people you see by definition will be disabled. It doesn't mean everybody you don't see is also disabled. Anyway, that is the debate, Sarah. Keep listening and thank you for the call at 5 to 9.
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0: On Gold Central Victoria, your say now with Tom Elliott. 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
12: It is almost 9 o'clock. News in a moment with David Armstrong. After news, we're going to speak to a transport and infrastructure expert. Ben Carroll wants a review of the suburban rail loop. Jess Wilson wants to do the same thing. It's weird that both the Premier and the Leader of the Opposition are in furious agreement that they don't like this project. But is it financially possible for us to get out of it? Also, I want to look at the price of a stamp. It's going to go from $1.70 to $1.85. I think the end of the age of letters is upon us. And is it really true, as the Australian Curriculum and Education Authority says, that 27% of school-aged children are in some way disabled? Come and join us. Have your say. 133 693.
0: Gold Central Victoria. Gold Central Victoria. 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
19: 9 degrees in Melbourne. Possible showers atop today. 13, 9 o'clock. Good morning. I'm David Armstrong. Medication mix-ups have killed 3 Victorians in aged care homes. Brian Wilson reports.
24: An investigation has found that 3 aged care residents died entirely preventable deaths after staff gave them other residents' medications. In 2 of those cases, staff delayed calling 000. The coronial investigation identified 3 confirmed deaths and the possible accidental deaths of another 4 since October 2021. It described an horrific cluster of deaths at 3 different homes, identifying systemic issues and warning residents will continue to be at risk until these were fixed. It's prompted the coroner to call for national reforms to better protect the elderly. Brian Wilson reporting.
19: State government's reportedly set to rejig the work from home legislation, which is set to pass through Parliament's lower house today. The Premier, Ben Carroll, reaching out to concerned business groups, indicating he is open to the legislation being amended in the Legislative Council. The Australian industry group's Innes Willock says the bill, in its current form, will hurt Victoria.
25: What the old Premier had put forward was just bonkers, quite frankly. It's a positive first step that what they were proposing around work from home would impact Victoria's economy very, very badly. It would impact future investment. It would impact future jobs.
19: There'll be an official apology today from Ben Carroll for all victim survivors of child sexual abuse in Victorian government schools. The Premier says he has personally met with the victims and their families from Beaumaris Primary, which was at the centre of a major historical child sex abuse scandal involving 4 teachers, systemic cover-ups and a landmark state government inquiry.
26: Today's apology is not an ending. It's a start. It's a start for meaningful change, meaningful action and reform.
4: A new diagnostic blood test for Alzheimer's disease has been approved by the Therapeutic Goods Administration. In an Australian first, the test will work by detecting key brain proteins in just 18 minutes. Dementia Australia's Dr. Michael Woodward says it will transform early detection.
8: The blood test is very accurate. In about 80% of cases, it will give you a strong answer as to whether you will or will not develop Alzheimer's in the next 20 years.
4: Experts in northern Bulgaria say record low water levels in the Danube River have exposed the remains of a mammoth. A lower jaw, two tusks and a possible mammoth rib have been discovered by a local resident. In finance, the dollar, 69.81 US.
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4: Jack Martin replaces Patrick Dangerfield for Geelong for tonight's game against Collingwood. The Pies bring in Lockie Schultz for Braden Maynard. Australia's most successful Commonwealth Games in the pool has ended with a gold in the men's 4x100 medley relay, anchored by Flynn Southam.
10: Freestyle jumps into the Glasgow's become the great Southam land. He's going to take Australia to gold here. The final event in Glasgow, fittingly, is won by Australia.
4: Audio thanks to Seven, Australia winning 37 of its 47 gold medals in the pool. England is expected to appoint former New Zealand captain Stephen Fleming as its new test coach. He will replace Brendan McCullum. And in tennis, Cruz Hewitt set to face Alex Diminor in the second round of the ATP Tour event in Washington. That's the latest news and sports.
0: Gold Central Victoria weather, thanks to Prestige Jayco Bendigo.
11: Cloudy today, Bendigo, Maryborough 12, Castlemaine 11, Ballarat 9. Tomorrow, morning frost and partly cloudy, Bendigo, Maryborough 14, Castlemaine 13, Ballarat 12 degrees.

0: relate to each other and how that can be balanced. Yeah. But we literally can't move on as a city if we can't get ourselves over the threshold of having two rail projects at once.
1: But see, I actually agree with you. The problem is we've wasted years and years and years talking about one thing, suburban rail loop. We've now got slightly less than 4 months until the state election. That's not really enough time to do a comprehensive review of all of Melbourne's rail needs.
0: Yeah, so it'd be interesting to see what they're intending out of the review. I mean, I assume they're looking at costs of the suburban rail loop. They're probably going to go back to the construction contractor and see if they have some ideas on cost savings. It might be something like a little bit of a slowdown in the pace of the build. Mm. I think particularly on the stations themselves, maybe if you stretch things out by a year or two on the stations in particular, you might find some savings there. But the problem is, A lot of the times with the discussion of this on this type of angle about cost savings and about, for argument's sake, delaying things a little bit, it sounds fantastic, but what we miss when we look at it that way is that these aren't, they're not really great big construction projects. These are transport facilities that we need. And the transport facility is not useful to us until it's open. Yeah. So doing things, a little bit slower and, saving some costs, et cetera, sounds good at face value, but you might be waiting extra years to use that facility.
1: Yeah.
0: And it's the usage of the facility and the movement and those impacts and those benefits that we're really angling for.
1: Well, the obsession with
0: the construction phase.
1: And in fact, a third of the funding is so-called value capture only starts when the thing is actually built, doesn't it?
0: Yeah, exactly. Okay. So, and all of it, again, even that side, the housing side of the equation, et cetera, all that stuff really comes into play once the thing opens. I think it's interesting to me as well how, everything seems to be treated as a great big construction project, and it's probably politicians that we can blame more than anyone else for the hard hats and the high vis and that sort of theatrics about construction projects. It's amazing to me that a transport minister hasn't been down to Parkville Station since it opened and do a press conference and demonstrate to people, this is a fantastic outcome. It's a great place, a great station, really, really busy, completely fundamentally changing the movement of Melbourne. But once it's not a great big construction project and you don't need a hard hat, apparently it's not as interesting somehow. So there's this kind of, again, this obsession with construction projects and construction phase issues, a little bit more of a focus on the outcomes and the movement and the transport system as a whole, I think, is where we kind of need to go.
1: All right. Thank you for your time. Talk to Chris Hale there. That's a good point. I mean, Jacinda Allen, like Daniel Andrews, love the hard hat, love the high-vis vest, love cutting ribbons in front of, construction projects. Once it becomes part of the daily fabric of life, it ceases to be interesting. All right, but I think it will cost a lot more than $34.5 billion. I'm not sure the federal government wants to put in any more money. I'm not sure the value capture numbers really add up. And, our debt has gone through the roof here in Victoria. There are limits to the amount of money we can spend and borrow. Come and join us, 133-693 at 20 past 9.
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4: It is 24 past nine. Just reflecting on some of the things our infrastructure expert, Dr. Chris Hale, had to say. He said what we really need is a sort of a comprehensive review of all of Melbourne or Greater Victoria's rail needs, because it would include regional rail as well. And yet, there was sort of a review back in 2012. It's been gathering dust since then. We've charged ahead and spent a lot of money already on the suburban rail loop. And yet, suddenly, we've got a new leader of the Labor Party. We've got an election coming up in less than 4 months. And something on which we've spent a lot of money and signed a lot of contracts might actually be shut down. Now, it's interesting. David Limbrick from the Libertarian Party apparently has got some parliamentary budget costings for what it would cost to abandon, to shut down the suburban rail loop, all the what's been spent to date and what contracts have been signed. We'll speak to him at 9:45 because we're a bit in the dark here. You know, is it 5 billion, 6, 10, 12, 15 or more? Silvana, good morning.
5: Sorry, Sorry, I was a bit distracted by what that so-called expert said. Mm. There are just two points I wanted to make to you very quickly. One is just in terms of the contracts, they've been made, you know, in this context of corruption. And I'd like to ask a legal expert, you know, what's the legal basis of those contracts? Oh. You know, Webuild, Holland, international companies, they've got form signing these sorts of contracts with these sorts of things.
4: Well, but the problem is, Silvana, I mean, you know, as we discovered with the East-West Link back in 2014, you know, if a government of the day signs a contract with a large builder for a project, and then a future government decides to axe that project, it is never cost-free. And we spent, you know, seems like a very small number now, but it was $1.4 to $1.6 billion to tear up that contract. And I don't think we can say that the contracts were signed in bad faith, because they were signed by the government of the day. I mean, Jacinta Allan was the Premier. She was also the Minister for the Big Build. Her signature and other people's signatures will be on the bottom of those contracts. And this is the problem. You know, contracts don't disappear when we have a change of Premier or indeed a change of government. Thank you, Silvana. And look, we'll try and get an answer in about 20 minutes' time from David Limbrick. If we do abandon a suburban rail loop, which is a possibility, according to what Ben Carroll said yesterday and according to what Jess Wilson wants to do, how much will it cost us? Will it be 10 times the Commonwealth Games? Commonwealth Games cost us $600 million not to host it. 10 times that is $6 billion. 20 times that is $12 billion. That's the sort of numbers we're talking about. Jim, good morning.
6: Good morning, Tom. Just to let you know, they'll never build the airport link because Transurban have the government buy the shorts, because every dollar that Transurban lose, the government has to pay them back.
4: Yeah, I have heard that, and I wonder whether that's a sort of a nasty little secret that the government doesn't want to sort of acknowledge, so they sort of put off the airport rail link but say, oh, we'll come back to it in the future, but they know they won't because of the compensation they'd have to pay.
6: I got told that by one of the ministers.
4: I've been told that too, Jim, and I've never been able to get to the bottom. Is it actually the case? But you are right. I mean, Transurban has built a lot of Melbourne's infrastructure, mainly toll roads, and it gets its slice of the pie by saying, well, you can't build any competing infrastructure for a long time. Otherwise, people won't drive on this toll road. And, of course, part of the Tullamarine Freeway is indeed a toll road. Thanks, Jim. Anthony, good morning.
7: Good day, Tom. That section of road between Muriduck Highway and Bungour Road is finished. I think they've laid the wrong surface. It is noticeably smooth. It's like a billiard table.
4: It is smooth, yes.
7: They, I don't think they're going to lay asphalt over. They're going to rip it up again and then redo it. They made a mistake.
4: But sorry, Anthony, didn't they make a mistake last year and then they ripped it up? Well, I saw it being ripped up. So what we have now is the second go at it. You're saying they're going to have a third go at it?
7: I reckon they've made a mistake. They've painted all the lines. They don't normally paint permanent lines when they're going to resurface, do they, Tom? They've made a mistake.
4: It is odd, isn't it, that it's only half done and yet we're driving on it?
7: It's finished. If you look at a road surface when they're going to resurface that or put another layer on, they don't go all the way up to the curb and channel. Yeah. They leave it like a couple of inches. It is finished. They have made a mistake, Tom. Mark my words.
4: Yeah. Well, if you're right, well, that's extraordinary. I mean, that's not quite as bad as suburban rail, but it's up there. Because I'm pretty sure this is the second go we've had at relaying this section of Peninsula Link. And let's just remember, Peninsula Link is not that old. Okay, so it's not like, I think it's, what is it now, 10 years old? The idea that a big chunk of it had to be resurfaced after only 10 years, they did it last year, they stuffed it up, they've done it again through summer and autumn of this year. According to you, it's been stuffed up again. Look, Anthony, we'll treat that as word on the street. We'll try and get some answers on this. Trying to get answers out of the government is pretty difficult at the moment. They don't know if they're Arthur or Martha. And you could, with that tip off, find yourself in the running for our yearly word on the street prize. $60,000 towards a Mercedes of your choice, thanks to Mercedes-Benz Brighton, where you can secure significant savings on the last of the current model GLEs. That's the larger SUV. Emma, good morning.
8: Hi, Tom. Just following on from your Peninsula Link callers, I would like to know why it needed to be redone, who was responsible for the mistake, and who paid for it. If I pay someone to do my driveway and they stuff it up, I don't pay them to do it again.
4: No.
8: I expect them to fix it.
4: Well, that's a good point.
8: I'd like to know that info as well.
4: Well, it's a good point. I'm just trying to think, is the bit they've redone, is that in the tolling section or is it afterwards? Or before, depending on which direction you're heading. Look, Emma, I can't answer these questions, but I agree with you. Look, irrespective of who's paying for it, if indeed it has to be done for a third time, so it was originally built, it's not that old, last year they relayed it, didn't work, this year they've relayed it again, apparently it hasn't worked, and minutes ago, as we heard, maybe it'll be done for a third or actually a fourth time. 1-3-6-9-3. I do suspect it was the same with the Monash. Yeah, that was a make work project for years and years and years. And sometimes I wonder if it's not about actually the need to redo the road. It's just about keeping people employed and keeping hard hats and high vis vests and ribbon cutting ceremonies going. David Armstrong joins us now for the news headlines. David, good morning.
9: Good morning, 10 o'clock. Does that Peninsula Link issue, does that become like another post-it note that's put on Ben Carroll's desk this morning? Yeah, sorry, one just came through.
4: The problem is in 4 months, I mean, these things can't all be fixed.
9: No,
4: so it's going to be, trust me, I'm Ben, I'm not Dan, I'm not Jacinta, I will do it.
9: Front page of the papers today, one was how Mr. Carroll would treat the SRL, the other was work from home.
4: Work from home.
9: Both of them are still to be confirmed. We'll have a look.
4: And are linked, because if working from home becomes the thing that some people say it will, there is a question mark over, do we actually need this public transport infrastructure if all we do is sit around in our tracksuit pants and work behind a computer in our houses?
9: But maybe top of mind for our new Premier is what to do with a divided cabinet.
4: Mm.
9: He may need, I would imagine reshuffle is a word that's
4: Well, the problem is, but when you reshuffle, I mean, yes, some people get jobs, but some people lose their jobs and they tend not to be happy about that.
9: Well, this was the list. Sonia Kilkenny, Steve Demopoulos,
4: gone.
9: Harriet Shing.
4: Jacinta people.
9: Lilia D'Ambro, all of them very staunch advocates.
4: Out you go.
9: Elsewhere, medication mix-ups have killed 3 Victorians in aged care homes. Staff giving them others' medications. What a terrible situation.
4: This happened in the UK 30 plus years ago. Young doctors were working they do like 120 hours a week. And someone gave the wrong patient some injection and it killed them. And I'm not saying people are dying here, but it doesn't surprise me that there's a marker. I was in hospital recently. They were pumping me full of pills every 3 or 4 hours.
9: Oh, I know.
4: And you just take them.
9: You take them and you trust that you're getting the right ones. Anyway, that's a subject of coroner's court investigation. There is a call for changes there. You know you're in trouble when a global accounting company's leadership team come to Australia with their clipboards and manila folders. 1,000 staff will go in September and dozens of partners.
4: Well, from what I hear, every major company that has KPMG as an auditor or a consultant or an advisor is ripping that up and saying, we'll go with one of the other ones. They're going to lose most, if not all, their government work. And actually, that's pretty much it for them.
9: 1,000 staff.
4: It's extraordinary.
9: And in sport, interesting times. Alex de Minaur has won through to the second round at the ATP Tour event in Washington. Do you know who he'll play?
4: No.
9: Cruz Hewitt.
4: Ah.
9: Exactly. The young
4: son
9: and the
4: of
9: Leighton. Yeah, come on.
4: Actually, I'm partly responsible for the KPMG issue. In 1985, I was awarded the Pete Marwick, that's the P and the M in KPMG, Award for Accounting Excellence in school exams.
9: Rah, rah. You chose not to pursue.
4: And they said, oh, you'll be coming to work with us. And I said, no.
9: Are auditors fun people? Are they a fun bunch to have a drink with?
4: No, auditors are like, how would you put it? And apologies to the auditors out there. But their job is to walk around with clipboards and find out what is wrong and say, now, you know, this costs this much, but here you've said it costs that much. Why is there a difference?
9: Do they knock around with actuaries?
4: Yes, the two are quite similar.
9: That's all they're attempting.
4: Thank you, David. Actuaries are more the mathematical side of auditors. They work out, on average, how long you'll live, which is a morbid topic for conversation. And auditors are like scorers in cricket. They don't do anything. They just write down the things that other people do. 133-693, mornings at 3aw.com.au. Ahead, more of your calls and your emails. And the price of a stamp is about to increase from $1.70 to $1.85. I think the end of the age of mail, of letters, is almost upon us. At 25 to 10.
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4: It is 21 to 10. 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Rob joins us. What have you seen, Rob?
19: Well, excuse me, Tom. I've just gone through the construction site on the Eastern Freeway going outbound, and around about the Middleborough Road exit, because there's so many light poles that have been set up for the guys to work at night, they've stuck in one of those cameras that grabs you if you use your phone or whatever else you're doing inside your car.
4: Yeah. You know, Rob, they are. I'm seeing them more and more at intersections now. I mean, obviously, you shouldn't be fiddling with your phone while you're driving, and you obviously should have a seatbelt on. But yes, the cameras that detect that are at many more intersections than they used to be, and it's just another reliable form of government revenue. Well, thank you, Rob. We will check that out, and you could find yourself in the draw for the weekly prize, the $1,000 voucher to spend at Imp Jewelry, the handmade and remodelling specialist. Now, I don't always look in our post box as often as I should. And sometimes when I do, I find quite a few letters there. My bank still mails me my statements. I've asked, can I have them via email? And they say yes, but they still print them out, put them in an envelope and send them. You know, once in a blue moon, I get the dreaded one from the from Fines Victoria. You know, you were going 1.5 kilometres over the speed limit. Here's a fine of $8,000, that sort of thing. But I am surprised that many people send letters these days. I mean, it's expensive. There's the cost of the envelope. There's the time spent writing the letter and then folding it up and putting it in the envelope. Then you've got to buy a stamp, and then you've got to put the stamp on the envelope and put the whole thing in a postbox. Stamp prices on September the 1st this year have been approved by the ACCC to go up from $1.70 to $1.85. Our next guest is Chair of the Licensed Post Office Group and licensee, Scott Etherington. Good morning.
20: Good morning, Tom.
4: Is Australia Post sort of quietly hoping if they keep putting up the price of stamps that we'll stop sending letters?
20: I can't. It must be their strategy, Tom, because I don't quite understand where they keep claiming that it's costing them more to deliver stamps, deliver letters, I beg your pardon. But as you mentioned, I'm a licensee. I run a post office in my little community, but I'm also the local mail contractor. And I can tell you from my own experience that the cost of me running that mail contract is not the cost of delivering letters anymore. It's the cost of delivering parcels. That is the real cost of me running that mail contract. So, but Australia Post have done the sums. They've gone to the ACCC and justified their increase. Now, it's disappointing this happens. It's a bit of a self, enforcing property, isn't it? You keep putting the price up and then asking yourself why are people sending fewer letters. It seems to be achieving the other.
4: I mean, Australia Post every year does publish its results, and last time I looked, you know, they lost several hundred million dollars in a year on their letter business, but they made a lot more money on their parcel business. So parcels seem to be where it's at these days.
20: That looks to be the case, Tom. ACCC queried the numbers a couple of years back and asked them to look a bit closer about how they allocate the costs, because if I'm running a parcel contract, do I apply all the costs of that contract to the fact that I have to deliver, you know, 55 letters? Or do I have to attribute some of those costs to the fact that I delivered 1,000 parcels? And this is the question of how you allocate the costs of what you're doing there. And that's, I mean, that's what Australia Post has done and justified that to the ACCC. But I mean, at the end of the day, Australia Post is decided, and they've made it very clear to the network, the organisation, for some time now, they want to be a parcel carrier. They want to be a parcels first organisation. They have sort of turned their back on this community services, the fact that it's a services first organisation that we used to be for over 100 years. And as a post office operator, we're a bit disappointed in that, because we really think that when people think about Australia Post, they think of post offices. And the fact that they've got a post office in the local community, that if you needed to, and we don't often need to, but if you needed to access a service face-to-face that you just couldn't do on your app or on your phone because of privacy or concerns or whatever it happens to be, you can walk into your local post office. And with this focus on parcels, we're seeing this real narrowing of what Australia Post happens to be. We want to broaden what Australia Post is to people, and we really think that the post office should be Australia's front counter for all the services that we used to offer in our local communities.
4: I remember a long time ago when I studied British politics, and they focused on the 19th century. They said that the average person, say in the 1850s, the only contact they had with the concept of a national government was the post office. You know, most people never went more than 10 miles from where they were born. Personal taxation was not a thing. It was only the existence of, over there, the Royal Mail that made them realise that there was an organisation sort of running the country. So I guess that's what you're saying. Hey, just quickly, within walking distance of where I live, there are three post offices. Does just one of them deliver the mail in our area, or do they take it in turns, or how does it work?
20: They're totally separately to the retail arm is the delivery arm of Australia Post. And the delivery arm will have a relationship with someone. And it may not even have anything to do with the post office, to be fair. Then they'll have a contract with that person in that community to deliver the mail. It could be, in that case, one of the post offices there may hold the contract to deliver mail, but it could be someone who's completely unrelated to that. So it is a separate kettle of fish completely. And you see post offices who are just managing a post office, and that's all they do. And the mail contractor comes by and drops off their mail and leaves the mail with them. So they may have nothing to do with the actual mail delivery in the local area at all, except to talk to the customers who come in. But I'd just like to raise one other thing, Tom, if I may. It's interesting that the Senate has recently opened an inquiry into Australia Post, and in its business plan, and the fact that it's going to parcels focused instead of services focused. And I'll just invite your listeners, if they have a view about the value of their local post office, the association, lpagroup.com.au, we've got a page about how you can make a submission to that inquiry, which closes on the 7th of August. If you value your local post office and you value the services that are in your local post office, please go to lpagroup.com.au, read about how you can make a submission, and make a submission by 7th of August, which is only a week away. Indeed. It would make a huge difference to these senators who are trying to decide what Australia Post should look like in the future.
4: All right, thank you for your time. Scott Everington there, Chair of the Licensed Post Office Group. 133693, mornings at 3aw.com.au. Calls and emails coming up. We're going to speak to psychiatrist Dr. Tanvir Ahmed after 10. ACARA, which is the National Education Body that, amongst other things, administers the NAPLAN test. ACARA says last year 27% of school students were deemed to have some sort of disability. 27%! And Kate Burridge, Head of Linguistics at Monash University, joins us next hour of the program. I came across a wonderful example of rhyming slang involving 3AW's own Darren James. So that's what we'll discuss. And your calls, 133693 at 14 to 10.
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3: On Gold Central Victoria, your say now with Tom Elliott, thanks to Moama RSL. Good times made great.
4: It is 11 to 10. Emails. Pat says, in view of the staggering evidence and revelations at the Queensland inquiry into the CFMEU, why are not these revelations raised and discussed in Victoria? I'm sorry, Pat, you must have been living under a rock. Living near Geoffrey Watson SC three or four times. He is the one, in response to a Queensland inquiry, raised the issue that probably $15 to $30 billion have been siphoned off for organised crime here in Victoria. That has been front page news since the start of the year. So it is raised and it is talked about. And ultimately, Pat, it is what brought down Jacinta Allen 2 days ago. Angela says, it's staggering that the Labor Party is supposed to be a unified team. Yet now we have completely different policies, a completely different situation now that Ben Carroll has taken over from Jacinta Allen. What do we make of Ben Carroll nodding his head all those times when Jacinta Allen was speaking? Well, look, it's a good point, Angela. And we hope to get Ben Carroll on the program very soon. And I'll put that to him. Twice publicly he said that a Royal Commission wouldn't achieve anything. This is into corruption on the big build. Now that he's become the Premier, he said, absolutely, we have to have one. And Marie says, even though I am a fan of email, the faces on my grandchildren, or sorry, the looks on the faces of my two grandchildren when they get a postcard or a letter from Nana is priceless. I will happily pay another 15 cents per stamp to keep this tradition going. Michelle, good morning. Hello, Michelle.
26: Hello, how are you going?
4: Good, go ahead.
26: So I was ringing about the rise in postage.
4: Yes, from $1.70 to $1.85 per stamp.
26: Yeah, so I'm travelling around Australia at the moment and I've been sending postcards back to my aunt who's in her 80s. And, yeah, it's been great. It's been nice to tell her about our travels and she likes receiving them and putting them on the mantelpiece.
4: So whereabouts are you now, Michelle?
26: Derby.
4: Derby in WA.
26: Yes, yes. So we've been through South Australia, Queensland, NT, and now travelling through WA, and I've sent postcards from all those places.
4: And are you doing it grey nomad style with the caravan and a four-wheel drive?
26: Yep, caravan, four-wheel drive, Jack Russell.
4: Good on you. Of course, Michelle, it is interesting. I mean, even at $1.85, I mean, the idea that you can send your relative a letter for less than $2 from Derby, which must be, I don't know, 5,000 kilometres from Melbourne is not bad value. Thank you, Michelle. Andre, good morning.
27: Good morning. Just a word on the street, Tom. I'm not sure which building it is, but there are four fire trucks between Deakin University and the Australian Bureau of Statistics in Brougham Street in Geelong.
4: Oh. So can you see any smoke or anything, or just fire trucks outside?
27: Fire trucks outside, but a whole heap of people obviously were standing outside the buildings.
4: Brougham Street. Yeah, Brougham Street in Geelong. All right, well, that sounds potentially serious. Hopefully it's just a false alarm. Andre, thank you. So we've got four fire trucks near Deakin Uni in Geelong on Brougham Street. Andre, we'll check it out. You could also, on Friday, that's tomorrow, be in the running for our yearly Word on the Street prize, $60,000 towards a Mercedes of your choice. Thanks to Mercedes-Benz Brighton, they have the last of the current model GLEs now available at run-out prices. Get one now before they're gone. Liz, good morning.
6: Good morning. I just rang up to say, I've just been listening to your stuff on post offices. I just rang up to say I live in a small country town, which isn't all that far from Melbourne, but we don't have a postal delivery and the post office is absolutely the centre of town. Everybody meets at the post yes. office. You go and collect your mail out of the mailbox and chat. And any sort of community messages are put up at the post office. I don't know what we do without our post office, and it's just lovely people who run it.
4: Yeah, there's a town we go to sometimes, Liz, on the peninsula, and it has a sort of combination general store and post office, and like where you are, it is the centre of community life. You know, there's things all over the notice board. If you want a dog walker, a gardener, someone to wash the windows, all that sort of thing, that's where you go and find out about those things, and people have their little box and they open it up and get their letters out. It's fantastic. Liz, thank you. Marty, hello.
7: Oh, go, Tom. Tom, I just had a brief chat with our local postie, and he was telling me that parcels probably come in first, but he reckons that advertising junk mail is prioritised over actual mail, so the mail actually comes in as a distant third.
4: Yeah. Well, I'm intrigued by that, Marty, but you know, we get a lot of junk mail in our postbox, and I'm sure you do too, and it's still a thing, isn't it? I mean, they wouldn't bother to print it and pay to have it distributed unless some people looked at it. I mean, ours is mainly, you know, if you need your roof / gutter fixed, you know, gardening repair jobs, it's that sort of stuff. But we get ones saying, you know, I'm running a yoga studio, come and get your ashram fixed or whatever it is, and, well, some people must take notice of it. I've got to say I tend to put it straight in the recycling bin, the correct one. The yellow-lidded one, which we still have, and it's collected every fortnight. 133693, mornings at 3aw.com.au at 5 to
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4: It is almost 10 o'clock. News at the moment with David Armstrong. First, a couple of emails. Adrian wants to know, what about birthday cards and Christmas cards? What will they cost? Well, I don't know about birthday cards, but season's greeting cards still attract a discounted rate. And I think you'll be able to send a Christmas card during the festive season for, I think it's only 65 cents, but I will check that. And on this claim that 27% of school children have some form of disability and got allowances in their tests last year, Joe says, I know of parents who get funding for saying their child has ADHD. Joe says, this is rubbish. The child is just rude and disrespectful. Well, that sort of is the debate, Joe. Is a child just naughty, or do they have a medicalised condition like ADD, ADHD, ODD, and on the acronyms go? Dr. Tanvir Ahmed, psychiatrist, joins us straight after 10 o'clock news. And with Professor Kate Burridge, rhyming slang. I've got some crackers to play you from none other than our very own Darren James. 133-693.
3: 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Gold Central Victoria. National news now.
17: 11 degrees in Melbourne. Possible showers atop today. 13. It's 10 o'clock. Good morning. I'm David Armstrong. Premier Ben Carroll says he is open to making sensible changes to work from home legislation. The business community is urging Mr. Carroll to scrap the laws after his pledge to rebuild trust and work more closely with the private sector. Mr. Carroll would not elaborate on potential changes, but says the broader plan does remain to give Victorians the legal right to work 2 days from home.
18: I want to be crystal clear, work from home does work for families, and now we'll go through that parliamentary process and we will consider anything that is sensible. That is where we're heading, that is the plan, and that has been what is introduced to Parliament.
17: The Prime Minister says the appointment of Ben Carroll should stem the swing to One Nation in Victoria, which he says would be chaotic.
19: Victorians will have a choice between Ben Carroll and a Labor government, and chaos and a One Nation Liberal coalition. That's the choice that they will have with people involved in One Nation. They don't even know who their candidates are at this point in time.
17: And the new Premier, Ben Carroll, refusing to reveal what his plans are for the suburban rail loop amid reports the controversial project could be put on hold. Transport and infrastructure expert Dr. Chris Hale has told Tom Elliott the SRL is a small part of a much bigger problem.
20: The bigger question, obviously, for Victoria and for Melbourne is about the whole rail network across the whole of the metropolitan area. And I don't think that we can move forward with a narrative or a discussion that really focuses only on one flagship project while putting aside all of the rest of the issues for all of the rest of the network and the city.
17: A 64-year-old woman's been charged following a fatal crash at Seaford on Monday. A Toyota RAV4 and a Holden Captiva collided on the Nepean Highway near Station Street around 2:30 in the afternoon. The 72-year-old male driver of the RAV4 died later in hospital. The woman's been remanded overnight to appear in court today. Regulators have rejected moves by the Commonwealth Bank's move to stop low-income earners from accessing fee-free accounts. ASIC and the ACCC stood firm on the need to protect vulnerable customers. While Australia's Commonwealth Games athletes were banned from thanking Gina Rinehart in their speeches and interviews, the WA Mining Baron has given our swimmers almost $1.3 million in bonuses. Gold medal winners will pocket $20,000, $15,000 for a silver, $10,000 for bronze. The game's payday will see the money in the medal-winning athletes' accounts within a fortnight of the closing ceremony.